New Mexico. Speaking of New Mexico, also the station owner, Richard Verasso. He resides in Oceanside, California these days. 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

for the gold. Anunnaki still among us today. 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

0: Hey, it's Richie Barron, Dr. Tequila, also known worldwide these days, thanks to Lady Luna from East Los Angeles, California, as the Lowrider Godfather. 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

Hey, you out there in Famous Hits radio listening land. Richie Barron here, Dr. Tequila, also known as the Lowrider Godfather, on my shows on Friday, Saturday, Sunday nights. Anyway, today I'm touting a good friend of mine, Pat Broderick. He's a famous artist from Florida. Comic books, videos, you name it, he's done it. Mainly known for Marvel Comics and DC Comics. And you will know the comics that he's done. Batman, Green Lantern, and Spider-Man. All the ones that I used to look at when I was younger. Anyway, he is hooked up with award-winning writer Mike Barron. And they have a new comic out, Supernatural Sagas about the Old West, called Bronze Star. Bronze Star Comics. The first volume is sold out, stunning the critics and collectors who've seen it. Great art and mystic storytelling. Now the stakes are up with new chilling monsters and haunted lawmen. I've seen the videos on it. It's great. Bronze Star Comics. Pat also has...

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1: Hey, good afternoon, Richie Barron, a.k.a. Dr. Tequila. You know, I've got other a.k.a.s, too, I've picked up along the line in these many years of being in the music industry and radio. Got, the last year or so, became known as the Lowrider Godfather. Happened out of L.A. through a lady lowrider named Luna, who knows everybody on earth, apparently. All the lowriders in the world have heard of her. And she spread it around all planet-wide that I was the godfather, lowrider godfather. So there it is. And another AKA I picked up in the past 25 years is called the Baron of the Blues, which I don't mind. Once I got on Dan Aykroyd's CBS House of Blues radio shows, then I became the Baron of the Blues, which it's all fine. It's all good, man. So today, listen, we're going to go off on the AKA known as the Baron of the Blues, called the Blues Power Hour by the Baron of the Blues, or backwards, whatever way you want to say it. So I'm going to make a couple of spots. I'll make a spot for every three or four songs in this blues lineup. I've got a lot of blues tunes. I don't strictly go blues on any shows ever. I love the blues. B.B. King, Buddy Guy, on and on. I love them. I do maybe two blues shows a show because people like to get up and move around. The blues are great, but not for a whole show for me. So I'll tell you what songs are in each segment as we go here. Do a short segment for each one. So let's get on with it. In this first four tunes, I've got the first one that was on with Dan Aykroyd on House of Blues Radio was Rather Have the Green and the Blues, which I wrote back in the late 80s. And then I got an actual B.B. King cover I do called Sweet 16 from a show in Twain Heart. Tahoe Boogie, I'm not actually sure which live show that one was cut on, but it's on here. Then I've got Rock Me Baby from the Black Oak Casino, done by my harp player, Billy Noteman. So let's roll on with this show. The first four songs in the Baron of the Blues Power Hour. Roll it, Saul Bigel, on Famous Hits Live Radio. 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

0: Hey, it's Rich Ferrasso here on Famous Hits Live, and this is a shout-out to our most important sponsors. Without them, we couldn't go anywhere. So, hey, it's Dennis Sanfilippo at D7 Sounds. We really appreciate all the help you've been given. And also Steve Thomas at the Dean of Green. He's the guy that could paint your lawn green. And Linda Stefanik at the Copperopolis Town Square. She's the one that makes all those free concerts happen. And Richie and Deborah Barron at the Deborah Barron Law Corporation for legal advice and all the legal spiegel stuff that she does for all of us in the music industry. We really appreciate your support. Without it, Famous Hits couldn't go on. So it's the sponsors that make this happen. And if you feel like being a sponsor for anything, then just give us a call or drop us a line, and we'll tell you how to do it. This is Rich Ferrasso, and we're really thankful. Thank you so much.
1: I wrote this song living in Placerville years ago. Ain't much else to do there.

0: Hey, good morning, a beautiful Saturday morning here in Northern California. Dr. Tequila Richie Barron here, also known as the Low Rider Godfather. I was deemed that by the marvelous Lady Luna from East Los Angeles a while back, and she has generated multitudes of listeners and led them onto my shows. I'm grateful as I can get. Thanks to all of you listeners out there. We have thousands, it's close to 4 million a week these days. We get 50,000 listeners, Google verified, on a show on a Saturday night at times from Japan, New Zealand, Australia, you name it. The numbers are huge. Appreciate them all. We even have lowriders from Switzerland, believe it or not, Spain, everywhere, Arizona, Texas, California, New York. Anyway, what I want to put down here today is all you responders, whoever you are, lowrider, bartenders, plumbers, whatever it is you do, if you want to get in on the posting that I do, respond to Ask Dr. Tequila a question at my email, RichieBarron@msn.com. 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And I will get you up on the post. 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I must have your picture along with it so I can put it up. I've compiled hundreds so far. 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So once again, Richie Barron, RichieBarron, at msn.com. 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

Hi, it's Richie Barron, also known as Dr. Tequila. You know, I've got many, many songs in rotation on Famous Hits Live with DJ programmer Saul Vigil. One of them is called People Like You, People Like Me, which is in rotation on Famous Hits Live. There's a line in that song, one of them I really like, even if I did write it. Says, treat other people with a little respect. They just might treat you that way in return. People like you, people like me, make the world go round. And you are listening to Famous Hits Live. Roll 'em, Saul.

0: looking up here going, wow, these comedians are getting bigger and bigger. Whatever the case, you guys, I am the alternative Iglesias. I'm not Julio. I'm not Enrique. I'm Gabriel Iglesias. I'm the fluffy one. I say fluffy because that is the politically correct term. For those of you that don't know, there are 5 levels of fatness, and fluffy is one of the levels. That's right. There's big, healthy, husky, fluffy, and damn! I'm still number 4. People go, how do you know when you're number 5? Because people will tell you. You know, you try to get an elevator that's crowded and people stop you and go, mm-mm. Damn! If you go to Disneyland and little kids want to ride you.
1: I want to get on that one. Damn!
0: Seriously though, Iglesias, it's been a curse since I was a kid, you guys. And ladies, if that's what you want out of a man, is the sexy guy, go for it. But I'm going to warn you, in the long run, the pretty guy, he's going to lie to you, cheat on you, and break your heart. That's why you need to start giving fluffy guys a chance. Seriously, because the worst thing we're going to do is have dinner without you. Do you want sexy or faithful? I don't know. Oh my God, I gotta be careful, I know. It's kinda steep. If I fall, show's over. That would suck. There'd be people outside waiting. Of course, then you're lying where authorities believe Fluffy lost control. 6 people were seriously injured, 4 rushed to the hospital. Authorities had this to say.
2: Damn!
0: They'd interview people. Ma'am, what happened?
1: It got dark!
0: Sir, what did you see? I know I mess around with the voices and stuff. People ask me, do you do that? You know, is that you or is that a special microphone? No, it's me. I'm a lot of fun, especially to my girlfriend, because man, when we role play, I take it to the next level. Oh yeah, man. Our favorite game to role play is White House, the 92 edition. I come home at 4 o'clock in the morning, right? She's like, who is it? I'm like, you know who it is. She's like, Señor, I don't speak English.
2: Yeah.
0: Oh, yeah, man. So we got driven over here to the theater by somebody who's here from Montreal, and it's kind of weird because they got lost, and I thought that was kind of strange. You know, set the GPS or something. Because I got one back home, and I use it for everything because I love the voice that it has. It's not like the old generic ones that go, ding, in 3/4 tenths of a mile, right turn. The one I have now sounds like a hot girl. No lie, I know where I'm going, but I still program her just to hear, you know,
3: in 3/4 tenths of a mile, left turn.
0: Yeah! Oh yeah, man, I wish she would do more. Like if you were to do what she tells you to do, I wish she would verbally reward you. Like if she says make a left turn and you make the left turn, I wish she would go,
3: uh-huh.
0: Yeah. Yeah.
3: Right turn.
0: Oh yeah. Yeah. Oh man. And I know I do the girl voice, you guys. It freaks people out sometimes. That's my favorite voice. I love to do that at drive-thrus. Oh, it's the best, you know. I'll pull up at 2 a.m.
4: Welcome to McDonald's, how can I help you?
0: And I'll go,
1: oh my God. With a large order fries and a shake.
4: Oh, so sorry, not 2 large order fries and a shake.
1: Oh my God, yes.
0: And I pull up to the window. They're not expecting Pikachu. Man, I pull up. The best is when the guy starts to look for the girl. Oh, that's priceless. I think he ate her, man. I just want to have a good time, that's all. And my brother, I love him. I have one brother, but he's giving me a hard time. He's got these 2 kids living next door, obviously with their parents and stuff, but they're always messing with him. They're riding their bicycles in the street and going off the ramp and using his front lawn as the cushion. And he's telling me the story. These kids are messing me up. They're breaking my sprinkler heads and everything. I go, have you talked to them? They don't listen. So I tell him, I says, let me take care of your problem. He goes, go for it. Let's see what you got. 3 days later, I get a phone call. I don't know how you did it, but these kids will not come nowhere near the house. The parents came over and they gave me $300 to fix the lawn and pay for the sprinklers. What did you say? I go, I didn't say anything. What'd you do? I can't tell you. 3 days later, we go out for karaoke and I got so drunk, you guys. I was like, whoa, what's new, pussycat? Oh, I was gone. Gone. My brother goes, you're drunk, huh? I go, yeah, I'm drunk. How did you keep the kids away from my house?
5: Okay, it's what I did. I passed up flyers to your neighbors that said that you were a registered sex offender.
0: That's why I can't handle alcohol, you guys. This whole week, I'm not drinking at all, because if I get drunk, I don't want that story. I can't handle going international. Shoot, being in America is hard enough. I got thrown out of a Scottish bar, and I was performing there. But they were giving me free alcohol all night, right? And I started getting loud. Woo! Bartender goes, hey, buddy, you okay? You having a good time? I was so drunk, I did this.
5: I'm having a great day.
0: People around me, oh my God, are you Scottish? I was like, hey! What part of Scotland are you from?
5: Downtown.
0: Are you here by yourself?
5: Oh no, I'm not here by myself.
0: Donkey! I love you guys. Thank you very much.
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Make a change, just sit down, take it slowly. You're still young, that's your fault. There's so much you have to go through.

and gentlemen, this next song is called Star Sailor and was produced soon after Elsie. The inspiration behind the song was about a friend of mine who had a dysfunctional upbringing surrounded by alcohol abuse. Despite this, he was a vivid dreamer and refused to give up the ghost, determined to make the most of his adult life, although struggling to hold down a job and break free so he could go it alone. He conquers in the end and in style. Hope you enjoy the song. This little engine was not designed for this kind of lifetime. Hello guys, this is Sean Graham, lyricist from the Graham and Birmingham Songwriting Partnership. We're from Surrey in England and we're delighted you're listening to Famous Hits Live. We hope you enjoy our double bill of songs and have a great evening.

And Tuesday morning, looking out at the North Bay of San Francisco, Richie Barron, Dr. Tequila here, talking at you. Hope everybody's doing great out there in the world. Thanks for listening to Famous Hits Live. The numbers from Google are fabulous. Anyway, I got a song that we have not had up on air. I've got so many songs, I periodically find one we haven't put on the air. This one is called Too Damn Good to Last. I recorded it in 1996, I'm pretty sure, in Marin County at the late, great Pete Slauson's studio. He was a character, man. The guy was a great recording, and great on the console. He did the reggae shows up in Northern California for a long time, many years. Too Damn Good to Last. It's got great harp player Billy Notman, Stuart Veets on a saxophone, Evan Palmerston, one funky bass player, Rico on the keyboards, one of the few guys I've lost track of him, great keyboard player, and Jeff Craig on drums, who happens to be Huey Lewis's brother. He's moved to Oregon. I've kind of lost track of him too in the past 10 years. Anyway, here it is, Too Damn Good to Last by Saul Vigil on Famous Hits Live Radio. Now, this is funky. You're going to dig this one.

0: Hey, kids out there. I hope you're having as much fun as I am. This is Bob Rubin, and I'm listening to Famous Hits Live with my main man, Richie Verasso.
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0: 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Night Ranger's first album in 4 years is out. It's called ATBPO, and the band played on Frontiers Music SRL. By the way, it is out now at nightranger.com. On the line to celebrate is my buddy and legendary guitar slinger trickster, Brad Gillis of Night Ranger. Hey, Brad.
1: Hey, Steve. How you doing, man? You know, we've had a long history together, man. What, 25 years? I don't know. It's been a while.
0: Yeah, I think it was 1982 when you guys first came up to the radio station, The Rocker in San Francisco, and Dawn Patrol had just come out.
1: So I guess it's been almost 40 years.
0: Oh, crap.
1: Wow.
0: Yeah. Plus all the crazy TV stuff that we did when I was doing the original Hot Rock TV series.
1: Yeah, so I remember that. Remember that well. Yeah, man. It's great to talk to you and get reacquainted and be on your show.
0: Awesome. Well, thanks, man. Let's jump right in because this new album, I got a pre-listen to. We're going to talk about it through the show, but it is absolutely on fire, dude.
1: Well, thanks. I mean, that's great hearing it from you. And the cool thing, Steve, is I've been hearing it from a lot of reviewers. You know, I did Germany and Sweden. And man, these people are saying, oh, this is the greatest record ever. If it was released in the 80s, you'd be as big as Def Leppard or Journey. You know, it's like, okay.
0: Hey,
1: I love all the analogies. You know, okay.
0: You can put me in that same stack. You know, it's the title of this, by the way, is And the Band Played On. So let's start with that. I have a clue, but where did that come from?
1: Well, you know, I mean, being in this COVID situation and being kind of stuck at home, late last year, everybody was getting a little antsy to do something. And we knew we had another deal with Frontiers. They love having us and we love being on their label. So, you know, basically we just kind of decided, how are we going to write this record? We couldn't get together. No, you know, everybody lives in different areas around the country. No flights going on. This is around September of last year. We thought, well, let's just start out with some Zoom calls. So, you know, the nucleus of the band from the get-go, Jack, Blaze, Kelly, Katie, and I, got together on Zoom and just started going over the different ideas. I had riffs, I had melodies, Jack had lyrics and titles, and Kelly, you know, everybody had a little something. Did quite a few little Zoom calls, and just everybody had their either phone on record or a little tape player to record the ideas down, and we did like, I don't know, 17 or 18 tunes. And then once we kind of had those songs, rough ideas, we figured out, you know, the tempo and the arrangements, and when we had Kelly Kagi, who lives down in Phoenix, Arizona area, go into a big studio there and cut the drums. Once you got the drums, you know, then game on, you know.
0: So everybody
1: everybody with their own home studios, we'd pass around the files and everybody would just interject their, you know, ideas and throw something down. And I'd get together with Carrie Kelly, the other guitar player. We'd come up with these harmonies and stuff on Zoom. And then we'd start laying them down. And Jack and Kelly get together for vocals and it took longer than normal, Steve. You know, it was probably a 5-6 months to do this record, but we kind of had the luxury of time,
0: right?
1: Because things weren't opening up, and so you know, we were able to go in and just throw it to Anthony Fox, who mixes a lot of our records. Great guy, great mixer, and you know, just proving all the mixes and everything, and done deal. So the hardest part was after you finish a record, waiting that 3 months for it to get released. It's like,
0: right?
1: Oh, you want people to hear it, you know. So it's out. So, you know, it's fun. We're looking forward to playing a couple of these songs live.
0: Kudos to your producer and mixer because the album is really crisp and clear. And Kelly's snare, I can hear him popping. And it sounds like the drums were mixed first. And now you're telling me they were, or at least his basic tracks were. It's just really right up front, and the rest of the band, it's mixed with the normal and lovable Night Ranger crunch with the guitars up and loud. Honestly, the quality of the LP itself, just sonically, is beautifully produced.
1: Well, thanks, man. You know, the thing with, you know, recording these days, with all the latest, you know, in technology and stuff, you're able to really get music to hit you in the face, you know, and that's what we wanted to do. I've always been a drum guy. In fact, every record we did, I want to make sure that the drums are out front because that's your beat, you know, that's the foundation. So Kelly went into this nice big studio and they kind of left the drums kind of open and airy. A lot of bands, what they're doing now, they're clamping the drums, putting a lot of compressors and stuff on the snares and kicks, which make it almost sound bigger, but it loses its natural feel. So we kind of went old school on that and just went into the more open, airy drums. And once you get that, man, I mean, it's, you could have the crappiest sounding record, but if your drums sound big, it kind of works.
0: I think we played some of those in the 80s where I scratched my head and said, so the music director likes this, huh?
1: Yeah.
0: You know,
1: well, so we're happy about it.
0: Awesome. So, you know, we know what the critics are already starting to say. You've heard me. How would you describe the sound of the new album? Because your fans are listening worldwide right now, including Japan, which I know loves you. We've had 267 requests for Breakout in the last 3 days.
1: Oh, well, there you go. You know, I got to tell you one thing. One reviewer said, you know, something like, it was a joke, but he said, Breakout, is that a song about acne? It's great, you know, just to know that, you know, people are digging the record, and, you know, the Breakout's on YouTube, and I think we're up to over 300,000 hits on it.
0: Set me straight. Is this an song that you wrote and brought to the band, or how did this come about?
1: Yeah, I'm writing tracks all the time, whether it's for TV music or the solo record I've been trying to get out for years, which I'm close to getting done, but I got a couple new guys that want to sing on the record. I can't really talk about it, but just trying to get that done. But I wrote that track and pretty much the whole arrangement. And the guys heard it and loved it. And so we would basically had Kerry Kelly come in and add a rhythm guitar part. And we and him and I threw solos in. And Eric put some keyboards in and redid the drums with Kelly. And Jack did the vocals. And there you go. And, you know, when we kind of did something a little different, we had Frontiers. And we asked for their opinion on what they thought the first single should be. And they all came back to Frontiers saying, oh, we think Breakout should be the first one. I'm thinking, and they said it sounds most like Night Ranger. Well, I wrote the track. Maybe that has something to do with it. And Jack's vocal, too. So I had no problem with that being the first release. Because there's a lot of fire to it. You know, it's got the Nucleus Night Ranger sound, which is, you know, twin guitars and solos and harmonies and, you know, the big vocals. And actually, on that song, you have more of a gang chorus on that Breakout and hey, you know, gang thing. But the, you know, the usual Night Ranger format is the 2-3 part harmonies on the choruses. But that one's just a little different.
0: In about a month or two, once your biggest fans that buy all the tickets to the concerts buy the album, download it, and hear this, then they're going to be yelling for it before you guys even play it.
1: Well, you know, it's just great to always have something new. I mean, Jack says it at every show, you know, whenever we have a new record out, he says, you know, we're like sharks, you know, and you know, they got to keep swimming or else they die. You know, we're musicians, we got to keep creating or else our musically and we die, you know, with the creativity aspect of being a musician. So to be able to constantly do records every couple of years, throw a song or two into the set and actually sell records, and us being together for 40 years, except for our little breakup of the 90s when we took a little hiatus from 89 to 95. Everybody was doing kind of different things back then. Jack was doing the Yankees. I was doing my solo record. I had Greg Allman singing a couple songs.
0: And yeah.
1: Everybody kind of doing their own thing. But so next year will be our 40 year anniversary tour.
0: Wow. Okay, I'll remember to send a card.
1: Your anniversary tour.
0: Wow. Okay, I'll remember to send a card.

0: It is Breakout from the new album ATBPO from Night Ranger, their first LP in 4 years, out on Frontiers Records right now. Frontiers Music SRL. Brad Gillis, lead guitar player extraordinaire with the band, is with me. With the time that we have, I want to just run through some of these tracks because I've listened to the whole album, and I want to just get some quick reactions here. Track number one is called Coming For You. It's a great opening track. You've got a chromatic guitar riff rock thing going on to my ears. Jack's vocals, by the way, across the board on the whole album are really strong. It's almost like, did he gain a couple of notes in his range? Because he's just rocking it.
1: You know, let me tell you one thing about Jack's voice is he's singing the best he's ever sang. One thing, I believe.

0: And sometimes you write songs in a certain key, and you know the range of the singer, right?
1: Yep.
0: And when a singer hits those high notes that are at the top of their range, that's where you get that girth and that slight distortion and that angst that comes through on a recording.
1: Absolutely.
0: So Jack hit it home with Breakout and Coming For You, and he really just hit it on those. But I don't know if the intention was to be heavier on this record, but it ended up being heavier.
1: Yeah.
0: You know, the song's choice and stuff. And, you know, us being all tied up in a COVID situation and us having a little more aggressive energy to throw into the record, whatever, whatever. Bottom line is, it's probably one of the hardest records we've ever done as far as song choice.
1: You guys are at maximum. You know what I mean? I'm hearing the coolest, wildest, most awesome guitar solos. I'm hearing the strongest vocals. And that's no BS. I mean, I think you guys really knocked it out of the park on this.
0: Well, thanks, Steve. You know, we had the luxury of time. And that was a beautiful thing.
1: And that's something you guys didn't have when Night Ranger was recording back in the 80s, right?
0: Back in the day, back in the 80s, of course, when we did our first record, we had already had those songs together and been playing them. And, you know, we were able to hone in a great record with the Dawn Patrol, you know, which went double, triple platinum. Who knows by now? But then when we went in to do our second record, we held Sister Christian back for our sophomore record because the record company knew it was going to be a huge hit. But then we went in and Jack and I wrote Rock, Still Rockin' America, and that turned out to be our biggest record to date.
1: Yep.
0: But going into the studio back then at, you know, $1,000 to $2,000 a day, back in the day, you know, since we did everything in our home studios during this COVID situation, we were able to take our time and do whatever we wanted. There was no hurry. And we didn't really see an end coming to COVID. You know, when we started this thing in September and ended up maybe March, April, whatever it was, then we started getting into mixing and such. But we just had the luxury of time with no incurred expenses because people did it at our home studios, except for Kelly going in and doing drums at a big studio, which he cut in 2 days. You know, that was the only big expense, and everything else is just like, hey, man, give me the files and I'll throw down a guitar solo. Also great, Steve, is, you know, writing guitar solos. You know me, I warm up and then I play something, but then I work late that night, you know, throwing down whatever, a couple ideas. But then to get up the next morning fresh and then listen back is a luxury that we were not used to in the 80s, because you go in and cut your solo, you know, of course you work on it before you know you're going to go in and do it. But we didn't have the luxury of really going in and re-recording anything the next day. It's like moving on to the next thing, moving on to the next thing. And it still cost a couple hundred thousand dollars to do records back then.

0: 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This week, our show is all around Night Ranger's new album, ATBPO, and the band played on from Frontiers Music SRL. My guest on the show is Brad Gillis, guitar slinger and one of the founding members of Night Ranger. Let's talk about the tour. You guys are finally back on the road. Where you been playing?
1: We played with Sticks a couple of weeks ago in Ohio, and had, you know, Tommy Shaw come up and do High Enough and with us, and it was a blast. And we played with Hailstorm at the Rock Fest in Cadott, Wisconsin, at like 20,000 people. We got the Kiss Cruise coming up over Halloween.
0: Yeah.
1: Oh, that's awesome. That's our second Kiss Cruise we've done with those guys who we went out with on our first tour in 1983 with the guys, and got to know them pretty good. And so we're going out and doing that again. We got, we're going to Japan. Looks like we're heading to Japan in 2022, and looks like we're doing four shows in Tokyo this time. Last time we went a couple years ago, we did three gigs in Tokyo, and now they got us doing four. So we're kind of, you know, I think I was told by the Japanese fans that, yes, Brad, you've been here 13 times and played 53 shows. It's like, okay. Thanks for reminding me. So we're looking forward to that. And then we're opening for Guns N' Roses at the Sweden Rock Festival summertime in 2022.
0: Sweet. And I should remind the listeners, if you want to know more, just go to nightranger.com. I'm looking at it right now. I see the Kiss Cruise on October 31st through the first couple of days in November. Wherever you are in the world, go to nightranger.com and you can find out where they're playing. Okay, track number two on the new Night Ranger album, ATBPO, Bring It On Home to Me. You did a video for this as well, and it looks like an auto parts graveyard that used to be the Bombay Beach Drive-In. It was very cool, man. Was this the first time you guys were all back together in person after doing the album?
1: Yeah, pretty much. We got together and did two videos in one location. It's Salton Sea out by Palm Springs, California. It used to be a real popular area with a nice lake right there that people used to go to. But then it was a freshwater lake or vice versa, saltwater lake. Anyway, saltwater got mixed with freshwater in the lake somehow and killed all the fish. The place started to smell. This is like decades back. And it ended up being a ghost town. Well, all these eclectic artists and people that, you know, would go to Burning Man and stuff with their really cool little, you know, whatever they'd build to take the Burning Man.
0: Right.
1: That was like the graveyard for all this cool stuff.
0: Oh.
1: So we were told, yeah. So we were told about the location and went out there, and just, yeah, everywhere you go is a whole different vibe, man. It's like being at a psychotic Disneyland.
0: And it's a great track, yeah, too, man. There's some lyrics, you know, I've bragged about the lyrics that that come out of Jack and maybe occasionally from you. I know you're pretty much the riff guy. But on this song, one of them is, she's like a twisted tornado inside a hurricane.
1: Isn't that a great lyric? Jack, man, he was just on top of it, man. He came up with some great lyrics on this record, and that's one of my favorite on the record, too. But that guy, man, and, you know, just like everybody else in the band, he had the luxury of time to be able to write the best lyrics on this record. And I think it really exudes to the record. So, yeah, man, I just wanted to get out. I want everybody else to hear it, you know?

0: We're talking with Brad Gillis of Night Ranger about the new album ATBPO and the band played on. It's out now on Frontiers Music SRL. You can learn more, get the album, and find out where they're on tour at nightranger.com. There's a lot of tracks on the album, but there's two more I want to draw some attention to that I was impressed with them all, but track number four, Honky Tonk. Man, you got a Honky Tonk keyboard in there. It's still Night Ranger, but it's got a different vibe to it. It sounds like you guys borrowed all the harmonies from the Eagles, and they came in and did your backup vocals on this one. It's a cross between, to my ears, Night Ranger with it could be a country and a rock hit. And of course, you've got your whammy bars solo guitar thing near the end. Where did this come from?
1: Well, you know, just another different track that we threw into the mix. We don't stay, you know, straight ahead 4/4, but you know, we like to mix things up. And even listen to older Night Ranger records, you'll always hear a song that's like a little out of the norm. But you know, as a foundation for a record, we always like to do your couple up tempo fiery tunes, which we got, your mid tempo songs, and then a couple ballads.
0: Yeah, and following up on that, there's Can't Afford a Hero. So to me, that is like the cool power ballad with Kelly, right?
1: Oh, yeah. I love that song. I went in and did something a little different myself, recording that guitar part on that song. I pulled out my 57 Stratocaster and plugged it into a 1965 Blackface Fender Deluxe Reverb.
0: Oh, man. Yeah.
1: And got that sound. And you got to realize, Steve, that combination is the sound that so many great records were recorded in the late 50s, early 60s and on. But I wanted to get that sound, so I used the Real Deals, being a, you know, guitar collector and an amplifier collector.
0: Who, you?
1: I just wanted to who, me?
0: How many guitars do you have now?
1: Let me count. No. A lot. Oh, 100, something like 100. I don't know.
0: Wow.
1: I used to have about 130. I've sold a bunch, and I just keep all the big boys. But I, you know, I trade, and I got all these collectors around the country that I, you know, kind of, you know, will sell something, buy something, trade here and there. But I tell you, what I love about being on the road is, you know, I always have that day off, even during the show. You don't have a sound check before in the afternoon, so I get up early and I check the local music stores and head down to it, or go to the pawn shops and dude, I go to Craigslist in that area and I'll punch in vintage, and I'll see all the vintage stuff in that area that people are selling. If I see something I like, I get a hold of them. And sometimes a day or two before, I kind of like, you know, I know I'm going there. So I look up and see if anybody's got anything, and I hit them up and they hit me back and say, "Hey, come on to my show. I'll take care of you and bring the guitar." So next thing you know, I'm going home with a new guitar, you know.
0: We were playing in Santa Cruz right before COVID with my band, and I do the same thing. I haunted a couple of the music stores there, and I was looking for older bass guitars, and I found a really sweet 1976 Fender Jazz Bass in beautiful stock condition. And, you know, a couple of G's later, I played it that night on stage, and now it's, you know, part of my girlfriend collection.
1: Wow. I got a few of those. I have Antiguas and Sunbursts and Blondes and all, you know. I got a 69 P-Bass that's just mint Sunburst.
0: Oh, yeah.
1: But that's my passion, man. We played in Alaska a couple of years ago. When I was there, I said to the promoter, I said, any vintage guitar shops around? He goes, yeah, well, I got a buddy. It's a mom and pop store. And he's having a hard time, man, because Guitar Center and Amazon are, you know, taking all of his business away. And I said, well, give me his number. So I called him right there on the spot. And he says, hey, Brad, how you doing? He goes, yeah, man, I know I got an old 50 Strat here up in the rafters somewhere. I haven't pulled it down for decades. He goes, you want to come by? And I'm like, yes, I do. went down that next morning, and man, I go, what kind of condition before he pulled down? He goes, I don't know, maybe it's a 6 out of 10. And I'm thinking, well, even if it's beat up, even if it has scratches, as long as it's all original, they're worth a lot of money. And they're desirable because they play like butter. So I went down there, and there's in the kind of the rafters, and he pulls it down and he opens it up, and I'm going, holy shit, are you kidding me? this thing was a 9.9. The reason he thought it was not that good a condition because it had muck and grime and all this, you know, from being played and sweat and everything on it. And once I, you know, took it apart and found out everything was there, everything was original, went right down to the bank and he got cash for him 10 minutes before the bank closed, made the deal, got a great deal on it, brought it home. I cleaned that thing up and it is, it's like, that's that guitar I'm telling you about that I played on Can't Afford a Hero.
2: Yeah.
1: It's awesome. So, you know, you get lucky once in a while on some of that stuff.
0: I grew up like you did with Jimi Hendrix. And my first time I hitchhiked anywhere to see a show was in 1968 at 13. And it was to see Hendrix at the Fillmore. And
1: awesome.
0: Yeah.
1: Dude.
0: I mean, it was, wow. I was, you know, scared to death because I'd never hitchhiked before, but it was Hendrix. Why wouldn't you,
1: sure.
0: Right?
1: I mean, was going to say, he's my idol. He's a big influence on me because my brother, being 7 years older than me, 68, 69, he had all the greatest records in his collection. And, you know, everything, you got to realize all the big boys that came out then, the Doors, you know, Big Brother and the Holding Company with Janis Joplin.
0: Yeah.
1: And, you know, Jimi Hendrix, Santana, you know, all these great records. And my brother go out every night and I'd sit in his room and I'd learn by ear. I'd put on these records and try to, you know, figure out the chords, which got easier after a while than trying to learn lead guitar. That was a challenge. But, you know, I with persistence, that's landed me to where I'm at today.

0: Hey, if you're just joining us, this is the Hot Rock Podcast. I'm Steve Garland with my guest, Brad Gillis of Night Ranger. We're talking about the new album, the first in 4 years from Night Ranger, ATBPO. And if you miss any of this show, you can hear it on demand at hotrockpodcast.com for free. Now, Brad, let's also talk about your influences. You and I both grew up with Hendrix. And who else? Who else made you decide to play guitar?
1: That would be Jimi Hendrix and Jimmy Page from Led Zeppelin and Jeff Beck. You know, they all had these different aspects of their playing. You know, Jimi Hendrix with his flamboyancy and his style, you know, and Jimmy Page, not only a great player, but this melodic sense and his two-string chordal, arrangements on songs and just, you know, the structure of chording and his melody of guitar playing, just unbelievable. And then you got Jeff Beck, who's like the king of taste, you know?
0: Mm-hmm.
1: The whole phrase, less is more, you know, came from, people talking about Jeff Beck, you know? Another classic example is when we toured with Kiss, our first tour in 1983 after the Dawn Patrol release, Vinnie Benson was in the band, and Vinnie go up and do this guitar solo, all these notes and everything, and the crowd going, whatever, right? Paul Stanley goes up and hits one note, and it's sustained, and he throws his hand up in the air, and the place goes absolutely nuts. You know what I mean?
0: Oh, like, yeah.
1: One note, you know? My thought has always been, recording records and doing guitar solos is, I try to play with melody, so when the solo's done, you get, you're done listening to that song, or you could get away from the music that you're humming that melody, because melody's king. And then, always me being a whammy bar guy, Eddie Van Halen 78 came out with this whole dive bomb harmonic thing, and which was killer. And I thought, well, how can I be different? I'm the guy that, Eddie Van Halen got the first Floyd Rose ever made, Floyd made like 25 Floyd Roses in his garage before he started making them constructing them in a big location, then subbing out to Germany and Japan to make these Floyd Roses. But, out of those 25, I probably got a dozen of them. I got the third one ever built because Eddie got the first one, Neil Sean got the second one. And I heard that this music store in San Francisco back in the day called Don Weir's Music.
0: Yeah.
1: And the third one.
0: That's
1: where you go.
0: That's where I bought my first bass amp from. When You're Ready, Don Weir.
1: Yep. And they had the third Floyd Rose. And I didn't have a lot of money in 78, 79. But I did have a white Les Paul Custom. Everybody thought it was crazy. But I traded that Les Paul Custom in for that third Floyd Rose ever built, which is still on my main red Strat, and it's case hardened steel. The thing is like, it's the king. It's a king of Floyd's, these original ones. And, Eddie was doing these dive bombs, and I just started, hitting that whammy Floyd Rose and ringing harmonics up. And then I started banging on my guitar one day and went, and I went, what the hell is that? And, I banged it again. And I figured out it was the Floyd Rose tremolo shaking. So you could hear it on my solo and Don't Tell Me, Love Me. I do the flutter, then I do my big harmonic, whammy, the thing at the end. So just wanting to be different and stand out, the whammy bar and it's been my go-to and my the crux of my style.
0: Over the years, that's one of the many things that has distinguished your style, is not just the whammy bar, but the fast notes, the super long sustain, and most of all, melody in the way that you write your solos.
1: Yeah, that has always been part of my plan, to play solos with melody, less is more. And, all the other guitar players I've had the, luxury of playing with in my 40-year career with Night Ranger, everybody from Jeff Watson to, even Red Beach was in our band for a tour. And then, of course, Joel Hoekstra for many years, just a fabulous player. And now Kerry Kelly, another, they're all four have been great players. But, and they all kind of have that same style, that, you know, that that Shanker type, you know,
0: yeah,
1: the fast picking stuff, and you know, I don't even want to compete with that. I want to be me, and when you hear a dual solo, I want to have the difference in sound and styles that so when you hear a Night Ranger song, you know it's me playing, or you know it's, especially on this record, you know it's Carrie playing guitar. So then you always get together for the harmony solos, and you know, and you get their idea, a little bit of my idea, and you forge them together, and then you come up with that nice harmony solo. You'll never hear a Night Ranger record that doesn't have dual harmonies on it, because that's our formula. You know, the formula is the twin guitars, two different styles, and the harmonies when we get together, and then Jack and Kelly, you know, a lot of it's those songs from back in the day and stuff. You'll notice that Jack sings verses and Kelly will sing the B section, you know, and all three of us will come together on the chorus, you know, and that's been a kind of a staple for Night Ranger. But we've always kind of stuck to the formula. The only difference being is the production's bigger and better these days, and louder, and
0: yep,
1: and more in your face. And like I said before, the luxury of time to do this new record, we're able to really hone in on the best stuff.
0: So what do you think has kept your relationship with Jack and Kelly in particular so strong and still so creative after almost 40 years?
1: Not touring in a bus. That's one thing that nobody in this band misses, is going out on tour and touring for, even if it's a couple of weeks to a couple months, like we did back in the 80s, you know, when we were all young and most of us were single and it was a free for all. You know, everybody now, you know, we do the weekend warrior thing. We go out and play on the weekends and we're home during the week. It's like, okay, bye-bye.
0: Bye-bye.
1: I'll see you in a couple days.
0: Little ibuprofen, please, for this row.
1: Yeah. Yeah, yeah. You know, before we used to, you know, drink vodka. Now we're all taking Geritol.
0: Oh my God! Hey, listen, I've been with you guys right after the show, and everything mellows out after a while. You know,
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9: 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Saul has it up on the radio playing already. It's called Just Another Day in Your Life. It's on YouTube by Richie Barron. 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Saul has it up now on Famous Hits Live. 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You'll hear it. 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Hey, Richie Barron, Dr. Tequila here on Famous Hits Live Radio. Listen, I got a fabulous new song, even if I do say so myself. I like it. People are digging it. And it's called Just Another Day in Your Life. It's on YouTube. You go in and put Richie Barron, Just Another Day in Your Life. It'll come right up. Done by our programmer, Saul Vigil, here on Famous Hits Live Radio. So go check out the new song, Just Another Day in Your Life. And it'll play here on Famous Hits Live Radio, too. Thank you, people. Talk to you later.
2: It's Richie Barron, Dr. Tequila, with his latest song, Just Another Day in Your Life. This is a song for everybody out there in the world trying to live your dreams today. It's written in all-star studio lineup, including Wayne De La Cruz on keyboards, Evan Palmerston on bass, Chris McGrew on drums, Chris Pimentel on guitar, Stuart Beats on the saxophone, plus Barry at Northern Light Studio in Santa Rosa, California, with the legendary Dr. Tequila singing his heart out. is Just Another Day in Your Life by Richie Barron.

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1: Hey, Richie Barron, Dr. Tequila. I'm starting a new compilation today of songs. Number 11, in case you want to email programmer Saul Vigle and tell him you want to hear a certain song, he'll know where it's at. Saul Vigle, SaulVigil, at hotmail.com for a request on these shows. The first two songs you're going to hear in this new compilation is You Think It's Gold, which came from my old Secrets in the Night CD. That was back in 1990, engineered by the now famous Mark Needham from Los Angeles, producer. The second song is going to be Midnight Rambler. That was a live version. I've got several, so I don't know which one is going to play, but it'll play. Anyway, Richie Barron here. Thanks for listening to Famous Hits Live. Talk to you next time. Over and out. Also, a shout out to our station owner, Richard Verasso from Oceanside, California. We're working on some stuff down there, too, right now. Over and out.

Guitar, play so much guitar, sing so hard, you know what you're saying?

All right, man, we're rolling on down the road, low and slow. Dr. Tequila, Richie Barron here. Today, a couple of shout-outs. Oceanside, California, Califino Tequila down there. Richard Verasso, our station owner, Famous Hits Live, also lives there in Oceanside. The next two songs you're going to hear in this compilation number 11, in case you're going to write it down or want to tell your mom, we got Dr. Tequila's Prescription for Fun. I recorded that in 2014, CD of the same name, and it's on Amazon Music. A bunch of my CDs are on Amazon Music. We also got Midnight Rider on there, a live version. I do that on every show just about. I love the old Greg Allman Brothers stuff. 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Shout out, Austin, Texas. Japan, one of our biggest listeners. Man, I tell you, Japan, we love them. 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

All righty then, rolling along. Richie Barron, Dr. Tequila here. Listen, it's all being programmed by my man, Saul Vigil from Baleen, New Mexico. Today I want to do a couple of shout-outs for listeners around the world in different cities and countries. So today, listen, man, the Philippines, they're always up in the top, over 130,000 at times listeners. Germany, and one to Tampa, Florida, where one of my best friends, comic book artist Pat Broderick, lives there. A couple other people I know, I can't remember right now who they are. A couple lowriders I've heard from that live there. Anyway, Richie Barron, the two songs are from my CD, Secrets in the Night. That's one of the title track, Secrets in the Night. What else? And the second song is also from that CD. It's called We've Got It Now. So compilation 11, in case you want to get into Saul Vigil and request anything, he'll know where to look for it. Richie Barron, Dr. Tequila, thanks for listening to Famous Hits Live. We appreciate it. Later on now.

0: right, man. Richie Barron, Doc T here. Thanks for listening to my show today. We get a lot of listeners from around the world. It's been fabulous. Fabuloso. We get Houston, Texas, Austin, Texas, Monterey, California, all over the world. Especially on the lowrider shows, you would not believe how many countries there are lowriders in. We appreciate everybody. I don't care what you do. I get stuff in my compilations from people who do everything from being a barber, bartenders, auto racers, musicians, you name it. I've got them. FamousHitsLive.com. The two songs in this set are Grandpa's Farm and what's the other one? Oh, People Like You. Two songs I wrote probably in the 80s. Both of them have done really well on the radio. A lot of requests. Grandpa's Farm, about my, naturally, my old grandfather's farm back in the Midwest is long gone. And my harp player, one of my harp players, Billy Noteman, his grandfather had a big farm out in the California Delta, which I think Billy inherited that. I don't know if he still has it or not. Anyway, Famous Hits Live. Thanks for hanging in there, bros and sisters. Later on, Dr. T.
1: 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And you are listening to Famous Hits Live. Right on.

Hey, good to have you on the show today. Listening in, thank you. Wherever you are in the world, Philippines, Germany, whatever town you're in, we appreciate you listening. East LA, San Diego, Mission District, wherever you may be, thank you for tuning in to Famous Hits Live Radio. Okay, the next two tunes coming up are Dr. Tequila, the original Dr. Tequila. That's my theme song. If you ever listen to the show, you've heard it many times. I wrote that in Mexico, recorded it in 2010 at the Mural House of Latin Rock Studios down in the Mission District with Bandito, who owns the house, the mayor of the Mission. And Image Maker, that's from my old Secrets in the Night CD, engineered by Mark Needham back in 1989-90, when we did that in San Francisco. Image Maker, about the record companies, how they try to change people and pigeonhole you in to what they want you to do. That's not so true anymore. It's even hard to sell CDs anymore. Music is so free on the internet, but that's fine. As long as people get to hear my music, I'm a happy man. Richie Barron on Famous Hits Live. Thanks for tuning in. Later on now.

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Famous Hits Live Radio. Richie Barron, Dr. T. Tequila, that is. Let's have a margarita. Okay, bring it on. Thank you. Listen, the next two songs in this set number 11. 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Thank you so much. The next two tracks, one of them is one of my Anunnaki tracks. I've written four or five Anunnaki about the ancient Anunnaki who came to Earth many thousands of years ago, supposedly changed the human's DNA and mining for gold, which they took back to their home planet of Nibiru, however you pronounce it, it's up to you. Hey, I think it's number one hit on Nibiru Radio, in my opinion. Princess Balata, which is also called, in ancient times, they called her Inanna or Ninma, N-I-N-M-A-H, Princess Ninma, Princess Balata. And the next track after that is Wait, a medley of Wait, old Jay Giles track. I combined that with Cold Sweat. You know who did that. I don't need to tell you. Mr. J.B. Richie Barron, Dr. Tequila here on Famous Hits Live Radio. Do a little shout out, Oceanside, California, on our station owner, Richard Verasso, programmer Saul Vigil from Baleen, New Mexico. Stay tuned, more coming up.

anyhow, especially when it's true, people. They've made slaves of the human kind. Sumerian tablets tell us so. Inki, Bakhnai, and Balata, many thousand years ago. All right now.

0: Right on.
1: Anybody like Jay Giles? Raise your hand if you're a Jay Giles fan. Yeah, look at that, see? Jay Giles. Just wait a minute, Frankie. Take it away.

0: Okay, man, we hitting it now. Towards the end of this show, I got two more tracks in this show. Number 11, in case you want to request anything, Saul Vigil, program producer for me, SaulVigil at hotmail.com, or sending stuff to me, Richie Barron, 876 at gmail.com. Okay, you got it. Send us your request. We appreciate it. Famous Hits Live. The last two songs in this particular show, Get Up Off That Thing, Shaky Ground, a medley, a live medley. I think that was, we did that in Eureka, California. The other song is called Down to the End of the Line. One I wrote back when I was living in Richmond, California. You might have thought, it's never the end of the line. You always keep going in this life. I never give up, never will. Not, it's too short to ever give up doing what you love to do. Richie Barron, Dr. Tequila. On FamousHitsLive.com. Stay tuned. More to come.
1: Richie Barron!

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a drummer do a CD with me in 1990. 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It's dedicated to our old buddy from Marin County, Buddy Miles.

0: Hired Gun.
1: And I'm Mark Gosney. I play the guitar in the band, and I have been in the band 3 months.
2: All right. Now, Mark, you happen to be the new guy on the block, right? Now, tell me what it feels like to be in Hired Gun, and was it tough for you to land this sweet gig?
1: First of all, it's awesome. It feels awesome to be in Hired Gun. These guys are all professional musicians. They're really easy to work with, and they're just awesome. From what I'm told, I was Jim's first.
0: Yeah, for this thing. Yeah, like Mark is a killer addition. So he was equally a get for this band. And a really good fit for him. I'm happy for him because it's what he deserves. Nice, easy, casual band that is serious at the same time.
2: Yeah. Now, you've been playing, I have been playing your music on our sister station, Copperopolis Rocks, along with Richard Rosso. He's the boss man. And we had a meeting, and we decided we want to introduce Hired Gun to the international audience here at Famous Six Live. So it's a little different, but we're going to go about it the same way. Now, let's start off by listing your musical influences. Can we start with you, Jim?
0: Sure. That's a tough one, huh? Yeah, but I mean, right off the top of my head, for my vocal style, I'd say Ronnie James Dio for aggressive vocals. Really think the guy's technique is amazing. People think he's kind of a aggressive singer. He's a yeller, a screamer, but actually he's not. And I've learned a lot from Ronnie James as far as technique. Also, I'd say Lou Gramm with Foreigner, Robert Plant for his mastery of his head voice, Jeff Tate and Ian Anderson for their storytelling abilities. And last thing I'd like to mention is a good close friend that passed away, Carl Albert, was some would argue better than Ronnie James Dio. He was a lead singer for Vicious Rumors.
2: Okay.
0: Inspiration for me.
1: Yeah, Carl was awesome.
0: Mm-hmm.
2: Okay, and
1: so for me, early on, I loved Frank Marino and Mahogany Rush. He was what I considered to be one of the early shredders. Played the blues really fast, blues scale really fast. Then when the first Van Halen album broke, I was hooked. I wanted to figure out what was going on with that tone and how was he playing all those crazy sounding arpeggio lines and stuff like that. And then I kind of grew into more of a neoclassical style, Yngwie Malmsteen.
2: The master. Really fast, right?
1: Yeah. And very different. He played a lot of diminished arpeggios and all kinds of different stuff, different styles. Not a lot of tapping like Eddie. So it's kind of like the opposite of Edward Van Halen, you know? And nowadays, I love progressive hard rock or metal guys like John Petrucci and Dream Theater and that kind of stuff. So
2: now the tracks you sent me, and I've listened to it several times now, but I listen to about 1,000 songs a week, so it's real busy around here. Now you're very controlled with your guitar playing. Is that something you plan on doing, or is it just like muscle memory? What's the story with that?
1: Playing the guitar in general is all about muscle memory anyways. So that's what practicing really is all about. It's just getting to where it's just second nature, and that's really just about muscle memory. Your hands are just remembering without you really even thinking about it too much, you know. So it's mainly muscle memory. All the controls, muscle memory.
2: Okay, now how old were each of you when you first picked up an instrument, and why did you do it? God, it must have been a story. Now, Mark, let's go with you first.
1: I started playing classical piano at the age of 6.
2: Wow.
1: My mom started.
2: Phenomenal.
1: I remember I couldn't even, my feet didn't even touch the the floor when I was sitting on the piano bench.

0: I did that for a long time until I was in my teens, and then I realized that trying to play like Chopin was in school, trying to play like Eddie Van Halen and some of these other guys. So I switched. But I still play piano some too.
1: Okay, so good. Okay. And next person. I'll be you.
2: Hey, and Jim. Well, I'm a guitar player, and how I got involved in guitar is I lived in Saipan in the 6th, 7th grade, and then while I was there, the first year I was there, my parents flew over to Tokyo, decided to bring me home a classic nylon string guitar from Japan, and I was about 11 years old, and that's when I first started playing guitar.
1: Did you know it was going to be for you as soon as you picked it up, or did it take, you know, a little while?
2: Well, before then, I would put on a Beatle wig when I was a little kid to all my relatives when we did family functions. And I had a ukulele that my grandma had given me. So that's kind of what brought that on. I've kind of always been a showman of sorts. So I just kept playing the guitar and kind of turned into that hippie kid at school, at high school, playing acoustic guitar out on the grass. And as far as vocals go, kind of became a singer out of necessity of not being able to find vocalists for the band. So we just kind of decided to do it ourselves.
1: Yeah, sometimes that's the best way to go, though, right? Because you know what you're capable of and what you can do and what the goal is.
2: Right.
1: You know.
2: Yep.
1: Now, what can fans expect from your live shows? I am told you guys offer a high energy experience. Let me know what it's like to go see Hired Gun.
2: Well, it's a lot of fun, honestly. We do have a lot of energy. We throw in surprises, and I'll get out there and get the crowd participating in certain songs. And our goal is people leaving with a really fun experience. And I think we achieve that at our shows.
0: Yep, I agree.
1: Now, so that's what it's like then. It's a high energy deal. Yep. Is it from start to finish? Or, you know, need to calm down and let everyone catch their breath? Well, what do we do?
2: Yeah, everything's played with a purpose. We've got some stuff like us. We play Silent Lucidity by Queensryche, Wanted Dead or Alive by Bon Jovi. We've got some cool older songs that we actually play, like we'll do Smoke on the Water, but we actually play it like Deep Purple. You know, we don't insert it as a filler song. We don't really have any filler songs. So it's our variety of music which lends to the experience.
1: Wow. So it's definitely, you pull from different styles as an artist, and you blend it together.
2: Yeah, we're anywhere from Dio to Foreigner, Styx, Toto, Deep Purple, Steppenwolf, Zeppelin. Mm-hmm. We cover a lot, even some newer stuff, Alice in Chains.
1: Wow. Now, how often do you guys rehearse and you know, you got to keep your chops up. And I know you're the lead singer, so you got to keep your vocal warmed up. So you got to do your la-las before a show, right? Is that how you do it?
2: Yeah, I have warm-up stuff. I watch Ken Tamplin on YouTube. I'll give him a little plug. Killer vocal coach. He helps me a lot. I've learned a lot of warm-up exercises from him. And then I do the karaoke down the street from my house on Fridays if we're not gigging, and just do the, you know, sing in the car and just keep the voice warmed up.
1: And what about you, Mark?
0: I play all the time. I'm pretty much almost an everyday player. Even at my age, I love playing guitar. I spend a lot of time with it. I'm a I'm a tinkerer. I'm always playing with different ways to do things live. I've got lots of different microphones. I'm always trying in my studio and just, I love it. I'm always doing it.
1: Now, do you find you need to make yourself sit down and rehearse? Or is it just like an extension of your hands and your body and your soul? You just get into it and you find the groove. How does it work?
0: For me, I have a day job too. So sometimes when I'm tired, I have to kind of push myself to go in there sometimes, but usually not. And then if I do have to push myself, once I get in there and kind of get going, all of the, oh, I'm kind of tired, you know, I'm not sure I want to go in there, it's all gone, and I'm in here till midnight usually. So,
1: and then that goes away, and then you're in the zone, right?
0: Yep, exactly.
1: Okay. Wonderful. Now, which songs do you play in your performances that you always know the crowd is going to get excited? And I mean, their heads are moving, their attitude changes, you can feel the energy. Which songs are the big ones for you guys?
2: Boy, they're all big. No. Well, the one that moves to the top of the list for me, since we got Mark in the band, is The Eruption followed by You Really Got Me. That got a response at the Black Oak Casino like no other. What else?
1: You could see it in people's eyes in the audience, right?
2: Yeah. Yep.
0: Oh, yeah. Man in the Box is another good one. Maybe Never Been
1: That's
0: in
1: a good one, too. Okay. But
0: East, which is kind of a different one.
2: Yeah, we do a really great version of Never Been Your Reason, and the people just love that song.
0: With me in the band, it's a little...
2: Yeah, Mark's, you know, got to try to keep this guy tamed down a little bit.
1: Well, he's got to make it, you know, hit style. He's got to play for his soul too, right?
2: Shoot, man, I'll tell you what, man, I wouldn't have anybody else as a guitar player. Now I'm spoiled. Like Man in a Box, one of the songs I get out in the crowd. Yep. And then another one would be TNT. That's a big crowd participation song. I get out there on the dance floor with everybody and get everybody synchronized, jumping and
1: jumping up and down, yeah. Now, is that song hard to hit the vocals to? I mean, because that's a big shoes to fill. That's a rough one.
2: Not really. Honestly, if you use the proper vocal technique, you can
1: pull it off. Yeah,
2: not as hard as you might think.
1: Yeah,
2: that's got like what they call glottal compression with a lot of pharynx, and you're slamming your into your face, but controlling the airflow at the same time, and you get those high notes without working too hard, and just that in a nutshell is kind of how that's done.
1: Now, do you end up losing your voice after a performance, like the next morning? Are you struggling?
2: Oh, no.
1: I don't want you to hurt yourself, man.
2: No. If that happens, you're not singing right.
1: You're not doing it right.
2: Yeah, you're not doing it right.
1: Because I get a lot of bands that come to me, and they say, well, we can't talk the next morning. And I say, are you guys screaming? What are you doing? You know?
2: Yeah.
1: You're not breathing right or something.
2: Yeah, you should never lose your voice as a vocalist. Singing. I mean, if you're doing it night after night after night, which we don't, I shouldn't say you should never lose it, but in my situation, I should never lose it because we're playing a comfortable schedule.
1: Now, the band is currently on tour, and I want to talk about that. You got a huge tour itinerary, man. You have gigs left and right. You're working. You're out there hustling. Now, let's throw some gigs, shall we? I want you each to tell me three gigs you're looking forward to that you have coming up.
0: Mark? I'm really looking forward to a concert in the Pines in Twainhart.
1: They say the crowd is very welcoming at those gigs up in Twainhart.
0: Yeah, by the way, that gig will be on July 15th.
1: Okay.
0: I'm sorry, what was the question?
1: Oh, I need two more gigs that you're looking forward to that are coming up. You need one, I need two more.
0: Yeah, I think Epperson House Outside on August 26th is going to be a fun one.
1: All right.
0: And Black Oak on July 1st.
1: That's such and that, good. You guys played there before, right?
0: Yeah, we played there for a year. Yeah.
1: Okay, now give me three more, buddy.
2: Okay, for me, we have a really, the first time we've landed this, they have a concert series in Sonora in the summertime on second Saturdays. It's a really big turnout. And this year we got a spot in there. So it's on September 9th in Sonora, California, Caulfield Park. Also, the Lube Room in Dorrington is a great outdoor High Sierra concert venue that we're playing on also in September on the 30th. And then the Inner Sanctum actually is a winery in Columbia that we're playing at Cinco de Mayo coming up in a couple of weeks. That is always a great show. We're opening their
1: concert. You know, this sounds like a party right there. I can already tell.
2: Yeah. Well, we're opening up their concert series for the year, and that's in a couple of weeks. So those three stand out for me.
1: Now, finally, I love asking this question. If you could play any country in the world, because you're talking to a worldwide audience right now, any city, where would it be and why? And I want you both answers from both of you. Guys, and women.
0: I think for me, it would be Madison Square Gardens in New York. There's been bands there in the past. I haven't heard about a lot of stuff going on there here lately, but I know when I was growing up, there was a lot of bands that would play through there. And
1: it's hard to sell that out because it's so huge.
0: Yeah, I know.
1: It's so big, you know. And I think that it would be an extremely incredible event to play because you would get that energy from that long.
0: Oh, yeah.
1: And I don't know, man. That would be life-changing.
0: Yep.
1: I think so. All right, now who's next?
2: See, I made Mark go first so I could think about it out there.
1: Oh, yeah, okay.
2: So you got to think I'm crazy, but I went to these shows as a kid and in high school and stuff, and I would like to do a day on the green at the Oakland Coliseum.
1: Wow. When it was good, when they had to play.
2: That venue was just, I don't know, man. It was just special in my heart, you know. So that would be my choice.
0: The First Fest Festival.
1: Oh, wow. I didn't even think about that one. That's a good one. All right, man.
0: I went to that.
1: You were there. Did you go to it?
0: Yeah.
1: Any money was there, right? Okay, good. I couldn't remember. Sometimes my memory gets a little hazy. Now, what I want to do is play a song for you guys with your new guitarist. He kills, he screams. It's your version of Van Halen, You Really Got Me. And I listen to it a lot. And we're going to put it in extreme airplay here on Famous Live. So we're going to play it as a solo, but I want to end the interview with that. Now, Jim, can you introduce the song for me and tell everybody what station you can hear it on? And, of course, that would be Famous Live.
2: All right. This is You Really Got Me with The Eruption by Mr. Mark Gosney. 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

You really got me now. Got me so I don't know what I'm doing. Girl, you really got me now.

Blanchard here, of the Futsal Pilgrims, bringing you a special tribute to my dear departed compadre and musical soulmate, Michel Duvoisin, courtesy of our wonderful friends at Famous Hits Live. The next song, Foolin' Me, is an anthem for the innocent, a tribute to those vulnerable, childlike, open-hearted souls who are willing to suffer the slings and arrows of outrageous cynicism. The song has caught the ear of a few producers and music publishers in the past, and some excellent singers have had a crack at it, though I never felt that any version quite captured the song's delicate balance of epicness and vulnerability. But this version, sensitively produced by Michelle's uber-talented life partner, Sally Bailey, aka Sally Bailey, for me, really nailed it. Check out the wonderful angelic choir of Sally and Michelle at the end of this one. Michel wasn't just a wonderful musician, he was a beautiful soul, a sweet, funny, kind and generous man who brought light and joy into the lives of everyone who met him, and I'd like to dedicate this song to his fabulous family, Sally, Louis and Luke.

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0: 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Hey, Steve Garland here from the Hot Rock Podcast and that 80s channel. I'm so excited. The next few shows, we're going to concentrate exclusively on 80s artists. I'm an 80s guy. I run that 80s channel. So why not? We've got 10 big acts that are going to be touring this summer, all in one show called the Lost 80s Rewind Fest, and the artists have volunteered to come on the show. So we're going to start tonight with the Vapors and two other great 80s acts. So hold on. We're going to take you in the DeLorean and go back to the 80s right now on the Hot Rock Podcast. Steve Garland here, back with another rock star from the Lost 80s Tour, which we are welcoming to the venue at Thunder Valley on August 31st here in Lincoln, California. And they'll be touring all over. Steve Smith from The Vapors. Steve, thanks for joining us today.
1: Thanks for having me on.
0: It's going to be exciting to see you guys back together. The first question I have is, after the first couple of albums, you guys broke up for over 30 years. What brought the band back together?
1: What happened was Dave, the singer, was he was working as a lawyer for the Musicians Union, and they offered him early retirement about 10 years ago. And his wife said to him, "Well, I don't want you just sitting around the house doing nothing. You'd better get the band back together again." And so he said, "Well, that seems like a pretty good idea. Let's see if anyone wants to do it." And Dave messaged all of us and said, "Come and have a meeting and have a chat." And myself and Ed, the original guitarist, went along and had a chat. We decided to give it a go.
0: I need to go back because the fans always want to know, and I'm sure you've never been asked stories about turning Japanese before. So is the misconception, or is it the right conception, that the song was about masturbation?
1: It's actually a complete misconception. And what started that misconception off was the very first time we came to America. And I think it was either the first or the second interview that we did. The interviewer said, "So, guys, turning Japanese, that's English slang for masturbation, right?" And I remember looking at him and going, "No." I went, "I can honestly say I have never, ever, ever heard that before." And that was true. I'd never heard that before. It wasn't an English phrase for masturbation at all. It was about feeling yourself changing and different to a different kind of culture and a different, just changing, mentally and physically changing.
0: Do you think it helped propel the success of the song, The Misunderstanding?
1: Do you know what? I've got no idea whether that would put people off or make people think it was better. I've got no idea, to be honest. We just tried to ride the wave, really, just tried to surf the wave, and we followed that song around the world for about a year, and we just tried to have as much fun with it as we could.

0: songs, the lyric is, I think, "You're my porcupine, always been my Valentine, you're my wasp in a jar." And it just really jumped out at us as a possible album title. Well, for me personally, straight away, really, I thought, what a great album title that is. What a picture that conjures up.
1: And it does conjure up a great picture, and it's unusual. There's so many boring album titles where it's self-titled or the artist's name, and it's very narcissistic. And you guys always take a different tact with that. And
0: yeah.
1: I love that. Now, when the tour hits here in the U.S., it's going to start July 31st. And then I'll be out there with that 80s channel when you hit the venue at Thunder Valley in Lincoln, California, which is kind of in the Sacramento capital of California area. What can the fans expect when the Vapors hit the stage?
0: They can expect plenty of punky energy and a lot of melodic fun.
1: That's awesome. I'm looking forward to it. Gotta ask, since you're having a beverage there, is that a scotch?
0: No, it's just a glass of wine.
1: Well, we'll keep it up to the imagination of the listener. How about that? They'll still think you're having the wild 80s life. Where does the inspiration come after all these years for a new album like that?
0: You know, the same way it always comes. It's just life, what goes on around you. It just inspires you, annoys you, vexes you, but you know, you just put all of that into your music, really.
1: This was crowdfunded. How did that come about?
0: We thought we had a good bunch of songs, and we thought, well, it's not, we could just record it ourselves really cheaply and just put it out. But I had the idea that we had such a good bunch of songs, we could actually do quite well. So I thought it'd be good to get a bit of a budget for promotion. So we put a budget together for what we thought we needed for recording and promotion. And we hit that so quickly that we actually extended it to a larger target. And so we were able to get promotion for press and radio in the US and also in the UK.
1: The songs that are on the new album, what are the ones that really, my daughter's dating a British boy from Manchester, so now I'm learning the phrases. I guess you'd say you're chuffed.
0: Yeah, you could be well chuffed.
1: Which ones are really turning you on, the singles that you think should really get some attention?
0: Well, I really love the song Hit the Ground Running because it does exactly what it says. You know, it's really fast, it's really punky. It's going right back to our roots. I really enjoy playing that song live as well. Also, all the singles that we put out, I think Human Race, I like that one, because that's about the band, basically. And the new one, Forever and Ever.

0: That's a brand new song from The Vapors called Forever and Ever from their new album Wasp in a Jar. I'm Steve Garland. It's the Hot Rock Podcast on that 80s channel and simulcast on Famous Hits Live. Got a question for you about gear. As a bass player, I have to ask, what are you playing and what's your gear look like?
1: It's still a Rickenbacker.
0: Nice.
1: So I think I have a particular kind of sound, and I used one for the first two albums. So when we started playing again, I didn't have one when we started playing again, but I thought, yeah, if I want to get the sound authentic to the first couple of albums, I should get another Rickenbacker.
0: I want to know how you guys ended up on this awesome Rewind tour. Rob, the guy that's been putting it together for a couple of decades, is amazing. He's a huge fan of the 80s, and there's going to be 10 different acts on this tour. How did this come together?
1: We've done a few things with Rob actually over the years. We did a Lost 80s tour with him in 2019. And he spoke to us last year and he said,

0: wrong. No, that's not right. That's wrong. And trying to find someone to actually have played that solo correctly was quite difficult.
1: Now, have you ever toured with any of the musicians on the Lost 80s tour before?
0: Yeah, yes, we have. A Flock of Seagulls were on 2019 and also last year. So we know those guys. And the English Beat did it last year, and General Public are doing it this year. So we know Dave Wakelin from The Beat, stroke General Public.
1: Right.
0: So we've met those guys. So there's a few people, but mostly, no, I don't know any of them.
1: So you're going to be on the side of the stage like me, grooving on some of these songs. You've got, what, about 22 dates in 1 month?
0: Yeah, it's busy, busy. Sometimes there's four in a week.
1: How do you keep your voices in shape when the tour is long?
0: Well, you just have to try and look after yourself, don't you, as much as you can.

0: It's the Hot Rock Podcast with the Vapors from their 1981 album, their second one, by the way, called Magnets. That's Jimmy Jones. And my special guest from the Vapors is Steve Smith, getting ready to hit the stage all across the U.S. with the Lost 80s Rewind Fest. And the big one for me is when you come to the venue at Thunder Valley in Lincoln, California. When you guys hit the stage, what can the fans expect?
1: They can expect plenty of punky energy and a lot of melodic fun.
0: That's awesome. As a fellow bass player, when I go see the Vapors play, I'm not focusing on the lead guitar or if the solo is correct. I'm listening to that nice roto sound from your bass, and I can't wait to see you live, my friend.
1: Brilliant. Come and say hello afterwards.
0: I certainly will. Steve Smith, The Vapors, on tour this year. If you want to get tickets and learn more, you can go to lost80s.com. And The Vapors also have a website.

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0: Thank you, Steve. We'll see you on the road with the Lost 80s tour this year.
1: Thanks very much. I hope to see you there.
0: Hold on, though. We're not done. I've got two more great interviews from 80s artist Baloo Sum and the Icicle Works coming your way in just a sec.
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0: 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Hey, Baloo Sum is my guest, the British singer, songwriter, and musician who created some really iconic 80s songs that you hear on That 80s Channel. Some People, An Imagination, and the Pretty in Pink soundtrack, Round, Round, along with some of those daring music videos you did. Thank you for joining us today, Baloo.
3: Hi, it's so good to be with you.
0: There is a big concert coming our way all over the U.S. called the Lost 80s Rewind Tour, and you're a part of it. Now, I think you guys have done two shows so far in the U.K.
3: What happened was I didn't do anything for about 30 years. I left the business. I mean, I'm a songwriter, so you don't completely leave the business, but I wasn't active. I mean, and then about 10 years ago, I started thinking, well, this is crazy. I mean, I've got to do it. I've always wanted to do it. I wanted to be doing it, but just the opportunity wasn't me. I'm a solo artist, so it was never easy for me to get in a van and go and play, you know. So, then COVID came. Of course, that ruined everything. And
4: sure.
3: So last year, I did my first date in 30 years, and it was great. And it was like going, it was like there hadn't been a gap at all. You know, I went storming back on stage and it was wonderful. So yeah, I've done two or three in London. I've just done a tour in the US on the sort of East Coast, small tour with Gene Loves Jezebel. And it was great. It was cold, but it was great, you know.
0: Well, we're looking forward to seeing you, and you come with so many other great 80s bands to the
3: amazing venue. Lineup, isn't it?
0: It's crazy. I mean,
3: yeah, this year is great.
0: Everybody in the lineup is something that people are excited because they're not always on tour like you, and they'll have a chance to hear some songs. And I want to ask you a few questions, too, because one of our favorite things to do, and as a songwriter, you can appreciate this, is I'm curious about your signature song, Imagination, one of your signature songs. It was really a defining track of the synth pop of the 80s, as far as I'm concerned. And I'm curious, what was the story as a songwriter or the moment that inspired it?
3: You know, I found a whole load of notes that I had from the 80s when I signed a first publishing contract. And I wrote that when I was 19. And I wrote all my songs around the kitchen table in the middle of the night, chain smoking when everyone else had gone to bed. So the way I wrote songs was I wrote every day. And then sometimes I would take a bit of one song and put it together with another song. And I do remember the moment that I had the chorus for Imagination, because it's such an iconic chorus, because you come up with a one worder in a song, and it's a bit like the holy grail of songwriting. Yeah. I mean, if you've got one word is your hook line, and you know, just coming imagination. I mean, it's so it was a great moment. And then of course, but you know, every song means something different to everyone who listens to it, and that's the whole idea. So for me, I'm taken back 40 years when I sing it, but I think the lyrics mean something to everyone different, don't they? Does that make any sense?
0: Oh, of course.
3: And the story of Imagination, it was recorded about three or four times, and I never got it right. And then it was when I went to New York and Steve Thompson and Michael Barbiero produced it, and we had Carlos Alomar and Bernard Edwards and Tony Thompson from Chic playing in the rhythm section. That's when it came alive. That's when Imagination got its gold star-plated treatment, and it just came together in one afternoon in October in the rain in New York. You know, I was very out of place, and it was a live vocal. It was done, finished that night, played in Area Nightclub, if you're far too young to remember that, Steve, the next night, and that was it. It was a hit. You know, you just knew it.

0: That now the video for Imagination also is very cinematic and controversial. How did that concept come together?
1: Well, if you also remember, it was the days that MTV was taking off and taking over, and but it was hard to get programming. So the obvious route for me, MTV were very supportive of me, but hard to get programming on TV, mainstream TV, because you need to promote on mainstream TV. So we had the idea that we would make a 12-inch video that was obviously X-rated, or I think in the States you call it R-rated. Every bar, every club, every restaurant had a massive screen in those days showing videos. And we knew that the video would be played nonstop. If it was a great video, that was the way to get exposure. Forget TV. The record company went ballistic. They were very angry because it had nothing. The 7-inch version of Imagination video is awful. You know, no one bothered with that. I think we did it. I think we only remembered we had to do it, you know, the next day. I mean, and so the video was a showstopper. But we did use the best people. I mean, we had Storm Thorgerson, who'd done all the Pink Floyd and Led Zeppelin sleeves and artwork. And, you know, we had some really creative people doing the video as well. You know, it took about a week to shoot every day. It was intense. A lot of people running around. In those days, people without their clothes on was rare.
0: Well, I don't know. I was playing the clubs in the 80s here in the U.S., and it didn't seem that rare to me, but, you know, that...
1: Well, times were different. I mean, you know, I think people were a little bit more broad-minded in the 80s than they are.
0: Oh, absolutely. Absolutely. You know, I was a rock DJ in the 80s playing all this material, and I was on ABC, which is a U.S. network channel, doing a music video series in the 80s, and we played your videos. We didn't play the R-rated version, but we played Imagination. We also played Some People. And I want to know about that one, too, because as a fellow songwriter, that's always my first question. How did that song come about, Some People? Great hook. Great hook.
1: Well, I mean, again, that was another one of those, you know, really special moments. It was never supposed to be a single. It was never supposed to be. I was told I needed to do a B-side for some single or something. And the record company said, you've got to go and do a B-side. And I was very involved in everything that happened. So I went in the studio with Guy Fletcher, who I worked with very closely with Guy and another guy called Pete. But Guy Fletcher is then went on and joined Dire Straits and Mark Knopfler. I mean, he still works with Mark Knopfler now, but... you know, he's the right-hand man. And so we went in the studio, but it was a Friday night. And I remember it was the summer and we were, you know, we had a few beers. And I said, sod this, we're not doing a B-side, that's boring. What are we going to do with mix a B-side? Let's do a new song. And I had this song, I had the chorus, Some People Dance Cheek to Cheek, Some People Dance. It wasn't supposed to be a happy, you know, it's a bit cynical, you know, some people dance with it. But it took about an hour to record, to do. I even played the piano, I think, and I don't play the piano. That's how we'd had a lot to drink. And anyway, Pete recorded it. We did it. And so I went to the record company on Monday and said, here you are. I haven't got a B-side, but we've got a hit single. You know, they then threw me out, as they always did when I came up with these great ideas. But I did sneak it over to New York with Steve and Michael Barbiero, and they sort of tidied it up, and Carlos and Robin Clark did some backing vocals and some good, you know, some other rhythm guitar. And Some People was the one the American record company liked. And it's much more known in the States than it is in the UK.

0: That 80s Channel and the Hot Rock Podcast. We're talking to Bluey Sum, who's going to be on tour during the Lost 80s Rewind Fest. And we just finished playing Some People. And what about the music video? It's very, very interesting to me that you guys shot it the way you did at this park. Where was it? Do you remember what the park was?
1: It's a beautiful coastal village in the UK called Aldeburgh. And again, it was storm again. But Swatch had got involved by then, this stage. And so Swatch paid for some of it and sponsored it because they used it as a TV commercial in the States. So Swatch came on board. But I mean, a lot of, after the nudity and the very intense sexual overtones of Imagination, suddenly to have all these children running around, that upset them in the UK as well. So I couldn't win, you know, what is he playing at? You know, he's got nudity in one and children in the other.
0: You know, that really sounds like a Monty Python skit, you know, when they would make fun of the stuffy British man.
1: They got very angry, Steve. They were very angry. They've always been angry with me in the English media, but they don't really know why. They just, I think it's because I had white hair, was called Bluey Sum, they couldn't pronounce it, and I made my records in America, which really pissed them off. So they still are angry with me in the media.
2: Wow.
1: Who does he think he is?
0: Well, we love you in the U.S., Bluey, and you know, we are looking forward to seeing you perform at the Lost 80s Rewind Fest along with all these great 80s bands. By the way, for our listeners, their tour dates will be posted on our website at that80schannel.com. The big one that we'll be at, the radio station, will be at the venue at Thunder Valley, Lincoln, California, Labor Day weekend, August 29th. Wow. I'm going to be there. What can the fans expect from your show?
1: Do you know what, Steve? Someone said to me the other day, I mean, the lineup's amazing. I think there's about 60 hit singles. This is cool bands, you know, this is really good stuff. So I mean, if you've ever done an 80s gig, do this one, guys.
0: It's amazing. Well, Bluey, look forward to seeing you. I'm looking forward to hearing Imagination. I hope you do that for us.
1: Will do. I will be doing it. I do it everywhere I go.
0: Awesome. Bluey Sum at the Lost 80s concert. We look forward to seeing you there, and thanks for coming on that 80s channel.
1: Thank you, Steve. See you there.
0: Steve Garland here with another special guest from the Lost 80s Rewind Fest. It's coming to the U.S. soon, and also we will be at the big Lost 80s show at the venue at Thunder Valley Casino August 31st. That's Labor Day weekend. So many great bands and artists on the bill, including the man who's on the phone right now, Peter Godwin.
3: Hi there, Steve. How you doing?
0: I'm doing great. I'm looking forward to seeing you perform live. A lot of our fans know because we play Images of Heaven on that 80s channel. What do you think was the emotional vibe that you were feeling back then? You're mostly a singer-songwriter. How did Images of Heaven come along?
3: I've always had an impulse to write songs since I was a child for some strange reason. Who knows where these things come from, you know? One thing I love about poetry and one thing I love about song is the way it uses language to say so much with so little. It's the richest, most powerful use of language. So I'm leading up to saying something which kind of will answer your question in an oblique way, maybe. People often say to me, you know, what is Images of Heaven about? And I have come up with this answer, which is, I come up with it for a reason. The answer is, that song is my best expression of what it's about. So anything I say to you to try and explain it will be less than is already there in the song. That's not because I'm trying to avoid giving you some secret, you know. I think everybody will take away their own sense of what the song is about. The truth is, the song's about several things. And some people get some of it, and they may not get something else, you know, because people are individuals, and that's how they respond to songs. I gave a clue when I released it on vinyl all those years ago. I said, let's put a line from the song on the back. You know, there was a nice photo with an Anthony Price suit and a lady in a beautiful gold dress on the front. And on the back, I just had this line, which was from the song, one cheap illusion can still be divine. Well, what is that about? because the song's about, especially men, but not exclusively, it could be any gender, you know, but especially yearning for some unattainable beauty, particularly the physical, visual, I mean. There is something about yearning for something you can't have that's actually quite exciting and quite engaging and quite entertaining. Some people, they don't want to yearn for something they can have. They want to yearn for something they can't have, you know? So that's another layer. I'm just throwing that out there, Steve, because that's just to show you, of all the things you might think the song's about, it's also about that.
0: And, you know, there's many, many opinions, as you probably know, online. There's a website called songmeanings.com. I encourage you to look up your own song.
3: Yeah, I don't know about that. Thank you. I'll check it out.
0: There's tons of opinions. WXGirl7800 said, essentially, I think it's losing your girlfriend or boyfriend because you're hooked on porn.
3: That's hilarious. I mean, I never thought of that, but she's maybe found a secret meaning that I didn't know I was, expressing.
0: So what you're saying is it can be what you want it to be.
3: Well, yeah, I like it when people kind of understand it. I mean, you know, they understand something about it. It's, you know, there's a lot of contradiction, you know, that images of heaven that take me to hell. It's like, yeah, you know, in a way, it's something to wish for. It's something that makes me dream. It could be a poetic yearning, a romantic feeling, you know, but the denial, the impossibility of it is a kind of hell. You know, I'm using a dramatic language, and I use religious language in it. You know, nobody believes in this new religion, because I was really aware that when you're looking at particularly men sort of aspiring to idealize women, yes, it could be in a perfume ad. It could be a movie star, but it could also be a religious icon, you know, in Renaissance art, where, you know, the woman is idealized, you know, within that context. And it's almost like a religious yearning. It's all of those things.

0: Steve Garland here with my guest, Peter Godwin, the artist behind the iconic 80s song Images of Heaven. And he will be performing live at the Lost 80s Rewind Fest, touring all across America. 10 great bands from the Vapors, Flock of Seagulls, General Public, you name it. And we were just talking about the video that you made for this song, Imagination. That was also kind of racy, and I believe it was banned.
1: What happened was that video was, it was like, okay, you've made the video, and we just did it for fun, honestly. And it was like, well, but we can't use that on MTV. MTV won't, they won't show that. Now, the funny thing is, guess what channel did show it quite a bit?
0: What?
1: Playboy channel.
0: Of course, they did.
1: So we're coming back to this porn idea. But then again, it was also shown on Rock America, which was a kind of an alternative video service. They showed it. Then anyway, we thought, okay, we'll make another video. And it was actually shot, again, partly in my friend's photographic studio and partly in my apartment and just outside using props from my apartment. You can find that. And that got high rotation on MTV.
0: That's your apartment?
1: It was my apartment until I moved to the south of France. That's where I lived, yeah, for many years and wrote. It's where I wrote Images of Heaven. It's where I wrote Babies in the Mountains. It's where I wrote many songs in that apartment. In fact,
0: wow.
1: It's a strange feeling to think the vibrations of that apartment, how many songs I wrote in there. I co-wrote Criminal World in there. You know, it's a, yeah, yeah. I was there for most of my adult life. It was, my center of activity was that apartment.
0: I do want to go back and talk quickly about your song Criminal World, which was at the time banned by the BBC.
1: I think we're developing a theme about Peter Godwin, aren't we? I'm coming across as a real sort of bad boy, you know. The truth is, okay, so to say it was banned is kind of correct. People all have their own conclusions. Was it to do with the lyric content? Was it to do with the darkness of the mood? It is quite a dark song. But the lyric, I'm sort of explaining myself more than I perhaps like to, but essentially, it's worth knowing this. That lyric, and you'll know it immediately if you go back and listen to it, it's a satire on gender fluidity. It's incredibly contemporary in its relevance, actually. It's all about people who either, you know, are one gender or another, or wish they were, or are pretending to be some sort of sexual disposition because they think it's maybe dangerous or fashionable. That could be anything. That could be gay, that could be bisexual. And it was actually inspired by Bowie in about the year before we wrote it, around that time, coming out as bisexual, which was a huge taboo that he broke in those days when people like Elton John wasn't talking about his sexuality, you know.
2: No.
1: Nobody was. But Bowie came right out with it and laid that down. And so, in a way, that got everybody interested in all these notions, which are now hugely relevant, aren't they? Huge subjects of conversation from every possible point of view. But that song fits right in there. And I encourage people to go and have a listen to Metro's Criminal World. There's a couple of lines that Bowie changed in his version. I never complained or even approached him about it. I thought, well, he's David Bowie. He can do what he likes, you know. But he sort of made it less sort of sexually ambiguous on it, just on a couple of words. But, you know, I think the original lyric is the best, although it's a tiny difference. If they go onto YouTube and they put in Metro, they might get the French Underground. But if they put in Metro Peter Godwin, they will certainly get me singing it live, for example, on Hits a Go-Go in Germany in a nice Italian suit. And you can hear the words and you can draw your own conclusions.

0: Criminal Minds, the original version by Peter Godwin and Metro before David Bowie covered it. Peter Godwin, of course, will be on the Lost 80s Rewind Fest tour, and that's coming all across America starting July 31st through August 31st when it wraps up, and we'll be there at the venue at Thunder Valley in Lincoln, California. Peter, before you go, what do you think about the current resurgence of synth pop and the popularity of all the 80s bands, including yours?
1: You know, it is an incredible thing that for people who made records when vinyl was the format, for example, and a record had a you know, the single either got played on the radio, whatever country, wherever you were in the world, it either got played or it didn't. And if it didn't, it could be dead. And if it was dead, the album that was made to go with it could also be dead. You know, it looked like that was going to be the destiny of music at the time. But who knew? Along came the internet, you know. And you get, because of the internet, because of YouTube, because of Spotify, whatever their downsides, whatever you could criticize, it opens up the world of the history of recorded music from every country in the world, you know, back over 100 years. It's extraordinary. And I have benefited from that, in answer to your question, very much so. In fact, just about every day I get a notification from YouTube, somebody's just commented on, could be Criminal World, could be anything, could be Images of Heaven. And it's some 18-year-old saying to me, wow, I just discovered this. This is really great. What else have you got? And I'm not kidding. I get teenagers every day. And in fact, I also get young people of all kinds, including talented ones. I was approached by Malaya Lane from the Rose Garden Funeral Party, a post-punk band. And she was 22 at the time. She said, oh, you know, Metro and your works, you know, you're my favorite artist. And if ever there's a chance to collaborate with you, I'd love to. And I listened to her music and her voice. And I ended up doing an album of duets with her, which I haven't released yet. It'll be Peter Godwin and Malaya Lane. It's called Now Is Forever. I'll tell you one quickly, because I know we're pushing time here, but when I first came to Facebook, again, the internet, 2009 it was, one of the first fans, when I set up the fan page, that came to say hello was a 16-year-old from a village in Siberia. And she said, oh, I love your music. And she's proceeded to kind of quote back at me all her favorite lyrics of my songs.
2: Wow.
1: Somehow, because of the power of the internet, a 16-year-old in a little village in Siberia was getting something out of music that I made all those years ago.
0: That's got to be so gratifying, Peter.
1: It actually is, because I think you know this, because I know you have a musical, you know, artist background yourself. You know, when you get into that world of creating music, you want to sort of do unto others what they did unto you. You know, you want to be part of that exchange, touching people's lives in a way, just as yours have been touched and are constantly touched by music, you know. So when you're part of that process, that exchange, that's the reason I think that some of the biggest acts that have ever existed are still touring, you know, whether it's the Rolling Stones or the remaining Beatles or Bob Dylan. Why are they still out there? Because they love that exchange. And I think when we do this Lost 80s live tour that's coming up on the first gig is 31st of July, and the last gig is the one you mentioned earlier, I think, which is...
0: Right, that's the 31st at the venue at Thunder Valley in Lincoln, California.
1: Yeah, that's the 31st a month later. I know we're going to have fans of the generation who were maybe college kids and that when they first heard it on college radio or whatever, and come for the music. But just like on this tour that we're doing, we've got big country, and that's like chiming guitars, you know.
0: What can the fans expect at the show from you?
1: Oh, I can't tell you that. I'm not going to tell you that. Come on. It's a surprise. The great thing about this show, I have to say, is that it's a collection of very talented people, and I'm not including myself in that, excluding me for the moment. Every act on the bill is really talented and really original and interesting. And so people don't just get to see one act. They get to see a whole show, all coming at them from different artists that they like. That, I think, is the magic about this kind of tour.
0: What is your website that fans can go to learn more about what you're up to today?
1: That's very nice of you. I think the best thing really for them to do would be kind of come and follow me on Facebook or Instagram. I'm always posting. I'm interactive. I'm reactive. And I'm always posting what I'm up to there.
0: We'll see you at the Lost 80s Rewind Fest.
1: I look forward to it. Thanks a lot, Steve.
0: And that's a wrap for this edition of the Hot Rock Podcast. 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And yes, I did say this is volume one. There's more to come, all from the great artists who are performing in the Lost 80s Rewind Fest this summer. 10 great 80s bands. I'll be there. I hope you'll be there too. 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I'm Steve Garland. 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

0: Okay, hey, it's Rich Verasso, and we're here on Copperopolis.rocks, and I got a surprise. A guest star came by my house and decided that he was going to give me his CD, so I got the brand new CD from Keith Burrows. So the Keith Burrows Band CD is what you're listening to, and I got Keith here. What's up, Keith?
1: Hey, how you doing, Richie?
0: Pretty good, pretty good.
1: I'm doing good. Yeah, we just heard this song called Seems Like I Know You. It's the first song off of that album. It's an album that I did with producer Ira Walker. He's from up north. And I think you know Ira, don't you?
0: Yeah, I know Ira. Worked with the Eddie Money Band and a bunch of bands that I produced. He's a great singer-songwriter. I've helped him with his album, Blame Me.
1: Oh, he did. I wasn't aware of that.
0: Yeah, and anything I could do for Ira on the road or whatever, he's like a brother, you know. And I'm telling you, having him help you probably was made your life a lot easier, huh?
1: Yeah, well, a little more regulated than I usually am. But, yeah, he's kind of a stickler. He's like more like a drill sergeant. But I'm really happy with the performance. He knows how to get what he wants, and he knows what we should be doing. So I defer to him on most technical decisions.
0: Yeah, so you had a good crew, and you had someone with a whipping chair, as you're saying.
1: Yeah, he's the principal's office. Like, that's kind of the thing whenever we were in the studio. It's like, oh, you got to go. I'd tell my buddy, like, oh, you got to go to the principal's office. But it was always something good and something that we needed to hear.
0: So. Yeah, he's not a negative dude. He's a positive dude, yeah. And he's going to push you forward to be the best that you could be. And sometimes it's better to have a couple of eyeballs outside your eyeballs looking in at you.
1: Absolutely. You know? Absolutely.
0: And he's such a pro that you can't question what he says. It's pretty much on mark.
1: His history speaks for itself. So
0: yeah.
1: I can't argue with him about things behind the board.
0: So Ira helped you out there, and the name of the album's called Heart in a Box. So any story behind that?
1: Oh, you know, just the regular love
0: girl thing.
1: Breakup girl thing, like what everybody picks up a guitar about in the first
0: place. That's why my band could never play a wedding, because all my songs are about breaking up or what they did to me. So that's basically, was there one love interest that spurred your writing on this?
1: Oh, probably a combination of all of them. Probably a combination of all of them.
0: All right. So, let's see here. So anyway, yeah, back to the record, Heart in a Box. You wrote most of the songs, huh?
1: Yeah, I wrote all of them, I think.
0: So the inspiration came from this love interest and stuff, but you were able to get a bunch of songs out of it through your experiences or any of that?
1: Oh, yeah, all that. And then I made a trip from Long Beach, California to Texas to play my music, and it ended up being a quest, not a journey.
0: Yeah.
1: And one thing leads to another, you know how it goes. Like, how, you know,
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4: 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Right on.

Bernard here, singer-songwriter with the Footsore Pilgrims. You're tuned in to Famous Hits Live, listening to a musical memoriam to my band partner and musical soulmate, Michel Duvoisin, who sadly departed this realm 2 years ago today. Michel was a consummate musician, a wonderful bass player, trumpet player, singer, composer, songwriter and arranger, and his virtuosic talents and marvellous harmonic skills are on full display in this next song, A Loud Alleluia, A Quiet Amen. The song is about someone who manages to weave their way through the maze of incense, bell, book and candle to reach their own personal accommodation with God. It features celestial production from the love of Michel's life, Sally Bailey, a.k.a. Sally Ballet. Michel was a keen astronomer, a man of science, a man of reason, and we commend this song to whichever corners of the universe his life energy resides.

0: guest is a hilarious comedian who will be performing next Thursday, August 19th, at the Lane Theater in Staten Island. His latest DVD, Born to be Bobby, is in stores right now. Give it up for the pit bull of comedy, Mr. Bobby Slayton, everybody.
1: Hey! Thank you! So, I go through airport security this morning, and they confiscate my hair gel. Now, as you guys know, you can't carry hair gel through security. You can't have shampoo. You can't have conditioner, shaving cream, toothpaste, or aerosol deodorant. Everything that terrorists don't use, we can't have. Great. I'll tell you what's worse than the airport, the lines at Disneyland. I tried to take my daughter there this summer, and it was a nightmare. Let me give you a little tip. If there's any parents out there, any parents watching, who have any money left in these recessionary times, I read an article that said Disneyland in Tokyo and Disneyland in Hong Kong have no lines. They have no lines. Of course they have no lines. It's China and Japan. Nobody in those countries are tall enough to get on any of the rides. Thank you. I was in Vegas last week. Vegas, I read another article. I read a lot. Vegas is the fattest city in America. True. But you know what? Americans, we're not the fattest country. We're always talking about how fat Americans are getting. And we are. But we're not the fattest country. You know what the fattest country is? Mexico. The second fattest country? The U.S. And you know why? Too many Mexicans. Hola! Hola! Feliz Navidad. I kid my Hispanic brothers. I kid, Jimmy. You know that. But it's great to be back in New York. My wife is not with me on this trip, and which makes my job great because she doesn't travel with me that often. You know what's amazing, too? I'm married for 22 years. It's a long time. Marriage is a job. I mean, you know, you don't hear that till after you're married. Once you're married, women lay that bombshell on you. Oh, we got to work on our marriage. It's a job. Well, you should have told me that before I accepted the position. Because I love my wife, but I might not have taken this job because it really is a pretty crappy job. There is no paycheck. There is no vacation. And the more time I put in, the less benefits I seem to get. And God forbid you look at other women. I'm not talking about cheating. I'm just talking about looking. What are you looking at? I'm thinking about a second job. I am trying to keep the family together. I get no appreciation. Who needs Dr. Phil? You got me. Let me tell you something, too. To keep a marriage together, what they say is your wife and your, you know, the husband and wife, you should have similar hobbies and similar interests. My wife loves to cook. My wife loves to travel. My wife likes to go out for dinner. She likes the beach. She loves museums. I like porn. God forbid we do something I enjoy once in a while. My wife's anti-porn. I don't think my wife really gets porn. It's always like, it's degrading to women. It's degrading to me. And I tell her, you don't have to sell me on it. I'm in. I'm there. I think the problem a lot of women have, and I know my wife's one of these women, that, you know, when I watch porn, she'll say to me, well, real women don't do that stuff. You think I'm going to do that stuff? No, that's why I watch that stuff. If real women did this stuff, I would not need to watch this stuff. I'm well aware of the fact that real women don't do the things you see in porn. If real women did that stuff, I would not be doing comedy. I'd be cleaning swimming pools and delivering pizza. By laughing at this crap, you're only encouraging me, fellas. Please. It's your fault as much as mine. But it is great to be back in New York. Here's the thing, too. When I travel, I got to buy stuff for the wife. I always got to buy her a gift. And she likes sexy underwear. But here's the problem. New York has a Victoria's Secret. A lot of cities have Victoria's Secret. But the one in New York, it's their flagship store. And if you ever go to Victoria's Secret in this city, and in Beverly Hills, by the way, the women look like they stepped out of the pages of the catalog. And they're smoking. And they're young. So the last time I'm in New York, I go to Victoria's Secret, and I'm going to buy something for my wife, and this young lady's flirting with me, because obviously she wants to make a sale, and she says to me, so you want to buy something for your wife? What do you exactly see your wife in? I said, I see her in a coffin. What are you doing tonight? I got to go. You've been great. Thank you so much.
2: Second short.
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0: Hey, rockers, Steve Garland here on a very special Hot Rock podcast. This one, we're going to play back some of the best moments with every single one of your favorite rock stars. Van Halen, Night Ranger, Y&T, Journey, Eric Martin, Eddie Money, a whole bunch more. And the reason why we're doing this all on one show is because we want you to listen very carefully to the charities that we're going to talk about to help Ukraine. Now, we've all seen it on TV. We've seen the atrocities of this war. We've seen firsthand from people using their cell phones that apartment complexes, just like the ones you might live in, are being bombed. People are being killed. Families are rushing to the borders to escape the war. And no matter where you're listening to this show, whether it's Japan, the UK, Germany, Spain, Portugal, France, or here in the USA, and if I left out your country, I apologize. We are so lucky to be listened to around the world. So wherever you're listening, there is something that you can do. We know over 1 million refugees have fled the Ukraine. And frankly, they've given up homes just like yours and mine. They've given up their jobs. Imagine giving up your bank account. And some have left their family behind. Some have seen their family die. And so what can we do? Well, they need food, water, medical aid, and shelter. And to make it easy to do something tonight, in between these songs and a few words from Eddie Van Halen and others from classic interviews, we're going to give you the names of three charities that we've already researched. They're on the ground helping families with vital supplies, and we're going to give you their website addresses and just a few words about them so that you know how you can help. If you've got a few extra bucks, now is the time. Do what you can as you listen. And we'll play back some great rock and roll for you on this show. First charity up is World Central Kitchen. Chef Jose Andres has set up his World Central Kitchen on the ground at the Ukraine-Poland border, providing warm meals for the hungry. I've seen this guy on TV before. He brings in this army full of people that are cooking food and just giving people food to live, to hope for another day. They're on the ground now. If you want to learn more and donate just to help feed the people who are pouring into Poland, these poor Ukrainians who are now homeless, the address is WCK.org. WCK.org. All right, let's start some rock and roll up now. I think it's time we do that. And let's begin with the late, great Eddie Van Halen.
1: What we do, it's rock and roll, but it comes from the heart. You know, it's really a soulful kind of thing. I mean, it's our lives, you know, we play music, it's all we do. And I think that's really the root of it.

0: It's the Hot Rock Podcast. Steve Garland here, and we are asking you on this podcast to give us just a few moments in between all this great rock and roll to go visit a website of charities that are helping out Ukraine in the crisis that's going on, with over a million people crossing the border into Poland to escape the war and the devastation that's going on. We talked about the World Central Kitchen that sends food and supplies and supplies meals for the hungry. They're already in Poland feeding people that are coming across the border. 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Hey, and the next one real quick before we listen to Dave Menichetti and Y&T that I'm going to mention is Save the Children. I'm sure you've heard of them. There are 7.5 million kids who are in danger of physical harm, emotional distress, and more who are now leaving the Ukraine. 400,000 of them need humanitarian aid already. And what Save the Children has done is they've made their own Ukraine Crisis Relief Fund to help Ukrainian families right now. If you go to their official website, which is savethechildren.org, you'll see it. Your donations will help families meet basic needs like food, medicine, shelter. Save the Children specialist teams will also help Ukrainian children get access to education, psychological support during this terrible, terrible time for the people of Ukraine. Again, that's savethechildren.org. By the way, 86.4 cents from every dollar that you donate goes directly to aid to the children of Ukraine. So with that, let's move on with the show. I know you want some great rock and roll and entertainment. On this edition, I'm just asking you to be the world that we want the world to be. And if you can possibly afford to help the people of Ukraine, do it on this show. $1, $5, it doesn't matter. And I'm not asking any of it to go to us. We're sending you to the World Central Kitchen to Save the Children. And one more great organization we're going to mention in a bit. Right now, we join Dave Menichetti of Y&T talking about how he got that incredible guitar tone and what his influences were growing up, learning to play guitar.
1: Well, it was a slow process to some degree. I was always listening to local radio stations when I was a kid. And at some point, I got this little 3-inch reel-to-reel portable tape deck, and I hooked up a small radio to it. And any time that a song would come on where I would hear a really cool lead guitar solo or something like that, I'd be hitting the record button just so I could figure out who these people were. And then I'd go down to my local store and buy the record and all that kind of stuff. So that's kind of how it got started right off the bat. For sure, it was Hendrix, you know, hearing that very first record, Are You Experienced? There were so many songs on that really just took my head over to a completely different space from what I was listening to before, because we were just basically listening to what everybody listened to, AM radio at that time, before those days. And that was, you know, R&B stuff for the most part, 60s and, you know, early 70s things. But, yeah, once I heard Hendrix and Zeppelin and The Who and all these different bands, it just totally changed my mind. And I felt this amazing need to have to get a guitar and see what happened. Turned out, when I got the guitar, I bought this little cheap thing that I purchased from Montgomery Ward's. It was a Stratocaster knockoff for about $30. I never put the thing down, and I learned how to play fairly quickly. I think it was just one of those things where I had the aptitude for playing guitar, and I didn't know it until I actually bought the thing. There wasn't a lot of options at that particular time for guys like me that, you know, wasn't going to spend a lot of money. My parents were, every time I picked the guitar up, looking at me kind of sideways, like, what are you doing?
0: Yeah.
1: So, yeah, it took a while.

0: giving out the names of three great humanitarian organizations. Doesn't matter where you are in the world, if you have access to a couple of bucks and the internet, you should go there and do what you can, anything, to help out these people who are fleeing for their lives, losing their loved ones, their homes, everything they own. Imagine that, gone. So, with that in mind, here's the third one I'm going to mention tonight. We mentioned the World Central Kitchen, who are feeding the people who are just rushing out of Ukraine, who are refugees, are moving into Poland now. The address is WCK.org. 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Scroll down a little bit and you'll see the special page that is set up to help the Ukrainian children get access to all the food, shelter, medicine, and some psychosocial support. The third one is DirectRelief.org. They work internationally to equip doctors and nurses with life-saving medical resources. And specifically in Ukraine, they have a special page set up because their donations, if you have a couple of bucks to give them, will help them continue to ship medicine and supplies explicitly requested by Ukraine's Ministry of Health, including oxygen concentrators, antibiotics, wound dressings, all the things you think they might need, including insulin. That's a big concern. Somewhere between 12,000 to 15,000 children in the Ukraine live with type 1 diabetes. And if you don't know anything about diabetes, without that insulin, a person with type 1 diabetes can live little more than a week without their medicine. So if you want to help them, that is directrelief.org. And I appreciate it, and so does the world, really. I think this is the time where we need to appeal to our higher selves. And if you can, whatever you can, go to one of these three websites or another one that you trust and help out the people of Ukraine. All right, let's move on. And the next artist we're going to talk to is world famous Journey. I caught up with Jonathan Cain some years back, but he was still talking about the great music of Journey. And we're going to join that little flashback from Journey right now.
1: Yeah, Steve, Jonathan Cain here from Journey.
2: Hey, Jonathan, how are you?
1: I'm good, man. How are you?
2: I'm doing great. Last time you and I caught up was when we were having you do the show at the amphitheater here in Sacramento a couple years back.
1: Oh, yeah.
2: You know, it's funny, too, because you and I go all the way back to the early 80s when I was on the air in San Francisco at the Rocker and going to the Day on the Greens back when we had those at the Oakland Coliseum. And to just see both of us still working today is just a beautiful thing.
1: It is a beautiful thing. It's great to have a gig, right?
2: Absolutely. You know,
1: yeah, it's doing something we love to do.
2: Yeah.
1: And, so we're still having a great time at it. It's, you know, things go around in full circle and they come back around. And, you know, it's neat that people that are their experts in the genre are, you know, doing their thing, and that's what we know. You know, we know this music, and you know, it's for a while there you think it's going to die off, and then I kept saying, everybody, remember the Beatles? You know, they're still playing the Beatles, and
2: that's
1: you
2: right.
1: know, so we made it through the horn and through the grunge period and the rap period, and I think people want their 80s music back again. And like you said, there's a young generation out there that are hungry for it too. So
2: yeah, and by the way, on behalf of all your fans, thank you for not going grunge or rap.
1: I don't think that ever happened. You know, that's what we know how to do. We're kind of like in our sound and
2: exactly. No, nobody goes to your show and wants to experience the new, you know, the rebirth of Journey as a rap band.
1: No, even as, you know, some sort of modern rock thing, I mean, we're sort of, you know, I guess people know what they're going to get when they come see us, and we try not to disappoint, and, you know, that's pretty amazing when you get approval like that. Why are you going to change your formula, you know, when something's really working good? And that's like Coke trying to change their formula, you know, and people got all mad. I mean, it was bad enough that our singer, you know, left us, and moved on. But, you know, with Steve, we've been together now almost 8 years, so.
2: Yeah, and the Arrival album was phenomenal. You guys now have the Arrival tour on DVD, right?
1: That's right. We did something here in Vegas. I'm in Vegas now as I speak to you. But, yeah, it was at the Mandalay Bay, and this is the longest any lineup of Journey has been together without changing a member. So, you know, maybe we've hit something here.
2: Well, I know you have, because obviously I've seen you guys from the very beginning.

0: beginning when we worked with you for the suicide prevention at the Warfield about 6 years ago.
1: Mm-hmm.
0: And all along, the one thing that stays true with you when you guys get on stage, when you and Neil and Ross and Steve hit the stage, is you put everything into it. And that's, you know, that says a lot after all these years, because when people go see a Journey show, they get every penny's worth and more.
1: Well, we hope so, you know. That's very nice of you.
0: You know, I mean, people are totally blown away at Steve Augeri as well, and just how great he is now, the sound of Journey. He really is.
1: Well, it's cool. You know, it's sort of, Journey's been always been bigger than all of us, you know. And it's the sound that, you know, we've created, all of us created, and Neil and I and Ross, you know, sort of helped forge it. So it's good to have some fresh new blood in there, and, you know, we're doing, you know, some new renditions of these old songs, and, you know, playing some new stuff, and we're going to try to make a new CD for next year, and, you know, sort of, you just have to say, man, it's just nice to be, you know, accepted, and, you know, it's an approval thing.
2: Yes.

0: One of the most iconic songs of all time from Journey on the Hot Rock Podcast. Thanks to them, they've always been great to me, the shows I've been on, and they are also on tour again over the course of this next year. Now, we're playing back every single killer rock and roll interview we have in our vaults, just a little snippet of it with one of their greatest hits like Eddie Money, Y&T. We're going to hear from Night Ranger in a bit, Eric Martin, and some big surprises. But we want to do this not only to entertain you, but to draw your attention to the problems in Ukraine. The war has gone on for over a week. There's just so many people pouring out of the country that we thought the same thing as you thought. There's nothing we can do. What can we do? Well, around the world, no matter where you're listening, there are three wonderful humanitarian organizations that are trying right this very minute to have boots on the ground and help the people who are leaving Ukraine, who are starving, who are in need of food and shelter. So I'm going to rattle them off real quick, and then we'll get back to the rock and roll, so that if you just have a moment and think about how you might be able to help, there is a way. Whether it's a dollar, $5, whatever. Pray for them. Do what it is that you do to try and send healing vibes to this awesome nation of people who are just in torture right now in the middle of war. 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And the third one, DirectRelief.org. We're talking all the medicine that these folks might need: antibiotics, medical oxygen concentrators, wound dressings. 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And see, there is something that we can all do together. So take a deep breath and see what you can do. I'm Steve Garland. It's the Hot Rock Podcast. It's time to move on to the next rock star. This one is flashing back to the late, great Eddie Money and a broadcast. I had him on my show a bunch of times, but this one was probably around 1993.
1: Steve Garland with you at 744 and on the phone line. Hey, how is life treating the money man, Eddie Money?
2: You know, it's been okay. You know, the water's a lot warmer down here at the beaches, you know? You know, every time I go back to the Bay Area, I'm looking for a place to cop, you know what I mean?
1: That's true, and the parking sucks. So tell, you know, we play so much of your music because we're the biggest hits of the 70s.
2: Yeah, you guys are big 98. I dig that, man. It's happening.
1: Yeah, and you and I go back to the early days, back with Hot Rock on ABC.
2: That's right, yeah.
1: And all your music videos. I want to recount this because I bet you've forgotten. You've got 10 top 40 hits, 20 charting singles, and your platinum-selling Baby Hold On, that's like a staple at this radio station.
2: That's fantastic. It sold over 3 million copies, you know?
1: Absolutely.
2: Hey, Steve, I should have saved the money, huh?

0: That is a very rare track we pulled out for you on this show of Eddie Money from the 1970s performing Baby Hold On live. It is the Hot Rock Podcast. I'm Steve Garland. We've got Eric Martin with a great interview clip coming up talking about Mr. Big and one of their most awesome songs, one of my favorites, in just a second. I'm going to pass along these three websites that if you would like to help the people of Ukraine, that's why we're doing this particular Hot Rock Podcast. We've gone back and we're finding clips of all the great rock stars we've been talking to over the years and just giving you the most freaking awesome show we can think of to do. And in between, all we're asking is that you visit some of these websites, because no matter where you are in the world, there is, if we act together, there is something we can do to help the people of Ukraine. First one, World Central Kitchen. They're helping feed all the refugees that are pouring out from Ukraine into Poland. And here's the address. It's wck.org. 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And myself and my family, to your family, we thank you. I think that if we can all pull together and just do whatever we can, the entire humanity that is left here on Earth can do something and make a big difference as they fight this big war in Ukraine. Okay, let's keep the rock and roll coming with my buddy Eric Martin from Mr. Big, from the Eric Martin Band, a successful solo career as Mr. Vocalist in Japan. And in this moment, I'm talking to Eric about one of my favorite songs from Mr. Big, Green Tinted 60s Mind.
1: Another Paul Gilbert written song. It was the first song he brought in for the record. And it was ironic because everybody in the band wanted to stay true to this rock and blues, humble pie, free, power rock band. And I remember playing Everybody to Be With You because I had it in my gym bag for years. And I played it for everybody. And I'm like, yeah, that's a cute little song. That's okay. And then when Paul brought Green Tinted, it opened, you know, Pandora's box. You know, everybody brought in all kinds of songs. And Green Tinted was a total twist for that sound of Mr. Big. Mm-hmm. But it was a beautiful song. I mean, I think he wrote it about, he had a little color television when he was a kid, but it was broken and it had this green tint to it. It was about how Hollywood stars, or just any celebrity, wanted to basically hide and get away from the far from the maddening crowd, like Marilyn Monroe and all that stuff.
2: But oh yeah,
1: it was a really cool tune and grand, really quirky pop meets kind of Frank Zappa, you know, if you will. Another little Mr. Big treasure for harmonies.

0: friend of the show, Eric Martin and Mr. Big. One of the great contributions to rock and roll is Eric Martin's voice with Mr. Big. And Eric himself is just a funny-ass guy. He really is, and he's got a big heart for all of his fans. And I'm hoping that you have a big heart. During this broadcast, this is the Hot Rock Podcast, Steve Garland here, and the point of this show is to not only entertain you with some great rock and roll and play you some of our greatest hits of 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And there's three organizations that are helping. 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You can make a difference if we all do it together. All right, let's move on, because the next artist is well known to me and to the show, Brad Gillis, the amazing lead guitarist of Night Ranger. They came out in the early 80s. I played them. I'll say no more. Let's jump into the interview talking about their new album, the first one in several years, Brad Gillis of Night Ranger.
1: We've had a long history together, man. What, 25 years? I don't know. It's been a while.
0: Yeah, I think it was 1982 when you guys first came up to the radio station, The Rocker in San Francisco, and Dawn Patrol had just come out.
1: So I guess it's been almost 40 years.
0: Oh, crap.
1: Wow.
0: Yeah. Plus all the crazy TV stuff that we did when I was doing the original Hot Rock TV series.
1: Yeah, so I remember that. Remember that well. Yeah, man. It's great to talk to you and get reacquainted and be on your show.
0: Awesome. Well, thanks, man. Let's jump right in, because this new album, I got a pre-listen to. We're going to talk about it through the show, but it is absolutely on fire, dude.
1: Well, thanks. I mean, that's great hearing it from you. And the cool thing, Steve, is I've been hearing it from a lot of reviewers. You know, I did Germany and Sweden. And, man, these people are saying, oh, the greatest record ever. If it was released in the 80s, you'd be as big as Def Leppard or Journey. You know, it's like, okay.
0: Hey,
1: I love all the analogies. You know, okay.
0: You can put me in that same stack. You know, it's the title of this, by the way, is And the Band Played On. So let's start with that. I have a clue, but where did that come from?
1: Well, you know, I mean, being in this COVID situation and being kind of stuck at home, you know, late last year, everybody was getting a little antsy to do something, and we knew we had another deal with Frontiers. They love having us, and we love being on their label. So, you know, basically, we just kind of decided, how are we going to write this record? We couldn't get together. No, you know, everybody lives in different areas around the country. No flights going on. This is around September of last year. We thought, well, let's just start out with some Zoom calls. So, you know, the nucleus of the band from the get-go, Jack, Blaze, Kelly, Katie, and I, got together on Zoom and just started going over the different ideas. I had riffs, I had melodies, Jack had lyrics, titles, and Kelly, you know, everybody had a little something. Breakout's on YouTube, and I think we're up to over 300,000 hits on it.
2: Set me straight. Is this an song that you wrote and brought to the band, or how did this come about?
1: Yeah, I'm writing tracks all the time. I wrote that track and pretty much the whole arrangement, and the guys heard it and loved it, and so we would basically had Kerry Kelly come in and add a rhythm guitar part, and we and him and I threw solos in, and Eric put some keyboards in and redid the drums with Kelly, and Jack did the vocals, and there you go. And you know, when we kind of did something a little different, we had Frontiers, and we asked for their opinion on what they thought the first single should be, and they all came back to Frontiers saying, oh, we think Breakout should be the first one. I'm thinking, and they said it sounds most like Night Ranger. Well, I wrote the track. Maybe that has something to do with it. And Jack's vocal, too. So I had no problem with that being the first release.

0: 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I'm Steve Garland. Hey, I want to thank all the rockers that are friends of mine that have done classic interviews and new interviews over the years. We're playing you kind of a greatest hits hour with a little taste of each of the different interviews. If you want to hear them in their entirety, all you have to do is go to hotrockpodcast.com, and you can hear the entire shows with all these different artists, and we got a bunch more on the website as well. But why are we putting them all onto one show? Because we're trying to draw attention to the show so we can tell you about three organizations that are helping the citizens of Ukraine. This Russian invasion has passed its first week. There's terrible devastation. If you've seen it, you know. It's enough to make you cry and wish that you could help. So you can, no matter where you are in the world. And I'll have three more websites I would ask you to just visit. And if you can help, please do, because together as a world, if we don't appeal to our own better angels, then it's going to be this everywhere. And that's something none of us want. All right, let's move on to somebody who is, I would say, as funny as Eric Martin of Mr. Big. And it was a privilege to spend time with him and have conversations with him on the phone. We're talking about Little Steven of Bruce Springsteen and the E Street Band. Little Steven Van Zandt on the line. Stevie, how are you?
1: Good, Steve. How you doing, man?
0: I'm fine. You know, we've had a lot of phone calls this week of people saying, Steve, you know, Little Steven, what's going on with this big mother of all releases with the Springsteen and the E Street Band, the CD, the DVD? Can you give us the lowdown on that?
1: Well, you know, I'll tell you the truth. I found out about it about 5 minutes after you did. I'm really, and I may be completely wrong about this, but I think it's the Barcelona show is going to be released, I believe.
0: Yeah, that's what I've got in my notes, too. And that's the last time we talked. I believe you were in your pajamas and your do-rag in Barcelona.
1: That's right. I just got out of a club around 9:30 in the morning, you know.
0: Yeah.
1: They just don't stop at that time.
0: Does your memory of that concert, I know that all the concerts are good, but we all know that some of them just become electrifying. What are your thoughts on that particular concert in Barcelona?
1: You know what? It was one of those very, very rare times when you actually filmed the right show. Because Barcelona happens to be one of our... The audience there is just insane. I mean, they're totally crazy. They chase us around town like, you know, like we're Justin Timberlake or somebody. I don't know who. But it's fun. You know, it's like we're teenage idols in Barcelona.
0: Little Steven Van Zandt, always a pleasure to have you on my show, my friend.
1: Steve, always good talking to you, man. You know, we appreciate everything you do.
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That is The Rising from Bruce Springsteen and the E Street Band. You might notice that there's been kind of a theme to all the songs, no matter which artist we played an interview clip and a song from. And that's because we're asking for help on behalf of the people of Ukraine. Not money for us, but help to three great charity organizations who are on the ground already outside Ukraine offering food, medical services, and shelter. So if you can possibly help, if you just want to learn more, here's three websites we strongly recommend that you go check out. A big thanks to my wife, Denise, and my daughter, Devin, for helping me do the research on these three websites and make sure that they are honest and good people, and they have a long history of helping the people who need it the most. And right now, that's the people of Ukraine. The first one is World Central Kitchen. They are helping refugees right now with the simplest of all things, warm meals for the hungry. 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They have 85.7 cents of every dollar that goes to feed relief services. The next one is Save the Children. 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And the last one, directrelief.org, works internationally to equip doctors and nurses with life-saving medical resources to care for the world's most vulnerable people. And right now, that is the people of Ukraine. Go to directrelief.org and type in Ukraine in the search bar, or just scroll down and you'll see exactly when and where you can donate. 99.4 cents of every dollar that you donate to them goes directly to the charity. So finally, I just ask that you go to these three websites, check them out, and if there's any way on earth that you can help, please do. I'm going to wrap up this show with a song from our band that was written for a different circumstance that required everyone to look around and to try and find that supernatural love that brings us together. The song is called Supernatural Love from the SGB, and we're going to finish out tonight's show with this one.

Hi, this is Richie Barron, also known as Dr. Tequila, and you are listening to Famous Hits Live. Right on.

0: It's the Hot Rock Podcast. Steve Garland with you. Now, before we start this show, I want you to know that finally, after all these years, one of my favorite bands, Night Ranger, is coming to my neck of the woods Sunday, September 3rd at the venue in Thunder Valley. That's in Lincoln, California, not far from me. And I know we have a worldwide audience. I know they've been on tour all year. So I thought this would be a perfect occasion to press the hotline button and say hi to Night Ranger's own Brad Gillis. How's it going, Brad?
1: Hey, Steve. It's going fine, my friend. Jeez, I've known you forever, man.
0: I know.
1: 30 years or something?
0: Yeah. Well, it was shortly after the band got together that we started promoting your stuff in San Francisco radio. That was 83. Although I did see you with the Lucky Lion probably around 79 or 80.
1: Wow, those were the days, boy. I tell you, man. I had to keep my chops up, so, you know, we ended up playing the Bay Area, all these great venues, and boy, I tell you, man. The Lucky Lion was one of them.
0: Absolutely.

0: We just finished a great couple-month tour with Bret Michaels and the Jefferson Starship, and Sugar Ray popped in for a couple songs, and Steve O'Jerry, of course, who sang with Journey for about 10 years, came up and did some Journey tunes. So it was awesome, man. It was, you know, all over the country and just a blast. And now we're, you know, back to kind of doing our shows and building up with other people here and there. So that's where we're at, man.
1: Awesome. Well, the band's 40th anniversary was last year. And I know we talked right after ATBPO came out. So you had this huge 40th anniversary tour. And then this year is the 40th anniversary of the band's second album, Midnight Madness. It seems insane that it's been that long, but it seems like yesterday all at once.
0: Well, I tell you, it doesn't seem like yesterday for me, because since then I've done about 3,500 shows. So, and you know, I tell people I travel for a living and play in a band on the side. It seems like all I do is travel. And this summer doing this bus tour, I got to tell you, you know, I'm not into buses anymore. Back in the 80s, it was fun. But, it's all great. I'm not complaining. I got a couple days off at home, and then things were slowing down a little bit. We're kind of getting back to doing the weekend warrior thing. That's where we head out and, you know, do a couple shows in the weekend, and then we're all home during the week. So I like that because I got other projects going on.
1: Oh, always. And speaking of other projects, I understand there's a couple of big things coming up for Night Ranger.
0: Well, I got to tell you, I got to write this new one off my bucket list because we went and recorded with the Cleveland's own Contemporary Youth Orchestra a while back. These kids were between, I think, 14 and 16, something like that. There was about 90 of them in the orchestra. And we did a whole show recording us together. And that's going to be released, I think, in the middle of October. So that's, you know, all these other big bands have done this and in the past. So this is our turn to go in and release us doing one. So it was quite a blast, you know, and just, you know, rehearsing with these kids and the finished product turned out great. The video's great. And just looking forward to that being released. So that's the latest, greatest, newest release going to be out in the middle of October.
1: Wow. So what was that like playing with a symphony orchestra? I saw, you know, The Who have played with symphonies for like, I don't know, since Tommy. But to hear, you know, You Can Still Rock in America and Don't Tell Me You Love Me with a symphony orchestra. When you were on stage, how did that feel to you?
0: Well, I had a hard time not turning around and watching them because it was just so awesome. But, it scratched that one off my bucket list. Always, all these other bands that have done it, you know, and it's great to have the opportunity to do it. And the kids loved it. And I think we turned on a whole new generation of fans by having these kids join us to do this show. So we played all of our big hits and then some, and this DVD will be released here in a month and a half or two. So, and you know, then we're back out on the road touring and all over the map to the end of the year. And it's just great to still be doing this 40 years later, Steve.
1: There are so many bands who have burned out due to either infights or drugs or just no interest from the fans. But I've seen enough of your shows over the years to know that the energy is always there. You know, Jack's vocals, Kelly's vocals are just as good, if not even better now than they used to be. But for you, how would you say the live shows in particular have evolved over the years?
0: Well, it's always a new energy with the, you know, different players we have that are, you know, going on second guitarists and keyboards. Now we've had Carrie Kelly, I shouldn't say second guitar because he plays all those great second leads and stuff and harmonies with me. Carrie Kelly, you know, he did Alice Cooper 8 or 10 years and he did Slash for a few years and probably played with every LA band known to man in the 80s. He's kind of like that go-to guy to fill in for whoever needs a great guitar player. So we grabbed him a while back and he's been great attitude. And that has a lot to do with, you know, fitting in Night Ranger. You've got to have a great attitude, positive attitude, be able to play great. And just, you know, I mean, when you're doing 80, 90 shows a year, you've got to have people in your band that are compatible, you know, you're compatible with. And of course, we got

0: our keyboard player, Eric Levy, has been with us 12, 13 years. He's absolutely awesome. You know, he just plays everything perfect. And so, you know, it's the train moves on, man. And, but so we've been giving it still, you know, 100, 110% in every show. And we don't take this for granted, man. And we're just lucky to be able to be doing it this long and, have a 40-year career.
1: I'm looking forward to seeing you guys and watching the show on September 3rd. Once again, if you're out of the area, I'm sorry, but you know, I'm going to plug it one more time because it's going to be a great show. Night Ranger, Sunday, September 3rd at the venue in Thunder Valley. And if you want tickets for that, they're at Ticketmaster.com or WorldOnePresents.com. Any message for all the Sacramento and Bay Area fans coming to see you play on September 3rd, Brad?
0: Yeah, you know, I got to tell you, this kind of a hometown gig for us too, because, you know, our roots started back in Mill Valley back in, you know, 79, when we, Jack Blaze and I morphed out of Rubicon into Ranger. And then, you know, we did our demo, and then I was able to replace the late great Randy Rhoads and went out with Ozzy for about 7-8 months and recorded the Speak of the Devil record. And then, you know, Rudy Sarzo, the bass player, quit to go with Quiet Riot, and I quit to go with Night Ranger. And here I am in the same band 40 years later. So, you know, our roots has been, you know, just great through the Bay Area. Got a lot of my friends and family and everybody coming up to the show too. So we're all looking forward to that. And, you know, just the Bay Area has always been great for us. You know, we've played everywhere, you know, and Thunder Valley, not too far. It's like only a little over an hour from the Bay Area. So, you know, that'll be a bunch of, it's kind of an eclectic bunch of bands on this one, Steve.
1: Yeah, it's like an 80s rewind festival that you guys are going to headline. Not only do you get to see Night Ranger, but extra bang for your buck, you'll see some of the big hits from Flock of Seagulls, Wang Chung, Everybody Wang Chung, Missing Persons, and bands like that, all on the same ticket. So it's pretty cool.
0: Yeah, pretty crazy. Like, we're the only big heavy rock band, so that's cool. But, you know, it's so funny because a lot of these bands I was fans of back in the day, because I really wouldn't call a few of these bands one-hit wonders, because a few of them had quite a few hits. In fact, the ones you mentioned had quite a few hits. But, on the other side of the coin for me, you know, through the 80s, I kind of liked everything going on, all the radio bands that were doing well and on MTV and such. So it'll be fun not only to do this bill, but to see some of these other bands.
1: Other than the new album coming out, what's next for Brad? You got some other side projects happening?
0: Well, I've been trying to finish this solo record forever, but I keep writing new songs and getting different people involved. So hopefully that'll be out by the end of the year. I'll have something going to be able to release that. But, you know, I'm still doing my TV music, and I've been doing that for over 20 years, a bunch of stuff for ESPN and Fox Sports, and I got a Flamenco tune on The Price is Right now, and you know, just stuff like that. So that's my other little side gig. As long as it has to do with music, I'm doing it, and that's what I do at home when I'm not on the road. So I stay busy musically and look forward to our Night Ranger shows. But I got to tell you, you know, everybody's healthy right now and has a positive mindset, and we're kicking butt. So we're looking forward to basically a hometown gig at Thunder Valley.
1: Hey, I look forward to seeing you. I know you're getting back on the road in another day or so, so I will let you go, and we will see you Sunday, September 3rd, at the venue at Thunder Valley in Lincoln, California. Brad Gillis, Night Ranger, you're going to rock the stage.
0: Thank you, Steve. Thanks for having me, and I'll see you here in a couple weeks, buddy.
1: Awesome. See you then. Brad Gillis, Night Ranger, you're going to be able to see him Sunday, September 3rd at the venue at Thunder Valley. That's in Lincoln, California. I will be there. I hope you will be too, on the bill with Night Ranger. What a show. It's the 80s rewind. Night Ranger, Flock of Seagulls, Wang Chung, General Public, Wally Palmer of the Romantics, Missing Persons, Naked Eyes, Animotion, Shannon, Stacy Q. Wow. All that for the cost of one ticket. Once again, Night Ranger and the 80s Rewind 2023, Sunday, September 23rd at the venue at Thunder Valley. 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The whole concert is produced by World One Presents. And if you want to follow their Instagram page for more details and updates on the entire show, just follow World One on Instagram by typing in at World One Presents. I'm Steve Garland. 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And now, in honor of Night Ranger, we're going to rebroadcast an interview I did with Brad Gillis right at the time that their latest album was being released. A great hour with Brad of Night Ranger, and he's going to talk about his career, how he learned guitar, how Night Ranger was formed, and the story behind some of the hits. Very cool stuff. And that show starts now. Hey, rockers, welcome to a special edition of the Hot Rock Podcast. Night Ranger's first album in 4 years is out. It's called ATBPO, and the band played on Frontiers Music SRL. By the way, it is out now at nightranger.com. On the line to celebrate is my buddy and legendary guitar slinger trickster, Brad Gillis of Night Ranger. Hey, Brad.
0: Hey, Steve. How you doing, man? You know, we've had a long history together, man. What, 25 years? I don't know. It's been a while.
1: Yeah, I think it was 1982 when you guys first came up to the radio station, The Rocker in San Francisco, and Dawn Patrol had just come out.
0: So I guess it's been almost 40 years.
1: Yeah. Oh, crap.
0: Wow.
1: Yeah. Plus all the crazy TV stuff that we did when I was doing the original Hot Rock TV series.
0: Yeah, so I remember that. Remember that well. Yeah, man. It's great to talk to you and get reacquainted and be on your show.
1: Awesome. Well, thanks, man. Let's jump right in because this new album, I got a pre-listen to. We're going to talk about it through the show, but it is absolutely on fire, dude.
0: Well, thanks. I mean, that's great hearing it from you. And the cool thing, Steve, is I've been hearing it from a lot of reviewers. You know, I did Germany and Sweden. And, man, these people are saying, oh, this is the greatest record ever. If it was released in the 80s, you'd be as big as Def Leppard or Journey. You know, it's like, okay.
1: Hey,
0: I love all the analogies. You know, so.
1: You can put me in that same stack. You know, it's the title of this, by the way, is And the Band Played On. So let's start with that. I have a clue, but where did that come from?
0: Well, you know, I mean, being in this COVID situation and being kind of stuck at home, you know, late last year, everybody was getting a little antsy to do something. And we knew we had another deal with Frontiers. They love having us and we love being on their label. So, you know, basically we just kind of decided, how are we going to write this record? We couldn't get together. No, you know, everybody lives different areas around the country. No flights going on. This is around September of last year. We thought, well, let's just start out with some Zoom calls. So, you know, the nucleus of the band from the get-go, Jack, Blaze, Kelly, Katie, and I, got together on Zoom and just started going over the different ideas. I had riffs, I had melodies, Jack had lyrics and titles, and Kelly, you know, everybody had a little something. Did quite a few little Zoom calls, and just everybody had their either phone on record or a little tape player to record the ideas down, and we did, like, I don't know, 17 or 18 tunes. And then once we kind of had those songs, rough ideas, we figured out, you know, the tempo and the arrangements, and when we had Kelly Kagi, who lives down in Phoenix, Arizona area, go into a big studio there and cut the drums. Once you got the drums, you know, then game on, you know. So everybody everybody with their own home studios, we'd pass around the files and everybody would just interject their, you know, ideas and throw something down. And I'd get together with Kerry Kelly, the other guitar player, and we'd come up with these harmonies and stuff on Zoom. And then we'd start laying them down. And Jack and Kelly get together for vocals and it took longer than normal, Steve. You know, it was probably a 5-6 months to do this record, but we kind of had the luxury of time,
1: right?
0: Because things weren't opening up, and so you know, we were able to go in and just throw it to Anthony Fox, who mixes a lot of our records. Great guy, great mixer, and, you know, just proving all the mixes and everything, and done deal. So the hardest part was, after you finish a record, waiting that 3 months for it to get released. It's like, right? Oh, you want people to hear it, you know. So it's out. So, you know, it's fun. We're looking forward to playing a couple of these songs live.
1: Kudos to your producer and mixer, because the album is really crisp and clear. And Kelly's snare, I can hear him popping, and it sounds like the drums were mixed first. And now you're telling me they were, or at least his basic tracks were. It's just really right up front. And the rest of the band, it's mixed with the normal and lovable Night Ranger crunch with the guitars up and loud. Honestly, the quality of the LP itself, just sonically, is beautifully produced.
0: Well, thanks, man. You know, the thing with, you know, recording these days with all the latest, you know, in technology and stuff, you're able to really get music to hit you in the face, you know, and that's what we wanted to do. I've always been a drum guy. In fact, every record we did, I want to make sure that the drums are out front, because that's your beat, you know, that's the foundation. So Kelly went into this nice big studio, and they kind of left the drums kind of open and airy. A lot of bands, what they're doing now, they're clamping the drums, putting a lot of compressors and stuff on the snares and kicks, which make it almost sound bigger, but it loses its natural feel. So we kind of went old school on that and just went into the more open, airy drums. And once you get that, man, I mean, it's, you could have the crappiest sounding record, but if your drums sound big, it kind of works.
1: I think we played some of those in the 80s where I scratched my head and said, so the music director likes this, huh?
0: Yeah.
1: You know,
0: well, so we're happy about it.
1: Awesome. So, you know, we know what the critics are already starting to say. You've heard me. How would you describe the sound of the new album? Because your fans are listening worldwide right now, including Japan, which I know loves you. We've had 267 requests for Breakout in the last 3 days.
0: Oh, ha, ha. Well, there you go. You know, I got to tell you one thing. One reviewer said, you know, something like, it was a joke, but he said, Breakout, is that a song about acne? It's great, you know, just to know that, you know, people are digging the record, and, you know, the Breakout's on YouTube, and I think we're up to over 300,000 hits on it.
1: Set me straight. Is this an song that you wrote and brought to the band, or how did this come about?
0: Yeah, I'm writing tracks all the time, whether it's for TV music or the solo record I've been trying to get out for years, which I'm close to getting done, but I got a couple new guys I want to sing on the record. I can't really talk about it, but just trying to get that done. But I wrote that track and pretty much the whole arrangement. And the guys heard it and loved it. And so we would basically had Kerry Kelly come in and add a rhythm guitar part. And we and him and I threw solos in. And Eric put some keyboards in and redid the drums with Kelly. And Jack did the vocals. And there you go. And, you know, when we kind of did something a little different, we had Frontiers. And we asked for their opinion on what they thought the first single should be. And they all came back to Frontiers saying, oh, we think Breakout should be the first one. I'm thinking, and they said it sounds most like Night Ranger. Well, I wrote the track. Maybe that has something to do with it. And Jack's vocal, too. So I had no problem with that being the first release. Because there's a lot of fire to it. It's, you know, it's got the Nucleus Night Ranger sound, which is, you know, twin guitars and solos and harmonies and, you know, the big vocals. And actually, on that song, you have more of a gang chorus on that Breakout and hey, you know, gang thing. But the, you know, the usual Night Ranger format is the 2-3 part harmonies on the choruses. But that exactly. One's just a little different.
1: I think in about a month or two, once your biggest fans that buy all the tickets to the concerts buy the album, download it, and hear this, then they're going to be yelling for it before you guys even play it.
0: Well, you know, it's just great to always have something new. I mean, Jack says it at every show, you know, whenever we have a new record out, he says, you know, we're like sharks, you know, and you know, they got to keep swimming or else they die, you know, we're musicians, we got to keep creating or else our musically and we die, you know, and with the creativity aspect of being a musician. So to be able to constantly do records every couple of years, throw a song or two into the set, and actually sell records, and us being together for 40 years, except for our little breakup in the 90s when we took a little hiatus from 89 to 95. Everybody was doing kind of different things back then. Jack was doing the Yankees. I was doing my solo record. I had Greg Allman singing a couple songs.
1: And yeah.
0: Everybody kind of doing their own thing. But so next year will be our 40 year anniversary tour.
1: Wow. Okay, I'll remember to send a card.
0: Yeah. But we just started putting that into the set. We played it, I think, 4 times so far in the last 4 shows we did. And it's coming across real well. And you can even tell, sometimes you play shows and some of you are there to, you know, see the old hits, but know nothing about a new record. So when we play Breakout, they're like, you know, you can see, you know, deer in the headlights kind of thing. And then once we get done with it, they're like, well, that was pretty good, you know? And so we've been getting a great response for it. So I'm pretty excited about that.

0: It is Breakout from the new album ATBPO from Night Ranger, their first LP in 4 years, out on Frontiers Records right now. Frontiers Music SRL. Brad Gillis, lead guitar player extraordinaire with the band, is with me. With the time that we have, I want to just run through some of these tracks because I've listened to the whole album, and I want to just get some quick reactions here. Track number one is called Coming For You. It's a great opening track. You've got a chromatic guitar riff rock thing going on to my ears. Jack's vocals, by the way, across the board on the whole album are really strong. It's almost like, did he gain a couple of notes in his range? Because he's just rocking it.
1: You know, let me tell you one thing about Jack's voice is he's singing the best he's ever sang. One thing, I believe. And sometimes you write songs in a certain key, and you know the range of the singer, right?
0: Yep.
1: And when a singer hits those high notes that are at the top of their range, that's where you get that girth and that slight distortion and that angst that comes through on a recording.
0: Absolutely.
1: So Jack hit it home with Breakout and Coming For You, and he just hit it on those. But I don't know if the intention was to be heavier on this record, but it ended up being heavier.
0: Yeah.
1: You know, the song's choice and stuff. And, you know, us being all tied up in a COVID situation and us having a little more aggressive energy to throw into the record, whatever, whatever. Bottom line is, it's probably one of the hardest records we've ever done as far as song choice.
0: You guys are at maximum. You know what I mean? I'm hearing the coolest, wildest, most awesome guitar solos. I'm hearing the strongest vocals. And that's no BS. I mean, I think you guys really knocked it out of the park on this.
1: Well, thanks, Steve. You know, we had the luxury of time. And that was a beautiful thing.
0: And that's something you guys didn't have when Night Ranger was recording back in the 80s, right?
1: Back in the day, back in the 80s, of course, when we did our first record, we had already had those songs together and been playing them. And, you know, we were able to hone in a great record with the Dawn Patrol, you know, which went double, triple platinum. Who knows by now? But then when we went in to do our second record, we held Sister Christian back for our sophomore record because the record company knew it was going to be a huge hit. But then we went in and Jack and I wrote Rock, Still Rockin' America, and that turned out to be our biggest record to date.
0: Yep.
1: But going into the studio back then at, you know, $1,000 to $2,000 a day, back in the day, you know, since we did everything in our home studios during this COVID situation, we were able to take our time and do whatever we wanted. There was no hurry. And we didn't really see an end coming to COVID. You know, when we started this thing in September and ended up maybe March, April, whatever it was, then we started getting into mixing and such. But we just had the luxury of time with no incurred expenses because people did it at our home studios, except for Kelly going in and doing drums at a big studio, which he cut in 2 days. You know, that was the only big expense, and everything else is just like, hey, man, give me the files and I'll throw down a guitar solo. Also great, Steve, is, you know, writing guitar solos. You know me, I warm up and then I play something, but then I work late that night, you know, throwing down whatever, a couple ideas. But then to get up the next morning fresh and then listen back is a luxury that we were not used to in the 80s because you go in and cut your solo. You know, of course, you work on it before you know you're going to go in and do it. But we didn't have the luxury of really going in and re-recording anything the next day. It's like moving on to the next thing, moving on the next thing. And it still cost a couple hundred thousand dollars to do records back then. Yeah.

0: 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My guest on the show is Brad Gillis, guitarist, slinger, and one of the founding members of Night Ranger. I grew up like you did with Jimi Hendrix, and my first time I hitchhiked anywhere to see a show was in 1968 at 13, and it was to see Hendrix at the Fillmore. And
1: awesome.
0: Yeah, dude. I mean, it was, wow. I was, you know, scared to death because I'd never hitchhiked before, but it was Hendrix. Why wouldn't you?
1: Sure.
0: Right?
1: I was going to say, he's my idol. He's a big influence on me because my brother, being 7 years older than me, 68, 69, he had all the greatest records in his collection. And, you know, everything, you got to realize all the big boys that came out then, the Doors, you know, Big Brother in the Holding Company with Janis Joplin.
0: Yep.
1: And, you know, Jimi Hendrix, Santana, you know, all these great records. And my brother go out every night and I'd sit in his room and I'd learn by ear. I'd put on these records and try to figure out the chords, which got easier after a while than trying to learn lead guitar. That was a challenge. But, you know, I with persistence, that's landed me to where I'm at today.

0: Hey, if you're just joining us, this is the Hot Rock Podcast. I'm Steve Garland with my guest, Brad Gillis of Night Ranger. We're talking about the new album, the first in 4 years from Night Ranger, ATBPO. And if you miss any of this show, you can hear it on demand at hotrockpodcast.com for free. Now, Brad, let's also talk about your influences. You and I both grew up with Hendrix. And who else? Who else made you decide to play guitar?
1: That would be Jimi Hendrix and Jimmy Page from Led Zeppelin and Jeff Beck. You know, they all had these different aspects of their playing. You know, Jimi Hendrix with his flamboyancy and his style, you know, and Jimmy Page, not only a great player, but this melodic sense and his two-string chordal, arrangements on songs and just, you know, the structure of chording and his melody of guitar playing, just unbelievable. And then you got Jeff Beck, who's like the king of taste, you know?
0: Mm-hmm.
1: The whole phrase, less is more, you know, came from, people talking about Jeff Beck, you know? Another classic example is when we toured with Kiss, our first tour in 1983 after the Dawn Patrol release, Vinnie Vincent was in the band, and Vinny go up and do this guitar solo, all these notes and everything, and the crowd's like, whatever, right? Paul Stanley goes up and hits one note, and it's sustained, and he throws his hand up in the air, and the place goes absolutely nuts. You know what I mean?
0: Oh, yeah.
1: One note, you know? My thought has always been, recording records and doing guitar solos is, I try to play with melody, so when the solo's done, you could, you're done listening to that song, or you could get away from the music that you're humming that melody, because melody's king. And then, always, me being a whammy bar guy, Eddie Van Halen 78 came out with this whole dive bomb harmonic thing, which was killer. And I thought, well, how can I be different? I'm the guy that, Eddie Van Halen got the first Floyd Rose ever made. Floyd made like 25 Floyd Roses in his garage before he started making them constructing them in a big location, then subbing out to Germany and Japan to make these Floyd Roses. But, out of those 25, I probably got a dozen of them. I got the third one ever built because Eddie got the first one, Neil Sean got the second one. And I heard that this music store in San Francisco back in the day called Don Weir's Music.
0: Yeah.
1: And the third one.
0: There you go. That's where I bought my first bass amp from. When You're Ready, Don Weir.
1: Yep. And they had the third Floyd Rose. And I didn't have a lot of money in 78, 79. But I did have a white Les Paul Custom. Everybody thought it was crazy. But I traded that Les Paul Custom in for that third Floyd Rose ever built, which is still on my main red Strat, and it's case hardened steel. The thing is like, it's the king. It's a king of Floyd's, these original ones. Eddie was doing these dive bombs, and I just started, hit that whammy Floyd Rose and bringing harmonics up. And then I started banging on my guitar one day and I went, what the hell is that? I'm banging it again. And I figured out it was the Floyd Rose tremolo shaking. So you could hear it on my solo on Don't Tell Me Love Me. I do the flutter. Then I do my big harmonic, whammy thing at the end. So, just wanting to be different. And stand out, the whammy bar and it's been my go-to and the crux of my style.
0: Over the years, that's one of the many things that has distinguished your style is not just the whammy bar, but the fast notes, the super long sustain, and most of all, melody in the way that you write your solos.
1: Yeah, that has always been part of my plan, to play solos with melody, less is more. All the other guitar players I've had the, luxury of playing with in my 40-year career with my arranger, everybody from Jeff Watson to, even Red Beach was in our band for a tour. And then, of course, Joel Hoekstra for many years, just a fabulous player. And now Carrie Kelly, they're all four have been great players. But, and they all kind of have that same style, that, uh, you know, that Shanker type, you know,
0: yeah,
1: the fast picking stuff, and you know, I don't even want to compete with that. I want to be me, and when you hear a dual solo, I want to have the difference in sound and styles that so when you hear a Night Ranger song, you know it's me playing, or you know it's, especially on this record, you know it's Kerry playing guitar. So then you always get together for the harmony solos, and you know, and you get their idea, a little bit of my idea, and you forge them together, and then you come up with that nice harmony solo. You'll never hear a Night Ranger record that doesn't have dual harmonies on it, because that's our formula. You know, the formula is the twin guitars, two different styles, and the harmonies when we get together, and then Jack and Kelly. You know, a lot of it's, you know, songs from back in the day and stuff. You'll notice that Jack sings verses and Kelly will sing the B section. You know, and all three of us will come together on the chorus. You know, and that's been a kind of a staple for Night Ranger. But we've always kind of stuck to the formula. The only difference being is the production's bigger and better these days, and louder, and
0: yep,
1: and more in your face. And like I said before, the luxury of time to do this new record, we were able to really hone in on the best stuff.
0: So what do you think has kept your relationship with Jack and Kelly in particular so strong and still so creative after almost 40 years?
1: Not touring in a bus. That's one thing that nobody in this band misses, is going out on tour and touring for, even if it's a couple of weeks to a couple of months, like we did back in the 80s, you know, when we were all young and most of us were single and it was a free-for-all. You know, everybody now, you know, we do the weekend warrior thing. We go out and play on the weekends and we're home during the weekends. Like, okay, bye-bye.
0: Bye-bye.
1: I'll see you in a couple days.
0: Little ibuprofen, please, for this row.
1: Yeah. You know, before we used to, you know, drink vodka. Now we're all taking Geritol.
0: Oh my God. Hey, listen, I've been with you guys right after the show, and everything mellows out after a while. You know, it was pretty wild in the 80s. People tell me we had a good time.
1: You know, it's like, you remember the 80s? It's like, yeah, well, I don't. Well, you must have had a good time.
0: Exactly.

0: We got a couple of minutes left with our special guest, Brad Gillis of Night Ranger. Brad, I've known you over all these years, along with Jack and Kelly and the band. Love to see you live. So where are you playing next?
1: We're doing a Colorado show coming up. And then after that, we got Vegas coming up. And then we have the Summerfest in Milwaukee area, I'm pretty sure. Summerfest is huge. A bunch of other big shows, of course, the Kiss Cruise over Halloween, going to Japan, and hopefully we'll be doing everywhere in Japan. Like I said, I think we're doing 4 shows in Tokyo, which is awesome. Then we got a bunch of other stuff going on. I mean, and things keep coming in, Steve, so you never know. But when we go to Europe, we're trying to book, do Germany and England and Italy and Sweden and whatever, wherever we can to make a tour out of it. Last time we went to Europe, well, we went there a couple of years ago, but the last big tour we did was in 2011 with Journey and Foreigner. And that was awesome because it was big shows everywhere. And we had this old funky bus that we traveled in. It was kind of weird, but it was great because, you have a couple of days off here and there, you're able to see the sights. So it's always a blast going to Europe, but, hopefully this Delta variant won't shut things down and we'll keep this machine rolling and be able to come to any and everybody's town in the next, 6-8 months.
0: Awesome. And a reminder for those of you in countries around the world, you want to know where Night Ranger is playing, just go to nightranger.com and go to their tour dates listing. Brad, it's so much fun catching up with you, man. It's been a while, but you guys have always been, and I've said this publicly, what I believe to be in the top 3 finest bands of the 80s that still sound as good, if not better, today. And I mean that, man.
1: Thanks, man. I appreciate it. There's no rest for the wicked here. I mean, and you got that little firecracker named Jack Blades running the band, running around like a chicken with his head cut off. You're going to have a great show because the energy's there. You know what I mean?
0: Oh, yeah.
1: And, we're all still throwing it down. It's exciting to have a new record. It's exciting to be touring and just doing what we love to do, And now it's the next pinnacle of our career with the new record and with some great shows coming up, and looking forward to that Kiss Cruise. That'll be a blast hanging with those guys again and all these other great shows we have going on. So, yeah, hey, thanks for having me, Steve. And hopefully, we'll get to a Sacramento show here real soon, something by you.
0: That would be awesome, man. The album, once again, is ATBPO, and the band played on Frontiers Music SRL. It's out now, available wherever you buy streaming music or CDs on the planet, including NightRanger.com. Hey, Brad, great to catch up with you, man. Give my best to Jack, Kelly, and the band, and hopefully we'll have a chance to talk and catch up soon.
1: You got it, my friend. And Steve, thanks for having me. It was great to catch up, and hopefully we'll run into you and we'll hang out at a show here soon.
0: Keep rocking,
1: man. All right,
0: man.
1: Buddy. Take care.
0: Once again, you can pick up the new album, Night Ranger, ATBPO, their first in 4 years, and from this reviewer, it's really some of their finest material they have ever done. It is right up there with your favorite Night Ranger songs. So much so that I got to play Breakout one more time. But if you want to get more information on the album, where Night Ranger's tour is landing next, including Japan, Europe, and the USA, go to NightRanger.com and take a look at their tour dates and the new album, ATBPO, on Frontiers Music SRL. I'm Steve Garland. Thanks for listening to the Hot Rock Podcast. We'll be back again with another great rock band and some of my old buddies that I've been hanging out with since the 80s, right here on the Hot Rock Podcast. Until next time, keep rocking.

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1: The deepest, most subtle level of consciousness is what is passed on from one life to the next. 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

0: Okay, hey, it's Richie Barrasso here, Famous Hits Live, and I'm on the road right now hanging out with A Twist of Eight is a band I'm playing with tonight, way out here in Grass Valley. But I really got something interesting for you guys, and I want to tell you all about it. I'm at the Dew Drop Inn. It's a great little roadhouse right off of 49, and I'm with this adorable, adorable owner. Why don't you tell me all about you? You are...
1: Lori Godfrey.
0: Yeah, Lori. And Lori, you've lived around here for a long time?
1: I've lived up here for almost 20 years, but my family's been in the area since the early 60s.
0: I got you. And this bar, because it's radio, I have to say things. And I got to tell you that this is the perfect roadhouse bar. It's a nice winding bar. There's plenty of bar seats and stuff. There's pool tables here along with other tables and stuff, and a nice big stage for rock bands. So you must like music.
1: We do. My family plays in a band, the Holcomb Brothers Band.
0: Uh-oh.
1: My husband is a musician and a nurse. And so we really wanted to make this a music destination. Like, people coming through town, we want them to go, you know what, remember the Dew Drop In? Let's swing through there, and, you know, who knows who you're going to have playing if you just pop in and some crazy big names here or something. That's our goal.
0: So you and your hubby, you run this place and stuff, and it's kind of far out, so you have to constantly, well, I'm sure you have your locals, right?
1: Right.
0: And then you have to reach out and bring people in.
1: Correct.
0: And so do you have functions here, motorcycle
1: runs? We do. Our next motorcycle run is the Booze Fighters Bike Blessing.
0: Nice.
1: And that's March 30th. Starts, I believe, around 12 to 4 or 5 all night long. Who knows what goes on afterwards. We'll have a band. They'll have someone blessing the bike, so you have a nice, safe year.
0: Nice.
1: On your bike. They have raffles, and they're going to have food, a tri-tip dinner. And I believe the tickets are 15 apiece, 25 or 30 for a couple.
0: And you would have all this in your parking lot and inside?
1: Correct. Just... It'll be inside and outside because it'll be a closed event.
0: Right.
1: So you need a ticket to get in.
0: I got you.
1: But they're available at the door.
0: Oh, yeah.
1: And the guys will be, like I said, selling tri-tip, and the bar will be open, so the whole bar will be available.
0: And where do you get your bands? I notice a great array of different musicians and stuff. I noticed that a couple of these guys have been around, like Tony and friends, have been around here for a long time.
1: A lot of the bands are local, and we have a huge depth of musicians and talent in the area. So there's always somebody calling and saying, we want to play. So we try to get a good mix of the different types of bands.
0: Nice.
1: We like to share what bands we love with other places so they get to get known and people come back. But we love having a place for even the beginning band to play. You know, everybody wants to come and hear their friends play.
0: Yeah.
1: And every musician deserves a stage to play on.
0: Well, and you have a jam night, and I think jam nights are real important.
1: Right. Every other Sunday, we have a jam night, and then there's a fifth Sunday, we have a band. But this weekend is Tony and Friends, and it's more structured, and that is, you're invited to come and jam with the guys, and it's like a reunion. These guys all, you know, they're always playing the same days. They never get to see each other except on certain places, so they get up, they jam, they play. It's always amazing music. And then the other nights we have the 60s guy jam, and he is more of almost an open mic.
0: Yeah.
1: Where you come, you bring your instrument or sing or...
0: What's his name?
1: His name is Mike Shapiro.
0: Oh, okay.
1: And you sign up and he rotates you through and you get to get up and play.
0: Nice. So, and it's a full service bar, and you have all the different liquors and stuff here. And this is just a great place to come out to because from Sacramento, it's only, what, 30 minutes or so,
1: yeah,
0: right?
1: Yeah, 30 to 40 minutes depending on traffic.
0: And I like how you kind of fit into the circuit. I'm going to have to give you some ideas for some Bay Area bands that may want to come
1: that
0: up here.
1: That would be cool.
0: And like I say, this place is well set for music and the stage is big and all. And all the people are friendly. And tonight's a pool tournament. Tell me about that.
1: Every Thursday there's poolie. So we have four teams that play here. So every week there's two Dew Drop teams that come in and play, and they rotate through the local bars in
0: nice.
1: The area.
0: And where do you live?
1: I just live up the street about 3 miles.
0: Oh, okay. So you're close enough to handle all the problems. I used to be a bar owner, so there's no beauty in it sometimes.
1: A couple weeks ago on I believe it was a Sunday, we had a skunk run through the bar.
0: Oh, nice.
1: It was a Saturday night. A skunk literally walked through the front door.
0: Well, at least you don't discriminate.
1: No. We encourage all to come. Ran under the feet of everybody at the bar, screamed, and went into a hidey hole somewhere, and we haven't seen him at all. But.
0: So right outside, it's kind of country around here, and right outside is the creek. What's the name of the creek?
1: Cherry Creek.
0: So Cherry Creek is running really good, folks, right now. And this girl here was on TV. Tell me about your news clip last night.
1: Yep, I was on the news last night. The guys stopped by to check out the creek, and a lot of times it will overflow into the lawn, which used to be a pool, and fill up. And so they were checking out to see how full it was before they headed up into town and checked out the other creeks and asked if I'd give them an interview, and I told them sure.
0: Well, it's perfect. I mean, you look good on TV, tell you. So this is the Dew Drop Inn, and it's not exactly on 49, so what's the address?
1: It's 19729 Cerrito, C-E-R-R-I-T-O. It rhymes with burrito.
0: Burrito Cerrito.
1: That's right.
0: And the thing is when you're coming 49 going towards Grass Valley, it's going to be on your right-hand side, and the street climbs up on you pretty quick because it's right next to the creek. So, but it's pretty easy to find, and once you've been here, you're always going to come back. And this is a perfect place for a motorcycle ride. Now, I live in Copperopolis now, which is by Lake Tulloch, and this would be a great place for me to take 49 all the way to because 49 runs into Angel's Camp. And that's a great motorcycle run. And then you Bay Area folks that listen to me, you know I'm a Fremont boy and a San Francisco Bay Area guy. But it's really not that far, and it's a great place to play. So I'm going to have to get some of my local band guys up here. We'll give Lori the scoop on some stuff. And maybe my act with Johnny Gunn. Johnny wrote all the Eddie Money songs. And, Johnny and I have been working together since the band days, and we have an act that would really work out good here. So, Lori, thanks a lot. And we're at the Dew Drop In. Remember, you have a website?
1: Dewdropin.info. Dewdropin, I believe it's 49.info. Info.
0: Yeah, and you can also Google search it. That's how I found out all about it, is by putting the Dew Drop in Google search. And also they have a Facebook page. And I noticed that Lori's right on her Facebook page. So if you want to ask questions, go ahead. And it's the Dew Drop In, and we're in Grass Valley tonight with a Twist of Eight. And I'm going to be playing, so I'm going to record some songs and put them on the air too. Thanks, Lori. You're sweet.
1: You're welcome. Thanks for having us.
0: All right.

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And no matter what streaming channel you listen to, there's nothing better than live music. 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

0: is invited out to San Diego Harley-Davidson for the first Friday Happy Hour ride. 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
1: Mmm, yummy.
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0: Hey, this is Derek Davis from Babylon ED, and we just got a new guitar player, the one and only Spider from Fremont, California, one of the best guitar players in all of California, probably all in the United States, and we're happy to have him on board. And we're Richie's gonna play some, probably gonna play one off our new album here.
1: There you go.
0: I think it's gonna be Crash and Burn.
1: Crash and Burn. Derek Davis right here, Babylon AD on Famous Hits Live.
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0: this is Saul Vigil. I'm your executive producer here at Famous Hits Live. Now today, we're going to do something a little bit different. My special guest is Rona Espinoza. She is from Belen, New Mexico. Now, she does work for the Chamber of Commerce. How are you today, Rona?
1: I'm doing great.
0: Now, please introduce yourself to the world and tell me how long you have lived here in Belen.
1: Well, I have lived in Belen my entire life, so that's 64 plus years. But my family has lived here since 1767, and we still live on the Spanish land grant from that time.
0: Oh my goodness. This is like living history, right?
1: Yes, I'm very proud of that.
0: That's so good. I've only been here, I'll be here 2 years next month, so I'm fairly new. But I couldn't think of living anywhere else. This is the city I call home, and that means a lot.
1: Well, welcome to our beautiful state.
0: Now, I'm curious about the work you're doing with the Chamber of Commerce. What projects are you going to be working on? Can you let me know?
1: Yes, I currently serve as the executive director of the Greater Valencia County Chamber of Commerce. And when I came on board in 2010, we had like 43 members, and now we're over 300 around the entire county. So what our main mission is to support businesses in whatever capacity that we can. We host networking events. We have a huge street festival that just occurred on September the 30th in our downtown. And so that's one of our fundraisers. But we do a lot of different projects in the community to support our business community.
0: So our next
1: project is we're going to be having our gala where we honor our Citizen of the Year and other award winners, and we install our new chamber board. And it's just a great night of fun and dancing afterward on January the 6th.
0: Okay, excellent. I'm going to mark that down on my calendar. Now, as you know, I most definitely support small local businesses. I do my laundry here in town. I do buy my groceries here in town. I go to local restaurants. I get my haircut here in town. Now, what advice can you give a new business that wants to open up here in Belen? Do you have advice for them?
1: Yes, I do. First thing you want to do is join our chamber so that we can hold your hand and guide you, help you create flyers, invite you to our networking meeting so that you can introduce yourself to the business community, and we can work hand in hand to really showcase your business.
0: It's so important to market. You know, anytime a new business opens up here in Berlin, I always go in and introduce myself and say hello. Say I just want to place a face with a name, and I'll be coming to visit you. No, that's just me. Not everybody does that. A lot of customers tend to be a little shy when it comes to a new business. Do you think that's normal?
1: Oh, definitely. I definitely think so. And sometimes they fly blindly. Another recommendation I would make is using the free services of the Small Business Development Center. We have one in Las Lunas, and there are many in Albuquerque, and they will help create a business plan and all of that as well. So there are a lot of resources out there for new businesses.
0: Now, do you know if more national comedy acts will be coming through Berlin? It was such a big hit last time. Everybody needs humor in their life. A good laugh is good for the soul. What can you talk about that?
1: Oh, actually, I don't know of any, but as soon as we find out of one,
0: Will you let me know so I could put it on the radio? So I could let people know? Yeah?
1: I will absolutely let you know. And I'm going to keep your number. And I will let you know about any of those kind of exciting acts that come.
0: Now, finally, this is one of my favorite questions. What are your two favorite places to grab a bite to eat? It has to be here in Berlin. Now, food trucks included, because I go to both. I support both. Now, do you have a go-to menu item at your main restaurant or food truck? You know, let listeners know.
1: Well, we love, for a food truck, I love Blue Line Grill, and they have the best Philly cheesesteak around.
0: Isn't it awesome? I've had it like 4 times since I've been here. It's incredible.
1: It's incredible. And then my favorite place to eat in Glen is Pete's Cafe. Pete's is where we always recommend, because it has the ambiance included with the great food. And I always order the number 2 dinner combination with red chili.
0: Now, what I order at Pete's is the Navajo taco plate. That's my go-to. Yep. That's what I like there. And what I like about Pete's is when I walk in, I feel like I'm in a house.
1: Yes. And that's what it was.
0: It was a house?
1: It was a house.
0: Okay.
1: Yes, it was a house. And they bought that house and they expanded. It was a very small place when I was growing up. But, they've expanded. And that's where I send people. We have some great restaurants in Belen. Also, but that one has the ambiance of New Mexico. Yeah.
0: Now, I have to tell you, when I first came here, and I'm from California, from the San Francisco Bay Area, it's much different than it is here. But when I walk down the street here in Belen and I say good morning to somebody, they always stop and say good morning.
1: Yeah.
0: It's every time.
1: We're known as Friendly Belen.
0: Yeah.
1: That's exactly how we've been marketed for decades, is we are Friendly Belen. And the beauty of it is we have a beautiful downtown and we're growing on the outskirts of Belen. So we're getting a mix of both.
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Hey, Richie Barron, Dr. Tequila here. Beautiful morning, Healdsburg, California. We love it up here, up above Santa Rosa, Highway 101. Today I'm making a new story, Stories of the Road, the Lowrider Godfather stories. This one is about Richard Segovia. Call him Bandito. He's also known as the mayor of the Mission District in San Francisco. My marvelous wife, Deborah Barron, did the paperwork on that one to make it legitimate that that's who he is. Everybody knows him as that. So he started playing with me, congas and timbales, back in the late 90s. Boots Houston, a sax player well known in San Francisco. He's done a lot of promotional things, promoted music forever. At his studio, we were playing a gig there. It was promoted by Boots and my late great friend, James Dancer Anderson, who everybody knew that guy too. He was the ex-manager of Greg Allman on the road. So he put this show on there, him and Boots. And there was probably 5-6 bands. Anyway, I was playing, had my set going, and Bandito was in the audience. We started talking. Somebody introduced me to him. I didn't even know him yet. So he went out and he got his congas and timbales. I guess they were there. He was going to play with somebody else. Anyway, he ended up playing a whole set with us, and that was it. We started playing together from then on. He's played so many shows with us, I can't even count them. He's played the Black Oak Casino, Twain Hart Concert in the Pines, Yacht Clubs in Vallejo. He played Copperopolis, Eureka, Clear Lake, California. A couple other casinos. There's so many gigs he played with us, I can't even remember them all anymore, but it's unbelievable. Then about 4 years ago, when he had the house, 4 or 5 years now, he's had the Mural House of Latin Rock on 24th. 25th in York, in the Mission District. Every rock star, Latin star you can imagine is on that house, from Santana on. Well, he got me painted right by the front door. Big painting of me in a white jacket where I can watch who's coming in and out of that place. So there's pictures of that up. You can see him on Facebook and other sites. But my God, he has played with me so long, it's amazing. So he ends up writing this song. We recorded. Also, he has a recording studio at the Mural House of Latin Rock. And I've recorded untold amounts of songs in there. I did my Anunnaki, Came for Gold, Princess Pilata. I did the whole Dr. Tequila CD there. Numerous songs we recorded in that studio with Francisco running the board. He's great. The guy knows how to work a board, get the sound out of a small studio. He has done a tremendous job. So that's the story. He plays with me till this day. We got a couple shows coming up yet this year. And he also has his own band called Puro Bandito. They're just finishing a new CD at Hyde Street Studios, San Francisco. So there you go. Saul Diggle's going to put this all together for me. Another story from the road with your lowrider godfather, Richie Barron, Dr. Tequila. We dedicate most of this to Lady Luna and her posse. So cruise together all over the world. Everybody knows Lady Luna. I wrote a song for her. It's in the shows Thursday, Friday, Saturday night. You can email Saul at saulvigil@hotmail.com. Send him your Ask Dr. Tequila a question and your pictures, and I will get them up on my sites. So over and out, amigos. Richie Barron, Doc T here. 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Listen, man, we're getting close to 4 million listeners a week now. It's been amazing. I'm a grateful dude.

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3: 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I was working with legendary national radio programmer Dennis Constantine, where we were managing and curating over 4,000 internet radio stations worldwide. 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So I started Famous Hits Live to play music from our local bands as a place to discover new music. Then we included commentary from these bands, which allowed listeners to hear from the artists themselves. It took off like wildfire because every band wanted to hear their song on the radio and their fans wanted to listen to their interviews. It was a marriage made on the internet, untying the hands of us curators to play what we wanted. It was modeled after the magic Tom Donahue brought to San Francisco with KSAN Radio, a major link in developing the music scene created by Bill Graham's concerts and management of what became the world's largest rock music headliners. Both Dennis and I lived through those golden days, so it was easy to bring those concepts forward to the internet radio. Radio and airplay are a major element of making viable music scenes. By virtue of the data analytics, it became so popular I had to bring in my longtime colleague and Bay Area personality, Saul Vigil, to help produce the large loads of new material we constantly receive. He has been a super producer and is the general manager of the station since then. 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I'll bring in another segment to explain the many ways to find us beyond how you joined us today. I'm going to tell you more about our staff and what they bring to the table. This is an interesting time, and we can make a difference here musically, one song at a time. Love is what it's all about, and you can hear the love ooze from your speakers on Famous Hits Live. It's Richie saying, hey, let's get back to the music.
4: There it is. December 29th, 2022. Closer to New Year's Eve, 2023. Wish everybody a good new year coming up. Hopefully this time, I'm not saying it in vain, it will be better. If the government gets off everybody's case and stops trying to control us, we'll be good. Anyway, my newest lowrider came in yesterday. His name is Ben, and he's from San Carlos, which is down south of me here in the San Francisco Bay Area. He's got a lowrider truck, the first truck I've gotten in among the many, many lowriders. It's actually a white Dodge Dakota, and he calls it Its name is Princess Dakota. So, Ben, listen, man, thank you for sending your stuff in to Saul Vigil, Famous Hits Live Radio. And he says, believe it, my first thing I love is I've never had a request from a lowrider for my Anunnaki movie track song, Princess Balata, one of my favorites. It's about an Anunnaki princess from the planet Nibiru. It came to Earth 300,000 years ago with her father and brothers, Enki and Enlil. They came to mine gold, which they did immense amounts of gold mines in South Africa. Documented by Google Maps, thousands and thousands of ancient abandoned gold mines. Anyway, listen, Ben. Princess Balata coming up after this spot for you and your truck. Princess Dakota. Richie Barron, Dr. Tequila here. With Saul Vigil, Famous Hits Live Radio, a Richard Verasso station. Thanks for listening.

0: listening to the Plow Zone Nation, spotlighting you, the independent music artist. Airplay, exposure, revolution in the industry. Get heard, be proud, get plowed.
1: Mr. Keith St. John on the phone. You there, Keith?
2: Keith, are you there, Keith?
3: Hello.
1: There we go.
2: There he is.
1: Keith, I'm going to say...
3: You guys on some kind of speaker or something? How are you doing?
1: We're doing good, man. Yeah, we had you on speakerphone where we were rocking to some Montrose and all that, but we want to get into you, man. What's going on with you, my friend?
2: What's up down there in Hollywood? Hey, Keith, I had to spend a bunch of dimes here at the Plow Zone to get you on the phone, so...
1: I'll spend a bunch of dimes.
2: So what's going on?
3: I didn't know they use that kind of stuff anymore. Everything's just been, you know, from the cell phone.
1: Yeah.
3: I'm old enough that I used it.
2: No, he's dropping dimes.
3: Oh, but I didn't use everything. Oh, I can barely hear you guys, so I don't know if your speaker, your microphone gets closer or something like that.
2: We can hear you. Perfect. Your mix is perfect on the air, so that's good.
3: Excellent.
2: Excellent.
3: As long as I can hear you guys, whatever you're shooting at me, I'm good.
2: So we got Scott and Scott here, and... And, of course, I was telling them some stories. It basically started when I met you through Scott Beret, and I told him a lot of stuff about my past that led me up to Beret. But then me and you hooked up when Montrose was handled by Beret, and we went on the road. And we had so many big stars in the band that came in and out, and I wanted to talk about that. And so from our meeting and that, then let's go and talk about stuff. So tell us who was in the Montrose band when we were on tour.
3: Oh, you want to go back to that? Okay, well, I think it was either 99 or 2000. Probably 99, Ronnie and I were working together just as writing partners, just writing songs, just to write songs because someone introduced us together. And I really didn't know the depth of his past and the weight of the whole Montrose legend, because I came out here from New York, and so I learned a whole lot real fast about Montrose. And we first got together, Ronnie had kind of been away from the scene when Scott Beret approached him about putting a new quote-unquote Montrose band together. You've been away from the scene for a while, so he said, "Hey, Keith, you know, you're plugged in. You're in Hollywood. You're doing your thing. Who should we get?" And the first people I thought of was a drummer named Pat Torpey, which I'm sure most of your listeners are familiar with. And may he rest in peace. You know, God bless his soul. We just did a memorial for him down here at the Canyon Club in Agoura Hills, down here near L.A. And, sometimes it's really hard, you know, when it's your peers, you know, and you go through that circle. Pat Torpey was the first drummer on that one, and Chuck Wright was the first bass player. That was the first lineup. And there was a whole bunch of players over the years because, you know, players like that were in bands. You know, Pat was in Mr. Big, and when Mr. Big started getting busy at some point, he had to find a replacement, or we had to find a replacement. We found another guy. I think Pat's initial replacement in the new Montrose band was actually Eric Singer, because Kiss was on some kind of hiatus, so he had time. So we did quite a few gigs with Eric Singer, and I can go on and on about all kinds of marquee, you know, guys from big bands who came in. The thing about Ronnie Montrose is, you know, he was kind of a pioneer of a big sound, you know.
2: Definitely.
3: As most people have already heard from Every Which Way, you know, the Van Halens, they wanted to cop that, you know, what they heard Ted Templeman do with Montrose in the studio. And for a lot of people who made it out of L.A. or out of wherever in the 80s and all those MTV bands, a lot of those guitar shredders, they grew up on Ronnie's music, and so they were all fans of Ronnie's, you know, Ronnie's playing and his songs, and the drummers too, you know, Eric and Pat, you know, they loved Denny Carmassi, and they grew up on that stuff. So for me, as a young guy coming in, I kind of went over a hurdle that, you know, just landed on the other side somewhere where you know, maybe guys I really didn't have access to and I would have tried to put stuff together and jam with, now wanted to be in Ronnie's band. So, he, you know, it was kind of like I got a sort of free pass, so to speak, to beginning to become friends with the network and, in fact, start other projects with guys, you know, of that caliber.
2: I remember your friend Ricky Phillips from Styx wanted to play.
3: Yeah.
2: He was off, you know, on from the tour and wanted to come out and play. So.
3: Oh yeah, absolutely, absolutely. And I don't know what Chuck Wright's conflict was or what was going on that he. I don't remember. It's probably a Quiet Riot thing.
4: Yeah, he was a bass player for Quiet Riot for a little bit
3: Chuck,
4: there.
3: Chuck's still a bass player for Quiet Riot.
4: Oh wow.
3: Now, that's a whole huge story, you know. I mean, in itself, the whole Quiet Riot thing. I don't know if you saw Frankie's movie not all that long ago. I had the pleasure of, you know, singing some gigs with those guys while they were in between singers. And, you know, I also knew Frankie before that personally. And, you know, there's another great, great drummer and a great, great guy. But he never came in and played with the Montrose group. But, yeah, Ricky's been in Styx. Actually, Ricky got the call to go try out for Styx while we were playing, while he was touring with us. That's when that first happened. I remember him hunkering down in his studio behind his house and working on the background vocals and preparing and getting ready. And, you know, I think everybody knew he was the right guy for that gig. And, you know, he left our situation with Ronnie's blessing. And, you know, we're all, Ronnie was, and I am a big Tommy Shaw fan and fan of that music. And, in fact, I was at one of their shows down at, gosh, what's it called? It used to be Irvine Meadows that closed down. Now it's called, Five Points down in, Orange County.
4: Styx?
3: And, we hooked up. And, yeah, and I got to hang out with all those guys.
2: Nice. Now, I remember one gig that, that Montrose and you and I were there, and Sammy was there, and you went up and you know, hung out in Sammy's room, and I really got to say that Sammy thought you were the best singer. Montrose had a lot of singers in his time,
4: Davey Pattison
2: with his band, but you were the singer that really made that thing come back alive, and Sammy knew it.
4: I saw you, Keith, in it was in Fairfield with Ronnie Montrose, probably 2010, maybe 2011, but it was a great show.
3: Sort of towards the end, after it was, you know, at that point, you know, Beret hadn't managed Ronnie for a few years, and sometimes Ronnie would go out, and we'd go out, and it would still be called Montrose, and sometimes. You know, Ryan liked to go off on his own, and he was a quirky kind of guy that way, and most people know that. And he, you know, he wanted to go out sometimes as the Ronnie Montrose group, where he could do a whole bunch of his instrumental music. One of his favorite drummers was this guy Jimmy Paxson. People might know from the Dixie Chicks or Stevie Nicks band, and Jimmy would play in his acoustic thing, and a keyboard player named Ed Ross, and a whole bunch of other guys that never mixed with our band, never mixed with the Montrose band, you know. And, you know, there really weren't a lot of singers over the years. I mean, it seems like there were more people. I mean, Ronnie did so many different bands. You know, he did Gamma, and he would kind of do the, you know, I'm just Ronnie Montrose cruising around the country. Don't want to play Rock Candy, you know, sometimes, and he would do that, you know. So, you know, he definitely had a lot of entourages that you know, that he worked with over the years in a lot of different ways. But the actual Montrose band didn't really have, to be honest with you, that many. Well, it didn't have that many singers. I mean, in our thing for like 12 years, you know, we definitely had drummers and bass players come in and out.
2: Right.
3: And mostly that was because, you know, Ronnie called himself like the Chuck Berry of hard rock, you know, you know, because, you know, famous cats would come in and out of his band and just jam with him on the road for a while, and then they'd go back to their thing. That's kind of what was happening.
2: Well, so, you know, I, but, as you're in Hollywood and you named off a lot of our brothers down there, musicians and everything, and then you hooked up with Doug Ulrich, who's the guitar player for Whitesnake at the time, right? And then you...
3: We're going through history now. Well, actually, to be honest with you, I was recording, I believe, the first Burning Rain record, which is the name of our band, mine and Doug Aldrich's band we formed. It's called Burning Rain. And we got our deal, and we were recording that first record when the keyboard player we hired happened to be Ed Roth, who was Ronnie's longtime instrumental band guy. And he just said to me, "Hey, man, you know, my buddy Ronnie needs to hear you, and you know, you guys need to get together because he's looking to do something with someone." You know, that's just the way shit happens in life, you know, in any field. And that's what started it. So really, the fish came before the egg or whatever. I was at Burning Rain together with Doug, but our deal was in Japan, so nobody heard about us in the U.S. for a long time. You know, I guess we had a worldwide release on that first record. I can't even remember. But, you know, we were kind of on, Doug and I were on the tail end of, you know, every hard rock band from L.A. that went there was like the Beatles. You know, there'd be crowds of people at the airport and blah, blah, blah. You know, so we kind of, on the one end, I was in the beginning of stages working on writing stuff with Ronnie and didn't even realize the magnitude of his, you know, of what he had, of his history and everything about him, where we were heading. On the other hand, I had this other band, you know, going over to Asia and just kind of, you know, having a blast and being real rock stars for a minute. And that was going on. But all that stuff was a long time ago, Rich. There's a lot going on now. We can talk about...
2: Well, bring Burning Rain and your other projects up to current, and then I want to talk about the gig that we're going to this weekend.
1: That's right. With Greg Golden, man, up in Sacramento, California, man. You've been hanging out with Greg and doing some music with him, haven't you?
3: Well, that's why I think we're talking, right? It's 2 days from now.
1: That's right.
3: Greg Golden, another, you know, he's a legend in his own right. You know, Greg Golden has been around. He's been around since back when Montrose was doing his thing. You know, he remembers, you know, being a kid in school or whatever. And some of these guys like Chuck Russ and whatnot that were part of the Edgar Winter Group, which Ronnie came from. Greg was also jamming with and had bands with
1: Floyd Rose. He started with Floyd Rose back in the day. Yeah, Greg started with Floyd Rose back in the day when he was
3: absolutely
1: a teenager.
3: Damn. Yeah, absolutely. No, Greg's one of the most beautiful people.
1: He is just a kind soul, a beautiful person.
3: My karma, you know, I feel the same way about Ronnie and about most of the people I've been fortunate enough to work with. But we started this thing and we just did a gig and we just sort of got a potpourri of guys, some of his guys he jams with out in Reno, and we did one gig and we got such a big response from it, just sort of the merger of what we were doing. And all we did was, I mean, we literally jammed some original music because we hadn't written anything together yet, and played a bunch of covers, you know, including some old Montrose and whatnot, which we will be playing this weekend at the Boardwalk.
1: Yes, right, the Boardwalk with Tonic Zephyr and Twana Turner is going to be joining you guys too, man. And I seen you guys at the Roseville Opera House, and you guys rock, man. I can't wait to see you again and actually meet you again and say hello.
3: Yeah, Twana's great. She's also a really special spirit. I only played with her once, but, you know, that night was real magical. And anybody who was there will attest to, you know, the vibe that she was pulling off on stage and we were all pulling off together. So I'm looking forward to doing it again. I hate to say this on the air, but you are probably a little bit further away from your microphone than Rich. You are. Rich, you just got a super loud voice.
1: Oh, that's so hey, no, this is the plow zone right here. You hear me now?
3: Here's Scott.
2: That's Scott. I'm right here. Okay, so yeah, I really think everyone should show up to the show. That's in Orangevale, which is outside of Sacramento, the Boardwalk. And I think there's a few tickets for sale still, but it does pack in there. So you know, you definitely want to make some plans.
3: Well, absolutely. What I've seen on social media, and what Greg told me on his end. He said to me, Greg goes, can we put 750 people in the boardwalk? I'm like, no, you cannot.
4: We're going to try, though.
3: I don't know if you're pre-selling. I think tickets are pretty reasonable, probably $10 or something.
2: Yeah, they're reasonable.
3: And you might be able to to get them on pre-sale off the boardwalk website. But I'm going to say if you're coming to that show, get there early because it sounds like it's going to pack out.
4: Jeff,
3: he has quite a following out in the Sacramento area.
4: Yes.
3: It's really quite unbelievable.
2: So I actually think we have Burning Rain stuff to play here. But besides Burning Rain, what else do you got going on?
3: Well, I don't know if you heard about it, Richie, or Scott. Scott, I think you might have talked about it for a minute. I just got off the 30th anniversary tour with Kingdom Come. It was their first 30th anniversary of their debut record, and they hadn't been together. These guys hadn't played together since, like, 89 or 90, because they had their heyday in 88 and 89 when they had, those big MTV hits.
4: That's right.

0: just got out of, you know, we did, I don't know, something like, they calculated, we went like 62,000 miles around the country, and
1: you get mileage on that?
0: Venues, man, and just, we broke in the band, basically. We got out there, we got our sea legs together, because, you know, as you can guess, the original, I wasn't the original singer in that band. Original singer is actually giving us our blessing to do this. He lives in Germany. He lived in Germany, you know, when they started that band. He's a German cat, and he's pretty much retired, and, you know, he gave the rest of the band the go-ahead to...
1: Are there any original?
0: Come back out. And it was really James Kotex. You know, it was him who spearheaded the whole thing. It was him who pushed the whole thing to come together and got me involved. And it's a great project because it fits in with my voice real easily. What can you say? Maybe those guys got accused back then in the media, the late 80s, of sounding a little bit like Zeppelin. I go, well,
1: a little bit.
0: That's not so bad, you know. And you know, they used to call Ronnie's band the American Led Zeppelin, right, when they came out. So
1: that's right.
0: You know, I'm definitely was happy to go out with them. Felt like I was in great company, and I just came off of that. So, you know, I'm feeling kind of like my live thing's kind of hot now. You know, I'm just, when you play
2: for fire,
0: a solid
2: right?
0: month, you're just in the groove, you know.
2: Yeah, so you're in the zone, man, right, when you get on stage.
0: This Saturday up in Sacramento as well. But the other thing I should say, because a lot of people listening probably know a Bay Area cat named Brad Lang, a bass player, played in Y&T many years. Brad just joined Burning Rain. And
1: really?
0: We just finished.
2: Oh, that's awesome.
0: Just sent in the final tracks, the final overdub edits or whatever we had to the record company just a few days ago. And we got a new Burning Rain record coming out. It's supposed to come out in March right now, but don't quote me on that because, you know, that could change just depending on when they get all the artwork together and all the whatnot. So, you know, now it's myself, Doug Aldridge, who's currently touring with the Dead Daisies, and Blas Elias from Slaughter is our drummer now. And Brad Lang, who just joined.
2: Very cool.
0: Makes my job a little easier because he sings like a bird. He can sing all the high background vocals and all that stuff. And just another overall great guy, sweetheart, who will probably be actually coming down and popping in at
2: Plow Zone
0: in Sacramento this Saturday.
3: Awesome.
2: Nice. So, hey, very cool.
3: So if anybody wanted to know more about Keith St. John, what website should they go to?
0: KeithStJohn.com.
3: Yep.
0: Bam. No spaces. KeithStJohn.
2: Very cool, man.
0: You can find me on Facebook. You can't friend me anymore. I reached the limit years ago on the personal page, but you can follow me. I've got an artist page, too. Facebook, Keith St. John. Instagram. Follow the Kingdom Come stuff. You can find me. Follow the Burning Rain stuff right now. You can find me too. And, you know, Greg Golden and I have written some songs together. They're in the works. We have a mutual friend, Frank Hannon.
2: Frank Hannon from Tesla, yes, sir.
0: I almost said a mutual friend, Mike Hannon, but
2: Frank Hannon.
0: Right on. I don't have an Ed McMahon to save me, but we went up to Frank's, and Frank has, in fact, two amazing studios in his house.
3: That's right.
2: Red Hawk Studios, yes, up there in Cameron Park. Yes, that's right, Placerville.
0: Yeah. And, you know, we went up there, and we started writing some stuff and throwing some ideas around for a new Greg Golden album, so I'll be looking forward to hopefully taking part in that.
2: That's right.
0: We'll see when that's going to come out.
2: Yeah, there are future projects in the works for you and Greg Golden. I talked to him and Frankie James today, and Frankie said, hello, brother. And they're all going to see you, man. I talked to Greg for a while, and they both have mad love for you, my friend. And welcome to the Greg Golden world, you know what I'm saying? Because you got some great stuff coming up. And I'm sure you guys are going to tear it up in the studio. I know that.
0: Yeah, no, we're going to kill it, man. Like I said, when we played live the first time, we hadn't really finished anything, but we sort of jammed a little bit of the, you know, some of the stuff we were working on, and I think we'll be doing that this time around too. So yeah, there's a lot of great stuff happening, and I know a lot of people

0: are stopping by, including, like I said, Brad, and the place is just going to be packed. He's got this whole entourage called the Great Golden Girls, and they're wild and la la la.
1: Oh yeah, so Greg up there, Bizarre Guitars up there, man, and great place. He has the vault. Go check out the vault up there in Sparks, Nevada. Great Goldens, Bizarre Guitars. All right, Keith, thank you very much, man, for calling in, and we will see you Saturday.
2: And we're going to play a song from Burning Rain.
1: That's right, man.
0: Burning Rain, too. What tune you got?
2: We
1: got right here, Cherry.
2: Sherry.
1: Yeah.
0: Ooh, a ballad. Okay. I hope you got a lot of female listeners. You got some rockers.
2: So do we.
0: You got the second record up. Okay, sounds good, man.
1: We got some Cherry Don't Break My Heart right here, man. It was number one on the German rock radio stations. It charted to the top 10.
0: Hey, we had our own number one, I think, on that.
1: Wow. Yeah, number one.
0: On that song.
1: Number one in Germany.
3: Hey, we'll see you Saturday.
2: Saturday night.
3: Saturday.
0: Yeah, looking forward to it, man. Stop in. I'll see you guys before the show.
2: Thank you.
1: Thank you, Keith.
0: Cheers.
1: All right, right there was Keith St. John, and he's going to be rocking with Greg Golden. Shout out to Greg Golden, Bizarre Guitars, and everybody up there and their crew. And some good things coming up. Twana Turner and Tonic Zephyr will be up there. And you're listening to the Plow Zone.
2: And here we go with some Keith St. John.
1: Right here.

0: All right, right there was Bernie Raine, and we got Richard Russell in the studio.
1: Yeah.
0: That's right, my co-host Scott Reese.
2: Hey, hey.
0: And my co-host Mary Lou of Rockin' Flute in studio.
3: Hello.
2: Hello.
0: Mary Lou who? That's right, the Plow Zone is a radio show spotlighting West Coast independent artists and the people who love to make it. I love playing your stuff. I love going out and networking with people, and there's great things going on in radio and everything else that's part of the Plow Zone. And I tell you what, don't get no better than this, man. Live radio with a personality, talking to people like Keith St. John. And right here, he'll be jamming with Greg Golden Saturday night. And here's a little bit of Greg Golden right here with Mr. Frank Hannon, old school rock and roll. That's right. And you know what? I love it in the Plow Zone. And you do too. Here we go. Turn it up.
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0: we could. I've got a little speed, and you know, it's cut with some weird shit, but if I cook it up right, it works. It really works.
1: Because you look bored. Are you bored? I know you've been hitting that moonshine, but, you know, I'd like to be hitting on you, you know? That's what I'm talking about, because you got those eyes.
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0: Hey out there, Famous Hits Live Land. Richie Barron here, Dr. Tequila. And yes, I'm under quarantine like everybody else. The old lockdown routine, they call it. Put on us by Mayor Breed and Governor Newsom, which is all good. It's better to stay at home and not be out collecting viruses from other people, huh? So just make the best use of your time. Work out, write songs, whatever it is you do, work at home. But this has inflicted a lot of problems on entertainers and bartenders, waitresses, on and on in the music business, in a lot of businesses. Thankfully, we got truck drivers and doctors and nurses and hospital people out there still working for us. We'll blow past this. It may take a few weeks, few months, who knows. But if you protect yourself and stay away from, use the distance thing they're talking about, stay away from other people, you can make it through this. So right now you are listening to Dr. Tequila's Cantina or my compilation, one of the two, put together by DJ programmer Saul Vigil. I'm going to thank my man Richard Verasso up in Copperopolis, California, where he's running the show and doing a lot of events up there. I'm supposed to be there August 29th at an outdoor stage in downtown Copperopolis. We'll see how that goes. Hopefully, we'll be there. So this is Richie Barron saying, everybody hang in there. This will all blow past. We'll all be out there partying again. Famous Hits Live Radio with Saul Vigil. Roll 'em, Saul. Thanks, brother. Yeah, we want to thank all the requesters for Secrets in the Night, the number one requested song on Famous Hits Live right now. Spain, Italy, some of the really afflicted countries. Will they stay inside and listen to the show, I guess? All good. Secrets in the Night, Famous Hits Live Radio. Hi, this is Richie Barron, also known as Dr. Tequila, and you are listening to Famous Hits Live. Right on.
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people. 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Take care of your own. Soon this will all pass by. 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

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Right on.

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0: 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Right on.
1: Peace and Serenity, take 4. The truth will show you the way.

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1: Buenas noches. Nosotros the Free Wheelers.

Just all they do. I'm your executive producer here at Famous Hits Live. And right now on the phone with me, it is Diego. It's been a while since we talked. And we have been featuring your music here on Famous Hits Live. You, my friend, are dominating the

0: airwaves, not just in the USA, but countries like Spain, Japan, UK, especially our friends in Portugal. They have doubled the audience size. And most recently, they are new. It is Poland. How does that make you feel?
1: That is fantastic. How are you, Saul? It's been a while.
0: I'm doing
1: indeed.
0: Good. I'm doing good. Yeah. Yeah.
1: Good to hear. Good to hear. Yeah. Poland. It's such a unique country up there in Europe, borderlining the chaos of the Ukraine, and they're taking a lot of refugees. But it's wonderful to hear that Poland is embracing my music, but also embracing your radio station, which is fantastic. Yeah.
0: So, yeah. You know what? We've never had Poland before, so this is new to me as it is to you, so we could share the excitement.
1: I did not know that Poland was a newcomer for your station as well. So
0: definitely. Now, I know you have a brand new song just dropped. Now, we're going to talk about it, but first, I have a question for you from one of our listeners, and he calls a self-proclaimed brain-dead civity groovy.
1: Fantastic. I love that.
0: She says it like it's a good thing. You know what it is? It's a positive thing. So let me read you her question, and then I need you to answer it for me, okay?
1: All right. And what is her name, by the way? Do you have a name for her?
0: Yeah, I'm going to read it right now.
1: Okay, cool.
0: Okay, she says, hi, producer Saul. I am Sophia. I am from Italy. Sophia.
1: The beautiful.
0: I'm from Italy. Yeah. I'm 21 years old. I have a question for you for Diego from Brain Dead Symphony. His fine music moves me to another dimension. I'm in a rock band myself with my two best girlfriends. People compare us to the Thompson Twins. We rehearse 5 days a week, 1 hour sessions. We are dedicated. We hope to be at Diego's level someday. Can you advise us on how we can get our first big break? Is marketing the key? Thank you, your number one groupie, Sophia. And P.S., can you please ask Saul to listen to our demo CD?
1: I love it.
0: Yeah.
1: Wow.
0: What do you think, Diego? Can you help the girl out?
1: Absolutely. So Sophia, this is my advice to you. First of all, embrace your passion with you and your bandmates. Embrace your passion. Number two, make sure you don't send out just a regular demo. Try to put more time into producing your music to sound as commercially as possible, because both radio and the music industry, they pay attention to the way you present, the quality of the work you present. So production is a big deal. So if you can do a 2 to 3 song demo, where I know sometimes it costs money if you don't have the studio, but if you do have the studio, make sure you learn every bit of it, or whatever it's called, DAW, the DAW station, whether it's Ableton Live or Pro Logic or Pro Tools, whatever the programs are. It depends on your sound. Sometimes you need Pro Tools for more of a live performance with guitars and bass and drums. But if you're using synthesizers and samples, yeah, you can do wonderful things with technology nowadays. So make sure you learn all the tricks of in the bag, YouTube. You don't need to go to school for this, but there's a lot of valuable information on how to learn to manipulate the workstations, whatever that may be, whether it's Pro Logic and with Apple or Ableton. I use Ableton. It's my favorite because it works really well with my brain, but there are other programs too, and they're all in the WAV file format, which is very 24-bit. Make sure you learn how to do that, and then you create a demo that is not just a demo. Go all in, do references with some of the big hits on radio, and then once you do that, guess what? You begin to produce a sound that is rich, not just a demo, because you can tell the difference between a demo, even though it's clean. A demo is demo. You want to produce music that is ready for radio, ready for the internet, ready for syncing with a commercial on the television or something. So you got to elevate your knowledge in the production side of things. Once you know that, and it takes practice, you'd be surprised how valuable the return will be, because people will take you seriously. And when people take you seriously, doors do open. So that's pretty much all I have to say. That just implement yourself and get better at your craft, including production.
0: Okay. So
1: how is that sound?
0: It sounds good. Now, of course, I will listen to her music. Of course I will, because Diego, she's a fan of yours, so that means she's okay.
1: Yeah.
0: Right?
1: Yeah.
0: So we're gonna listen to it. Hopefully she will.
1: Yeah, check. Even though it's a demo she put in there, so listen to our demo CD. Guess
0: yeah.
1: what? So you're very honest. You're very, very a realist. So if you can tell, if it's not up to par quite yet, tell Sophia that keep working at it. Send me the demo that is ready for radio. That it sounds as good.
0: It sounds like they rehearse a lot. Doesn't that seem like a lot?
1: It is, but rehearsal is one part of it, but production is another.
0: That's totally different then, right?
1: Oh, usually. Absolutely.
0: Yeah. Okay, now thank you for being so cool, answering Sophia's question. Now I have some questions of my own before we get into the new song. Now, what has been your biggest career highlight so far? And your career is far from over.
1: Yeah, I'm getting up there in age, but yeah, I enjoy what I do. I do. It's fantastic, and the industry has changed quite a bit, as you well know. So radio.
0: So the biggest highlight so far.
1: I'll say my biggest highlight is it was back in the 90s. I got to do gigs with some of the best bands of the era. I did gigs with No Doubt. I did gigs with Third Eye Blind. I did gigs with even the compilation CDs. When you are grouped together with some of the biggest names like Tori Amos, that's a privilege, you know. And even in the Bay Area, there was a Rest in Peace, one of the best radio stations ever, Live 105, and they put one of my tracks in their 10-year anniversary from 96 to 2006, whatever it was. So all those little things, it validates that you are, that my music was, it doesn't have to be, a major hit, but at least independently, it was well received. And that does enough for me, you know? So those are highlights when you get to tour and do gigs with some of the biggest name, Alanis Morissette. I did music for the fashion shows for Versace. That's a major thing. And I used to be on stage. So, and on stage, the models would go around me and I would be playing my synthesizers and doing wicked sounds and beats and stuff. And it was fantastic. So, yeah. So there's a lot of highlights in the 90s. In the 90s, it was a big,
0: So you've got a lot of highlights all added up, put together, makes the big one. That is Brain Dead Symphony. Is that correct?
1: Yeah. Brain Dead Symphony is a product of philosophy meets music.
0: Right. And art.
1: And art. Absolutely.
0: Definitely.
1: 1,000%.
0: Now you have an international audience, thanks to the internet. Now, if you could go gig anywhere in the world, and I mean anywhere, what city and country would you play, and why? Sky's the limit.
1: What country and city? You know, I'm a foreigner, so European, and then what I would like to do is I've never been to Australia.
0: Oh, okay. Australia. Well, you get in Australia who writes a while about some music. You think you could tune into your show. So you would like to play in Australia.
1: So if you ask me right now, if I were to go do a gig right now, it would be Australia for my...
0: be there. Is that Sydney?
1: Yeah, well, it doesn't matter because Australia.
0: Doesn't matter. Oh.
1: Look at that. Look at that. It's way down there in the planet Earth. And it's
0: that's a long plane ride, Diego. That's a long one.
1: Yeah. And it's a beautiful, huge island. And by the way, I love the Aborigines philosophy. That has a lot of wisdom. And I would love to be there. Yeah. I've never been there. So it will be a great, great experience. Absolutely.
0: Okay, so we got to make this happen then. That's going to happen.
1: Yeah.
0: Now, finally, the new Brain Dead Symphony single is out. This is something completely different sound for you. This is my opinion only. Now, it's called A Roll of the Loaded Dice. Now, I can hear overtones of Nine Inch Nails, David Bowie, Sisters of Mercy, and of course, Depeche Mode. Now, taking it into the incredible songwriting process that is you, you do things almost backwards sometimes than what I'm used to. And you make it work for you. And, you know, tell me what your favorite lyric is in the song and what does it mean to you?
1: Yeah, well, the song flows in a way, and let me explain how song came about, which is very different than stuff that I've done in the past. The reason, again, is life experience, and it's actually a metaphor. It's very alluring. It's somewhat of a sexy song, and I'll tell you why shortly when I recite a couple of the main lyrics. But
0: all right.
1: The chorus is a metaphor. The reason I call it a roll of the loaded dice, and someone told me what a loaded dice really means. And I go, oh, that is a beautiful metaphor. That's a casino. Casinos in Vegas or whatever, you know, gambling casinos, like playing craps or whatever that requires a dice, right? Some of those are rigged, and the loaded dice means that it is technically heavy on a certain part of the dice. So when they roll the dice, you are most likely to get a 2 or 3 or whatever it is that the casino wants you to get more often than the 4 and the 3, which is a 7, whatever it is. So it gets complex. So the loaded dice is almost cheating. So, I'm not trying to write about cheating, but the loaded dice, when you roll the dice, you're going to get a number that isn't true. So just like life, sometimes you get things that aren't true, even though you submerge into those experiences. And sometimes it's very heartbreaking. So if we go to the lyrics, let me pull out the lyrics here, 1 second.
0: Okay.
1: Because there's a lot of lyrics to the song.
0: You're known for that, Diego.
1: So let me go really quick. I'll make it very clear. The lyrics in the verse 1 goes, hey, I'm underwater. It's all too weird because I'm drowning. So that's a confusion of life itself. And we all go through those confusion moments. The second part goes, this love is tricky. I'm also dizzy. I'm also drunk with your sweet face. So it's sort of a drunken feeling you get when you fall for somebody. So when you fall for a partner, whether it's a man or a woman, it doesn't matter. That sweet face, that whole it makes you dizzy. You know what I mean? And then it goes. You know I need you just like you do. You know I crave you just like you do. So it's very seductive, in a way. But then the chorus goes. Before that, it goes, the sun is out, but it's still midnight. Alluring foreplay, it's time to play. But then the chorus flips everything inside out, and it goes, it's just a premonition. It's a premonition, a roll of the loaded dice. That means that it cannot be, it probably isn't real, because you're getting the false roll of the dice. You're not getting a regular dice roll where it's 100%. What do you call it? 100% probability. It's rigged. And so life is in many places when we meet a loved one or we fall for somebody, it's a bit rigged. Why is this happening? Why it didn't work out? So it goes back to my own personal breakups and things in nature of that. So it says in the chorus, it says, it's a premonition, a roll of the loaded dice. It's a craving notion, a roll of the loaded dice. So there you go. So then the second verse goes.
0: Second verse, let me hear it.
1: Yeah, it goes, hey, don't touch your wine before your mind. Again, we talk about being subliminally drunk. So don't touch the wine before your mind, which rhymes. It's time to kiss now. Come on and bathe with me with words of alchemy. Think about that. Those are strong words. Game on and tremble me. It's just bionomy. So I invented the word bionomy. It's not in the dictionary. It's not in the dictionary.
0: That's so like you to do that.
1: Yeah. And bionomy means that you are also autonomous. You know, you are your own entity. And then it goes into this want is deafening. We all want something, but nobody hears you out. Your face beckons me. You just like your voice does, just like my voice does. So this baby soul tree, the shadows dress in white. Shadows are shadows. Why are they dressed in white? The time is now. The crime is how. And then it goes back to it's a premonition. So you really, really, it's a metaphor. The whole thing is a metaphor of how crazy life can be in the fantasies that we tend to put ourselves in. And sometimes they're not true.
0: So this is actually a very involved song. The inspiration isn't just about life. You got other metaphors in there. You got a lot going on, and somebody can't just listen to it one time and get the whole song. I couldn't do that. And I listened to, you know, I remember I told you 1,000 songs a week. And I could not get your songs with the meaning by listening to it just once. There's no way I could do it. It took multiple times.
1: Fortunately and unfortunately, if you're really serious about life, you need to listen 2 or 3 times before you get it. Absolutely.
0: No, it was forever. I mean, you made me work. Yeah.
1: Thank you.
0: But it was a good thing.
1: Yeah, and then the third verse goes, there's a short final verse, and I have to throw it in. It goes, hey, yeah. I'm in the dark. It goes, hey, I'm in the dark. Your skin draws. Listen to this line. This is my favorite line because you asked me the question. Yes. Your skin draws 3 sins. Not 4, not 2, 3 sins. The bliss is dangerous. The scene is cut. It's time to trance me out. Start to replay now before the time is up. You see? The skin draws 3 sins. We are also always drawn into a sense of sexuality. And then months later in any relationship, you figure out, oh shit, I'm dealing with a real human being.
0: Yeah, that's true. That's true.
1: Well, the bliss of any relationship can be dangerous, even though it feels good at the moment, even though it feels wonderful at the moment.
0: At that second.
1: Exactly. You nailed it.
0: Yeah. Okay, so I get it now. Now that I got you on the phone to help me out with it, because I was struggling. I knew that there was a sense of eroticism to the song.
1: It is erotic, but it's also realistic that it's a fantasy that may not exist. That may not exist, yes.
0: And that is dangerous. That is dangerous right there.
1: And then later on, you're wounded. You become wounded by your own thoughts.
0: Oh, that's awful,
1: Neil. Yes, but it's true, though. It's true. It happens.
0: How long did it take you to write the song from start to end? And I know you do the music first, which is bizarre to me. But, you know, how long did it take you?
1: You know, it was a bit of a struggle, I'll be honest, because it's very different than
0: I had
1: before. And then the verses have 3 layers of vocals. One is my regular voice. Secondly, there's a harmony.
2: But then what throws it off and makes it sound like, you know, the minister thing, I'm glad you said Nine Inch Nails, because I'm a big fan, have any influence. Trent Reznor is one of my heroes. So I said the influence, and I didn't copy him, but it was definitely influence. But then what I did on my verses before the choruses, with the chorus are full-blown melodies, full-blown emotions, but the verses are kind of monotony, you know? And guess what I did? I took my lead vocal and dropped, in the studio, I dropped it at one octave. So when you hear that deep voice, that's actually technology. I dropped my own voice a whole octave. So it sounds like, I'm underwater, you know, it sounds all funny. But when you put the three together, it sounds really interesting. And that's part of being a producer. You create a sound that wasn't there before. You know what I mean?
0: No, I've never heard you do that on a song.
2: Never.
0: You did
2: never.
0: Me. No. This is the first time.
2: Yep. And then the first one. So it's, when I said to you, I think I emailed you and I said, this is somewhat experimental.
0: Yeah.
2: But it worked. It worked. And then the chorus goes, it's a premonition. It's very melodic, and it has this emotion, celebration, you know, and a sense of life. And the verses are more dry, more darker, you know, and alluring.
0: I mean, I knew the dark songs when I first pressed play. And and I thought, oh, this is not, what am I going to do with this? Because, you know, I started to get a little nervous. But then after the intro, then it was fine. And it was amazing after that. But I was nervous at first.
2: Yeah, and I had this girl, like 15 years ago, come over. She, I don't know, I lost touch with her. But her name is Natalie. Natalie, she gets a little credit because she came over. She got a fantastic voice. She came over and I created. I said, let me make a library of your voice. And as a producer, creating a library of sounds that no one else has, it's a big deal. So I invited her over about, I don't know, 12 years ago. And I said, hey, just come over and sing this. And they go, do this. And all these different things. So when you hear that song, the little female voice in there, that's she was only like 21 then. Very young, super amazing voice. And I said, so I created a library. And she said, oh, you can have it. She got, so I have full copyrighted. And she let me use it.
0: So did it sit there all these years before?
2: And then I pulled it out of my workstation, my Ableton Live workstation. I go, this is perfect. And I say, I'm going to put that in there in the intro and then put it in there in a little later in the song. And then it just gives it that extra space. This, you know, that girl that goes, you know, at the beginning of the song.
0: Yes, of course.
2: And then the beat is in, and the synthesizers are, there's a lot of low frequencies. So when you listen with.
0: Yeah, it is.
2: Yeah, when you listen to it.
0: There was like stereo separation that I could hear.
2: Oh, a lot.
0: When I put my headphones on. Yeah,
2: I went crazy on the
0: and I could tell, you know, because I know you were doing that on purpose to mess with my brain.
2: absolutely. Yeah. You get it?
0: Yeah.
2: Bloody hell, look at you. I'm glad I drove you nuts, and that's important, you know? You know, I wonder, music nowadays, and this goes, by the way, Sophia, if you're still listening to this interview, I'm going back to you right now. Sophia, the hardest thing to do nowadays in 2023 is hard to be original. It's very hard because almost everything has been done, whether it's R&B, techno, punk. Everything that comes out on Sirius XM or whatever, on Famous Hit Live, you have heard it before.
0: Give me a little credit here, Diego.
2: No, what I mean. Let me finish my thought.
0: All right.
2: Yeah. No, I was going to throw roses at you. Except for Famous Hit Live, because you guys picked up some music that is not typical, and it's fantastic. Yeah. So good job, Saul. You are a fantastic curator. So number three, I wanted to talk into the Sophias out there.
0: Yes, of course.
2: And try to find whatever you can do in your studio or rehearsals or whatever, trying to come out with something that hasn't been done. And it's very difficult because somebody's always going to compare you to something. Oh, that sounds like the Strokes. Oh, that sounds like David Bowie. Oh, that sounds... What about, where is Brain Dead Symphony? I have my own little thing. So what I do with you, Saul, you put me in a group of amazing artists like Ministry, Depeche Mode. Oh, yeah. We all grew up with it. And I want to be part of that group. But I also want to throw you a little Brain Dead Symphony that none of those groups have ever done. And that is those little freaky sounds that I throw in there. You know what I mean?
0: To mess with my brain?
2: That's you just say, oh, crap, what is Diego doing here? But then,
0: I know.
2: You listen, then when you cohesively listen to the whole song, then you go, oh, I get it.
0: See, what I did is, I know this is going to sound weird, but I put the speaker in another room and turned it on, and then I switched rooms to hear what it was sounding like.
2: Way too. Fantastic.
0: And it changed the sound of the song for me, but not just that. I was hearing things that I would ordinarily hear because I was trying to listen stronger. So, you know, to do that, and I really advise our listeners to try that too, to put it in another room and turn it up and then go and sit by yourself when you're alone and you get a different vibe from the song. It's something completely different. And I only have done that with your music. I've never done that with anybody else. So, you know, that definitely, it was cool. Now, was this a passion song for you? Now, what I mean by passion is, I mean, did you wake up at night in a cold sweat wanting to get this out.
2: You are a genius with your question.
0: Yeah.
2: You are. Just like I'm a madman and a genius, you are a madman and a genius with your questions. You're fantastic.
0: Yeah.
2: I have to tell you. Anyway, carry on.
0: Okay.
2: Carry on.
0: Okay. So, you did. And was it a passion song for you? I mean, was it like that?
2: You know what? Compared to the previous song, Give Me Moonlight, that was a passion song. That was a passion song.
0: Well, that was a very personal song, though.
2: Extremely personal. This song was brewing for a while, and I wanted to make it metaphoric, and also I wanted to make it sexy to a degree. Saying, you know, it's okay to have pain, but you're still human. You still have needs. You still want to, you still want to portray what is good, what is your desires, what are your desires, and understand that just because life has been rough to a degree, that it's still, there is a silver lining. And that's what I wanted to portray on this song, that it's okay to be sexy. It's okay to be alluring. It's okay to have premonitions. It's okay to have a notion of something. It's okay. It's okay, because then you get whatever pain, whatever trials and tribulations you've been through. And I don't mean that in a religion. Yeah. Everyone goes through. Every single soul in this planet goes through a trial or a tribulation. And I don't mean that in a religious, you know, whatever. I mean that in a realistic, human, organic way. And so it's nice to do a song that is actually a bit of a teaser. A bit of a tease. I say, you know what? I can still be sexy. I can still be this. I can still be that. Even though somebody might strip you away from that. Because we all have insecurities.
0: Now, when I first heard this song, I thought, you know, this song is leaving me wanting more. Like, you know, and I wonder if you didn't finish it on purpose. Like, either to do it again, or that's, you just had it planned out that way.
2: That's it. Let me ask you, I'm going to answer you with a question. question.
3: So okay.
2: Did it feel like I left you hanging?
3: Yeah, absolutely.
2: Oh, wow.
3: Absolutely.
2: Can you, and I'll give you my answer. Can you give me an idea why I left you hanging? What is it about it? What is it that you're looking for? After you heard it.
0: It was just, what it was, I was listening for one piece that would wrap it up and say, this, everything, you're going to be okay, Saul. After hearing this song, and even though you got emotional doing it, you're going to be okay. You left the door open. Like, I don't know if I am going to be okay.
2: You are so brilliant. You know. I love your, the way your brain works. And it's always so much fun talking to you. But yeah, I did leave a loose end. And again, music is subjective. And music is up to the individual. And maybe to some, it has closure and then they didn't leave them hanging like it did to you.
3: Yeah.
2: But to some, it said, hey, I want more. Where is your season two? You know, like a Netflix show, season one, and they leave you hanging, and then you want season two to find closure. Actually, and I'll say to you only, I have season two, and I'm working on my new song.
3: That's
2: going to stitch it all up. It's going to stitch it.
3: Yep.
0: Now I can feel like I can breathe again.
2: Thank you. I'm glad.
0: Because you and I, we both take it seriously.
2: We do.
0: Emotional music.
2: We love music. We love music.
0: It's part of who we are. So
2: it's our therapy. It's our therapy, dude.
0: That's what it is. It is. It's cheaper than going to a therapist. You know.
2: Yeah. Now, sometimes when I see your social media posts and stuff, I can tell how passionate you are about music and celebrating people in general who have contributed to society and our pop culture, including actors, musicians, comedians. Yeah. You're very, very, very. I love your post, and I'm a
0: very complicated guy.
2: Yeah, and you know, I always go to your wall on Facebook, for example. I always go to your wall, and I have to see who you're celebrating. You celebrate a lot of people, actors who have passed, musicians who have passed, and so on. So I respect you for your passion for the arts. For the arts of entertainment, you know? Yeah,
0: definitely.
2: Yeah. So thank you.
0: Now the baseline in your song is heavy, right?
2: Go ahead. I got an answer for that.
0: Okay, now the baseline is heavy and the hooks are tight. Mm-hmm. Is this something that you pumped up the scale to make it, you know, you did that on purpose because you wanted it to really hit hard, because it does. It hits hard.
2: Yes. The bass, especially if you put it in the right sound system or the right headphones, like a Sony or a Bose or something. I'm going to tell you audience right now, do not, this is going to sound weird. Apple is going to hit me. Do not trust music, hearing music through iPods from Apple. They do not do justice to the production that is involved.
0: Everything sounds the same on those iPods.
2: No, and there's the bass. No, it's horrible. It's horrible. Anyway, to answer your question, I wanted to go deep. And when I sent it to my Grammy winner, mastering guy,
0: Give that guy a plug.
2: Yeah, I'm going to give it. I love my Mike Romanowski, and he's won 4 Grammys in the last 2 years. He does the submerging, for Alicia Keys. He won another Grammy for classical music. Oh, he's brilliant. Now, his company is called Coast Mastering in Berkeley, California. And I know him for several years. He's a wonderful human being, and also he's got the golden ears. When I sent him this song, actually, you're going to laugh. So you're going to laugh.
0: My father, I might.
2: He did not. He couldn't get it right for like 3 or 4 tries.
0: I'm not going to laugh.
2: Because of the bass, because of the bottom. Yeah. He's trying to find, and then he had a struggle. I said, because remember, mastering is the last stage of any song, but they only deal with the stereo. They don't deal with mixing. They deal with what I sent him, which is the mix, and it's done in stereo. So he's
3: Highly important. Highly important.
2: Yeah, it's a talent. But he's only working with very limited information, which is left and right and anything in the middle.
3: Yeah.
2: So when I send him the mix, he had to deal with it. And I go, Diego, I'm trying to fight your low frequencies with your high frequencies. And then you threw in this really loud hi-hat.
3: And yeah.
2: And I go, Diego, you're driving me bonkers. And I go, hey, that's where you get the bucks for. Make it work.
3: I know.
2: And so it took him 4 tries before he nailed it. And then
3: he's multi-talented, right?
2: No, he is. He's fantastic. And he still had a bit of a struggle, but he nailed it. He charged me a little bit more, but I didn't mind because I wanted him to nail it. Because when your question is, why does it have these deep frequencies?
3: Yeah.
2: Because, dude, I put this low sense and the bass, and it has what is called, most people won't understand this, it's called sine, S-I-N-E. There's a sine wave, and then you hear in the break, it's called, that's this funny rubbish, right? Guess what?
3: Yeah.
2: It works. And then poor Mike had to deal with that. And then the bass is very important. And guess what my influence was? You're going to love this.
3: Okay, let me hear it.
2: I wanted to bring that deep monotone bass, but synthesized Diego way, you know, Brandon Symphony way, very transgressive, very 90s. Yeah. But my influence was Dirty Mind from Prince.
3: Wow, now that's incredible. I never would have thought of that.
2: Song again recently, I go, hey, that song was huge in the clubs in the early 80s. And I go, Dirty Mind by Prince. Most people don't know that song. They know, Let's Go Crazy, Pop the Rain, or this and that. What about Dirty Mind?
3: It's a fantastic that was early on.
2: And I wanted to have that low, boom, boom, boom, boom, boom, boom. I wanted to be like that. And I go, and when you listen to Roll of the Loaded Dice, when you listen with the right speakers and the right headphones, it's deep in the bass.
3: See, what I did, and I told you about this, is that I had to listen to it on several different headphones because I was having problems with just the Sony that I use. So I wanted a different perspective.
2: Mm-hmm.
3: And I know that that's really taking the music maybe a little too far, but that's how I am. So what I figured out is that for me, I get the most enjoyment from the song when I'm listening on, you know, on a good pair of headphones than I do on good pro speakers. But that's just a personal thing, you know. Listeners may be different. As long as they don't listen on the cell phone. We don't want that.
2: No, actually, you know what's funny? What's funny, so I actually play a roll of the loaded dice the phone on the speaker. And I said, you know what?
3: It was horrible.
2: It actually sounded pretty good.
3: It's
2: I'm against it.
3: Yeah. Okay, I'm going to try it as soon as I get off the phone with you then. Definitely.
2: Yeah,
3: I'll be surprised.
2: Not bad. Yeah.
3: Now, this is going to be a radio hit around the world. This is my prediction. Let's have you introduce the song for me. I'm feeling lazy. I want you to introduce it and tell me what station is going to play it.
2: Famous Hits Live. Okay, so that's the radio station. But let me go backwards and start the pop. I'm going to do it the proper way for you. But I have to say Famous Hits Live. So I want to say thank you from the bottom of my heart for believing in my music, and the numbers speak volumes. You sometimes send me the
1: that you sent me the and you know what that means that I'm doing. Yeah, the ratings that tells me that I'm doing something right. And then actually, you picked me as an artist to improve your own radio station, and that makes me feel wonderful. Just
3: I did because you have your own show where you play your own songs.
1: Yeah.
3: San Diego show, and people still listen to that. Last night, we played it last night, and Japan was like number one at almost 8,000 listeners.
1: Yeah, is that for internet radio? It's very unpredictable. It's very unpredictable.
3: It is. But they come out of the woodwork for Diego, and we love Japan here, of course. Mm-hmm. I know you do as well, because they have passion for the music.
1: Dude, Japan is sick, dude.
3: Yeah. Okay, let's introduce the show.
1: And now we have Poland, dude.
3: And I know, now we got them. Yeah, that's even better.
1: And France and Spain. Spain, that's my country, dude. Spain?
3: Yeah.
1: Dude, and the numbers are crazy.
3: And Portugal, you know, doubled their size within a week.
1: And I know you showcase different styles of music, you know, the tequila.
3: Yeah.
1: That's a very different than my music. But there's an audience for everything, and I love it. I love
3: you. Carved out a niche. Now let's introduce the song.
1: Let's do it.
3: Okay, go ahead.
1: Okay, this is Diego Cisternas, producer and creator of Brain Dead Symphony. This is my latest interesting track. I hope you love it, and it's called A Roll of the Loaded Dice. And it's here, exclusively the first interview that I've done on this track on Famous Hits Live.

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Right on.

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1: Hey, Richie Barron, Dr. Tequila here with you. Rainy day up in Northern California, Healdsburg, California. Anyway, I'm going to add to my Stories of the Road today. I got a lot of them. People have said they like them on their responses to my Ask Dr. Tequila with your picture and your car or whatever it is you do, whatever picture you want to put in. Just send it to Saul Vigil, SaulVigil at hotmail.com. He'll send it to me and I'll get it up on my internet post. Anyway, the story today is when I worked in and out of Dallas, Texas for a couple of years before I moved to Hollywood. I played night and day in a club called the Palms Dance Land and another one I can't remember the name of. They called them the pressure cooker set, because the housewives would all go out and drink in the afternoon and do whatever it is they were trying to do or wanted to do. I don't want to get into that. Anyway, we played like 1 o'clock till 4, and then we came back and played 8 to 12 at night. So it was doing pretty well money-wise in those days. And as soon as I finished that place, I got approached by one of the Dallas Cowboys. No, first I got approached by a drummer of a band, Joel. He had a horn band. They were playing spots around Dallas. Wanted me to come and be the singer. So I was kind of tired of that country and western. I did the rock and roll songs in the band at the country and western places. But it was a lot of hours a day. And that's when I had my Nomad Chevrolet. That when I, before I met Frank Beard, the drummer from ZZ Top, he became my drummer while I had that car. Another story there. So anyway, they wanted me to come to with the band, Joel did. I forget the name of the band. Had a couple of horn players from North Texas School of Music. Sax, trumpet. They went on to, with Blood, Sweat, and Tears later on, I remember. Really good horn section. So they got booked into the Silver Helmet, which was the Dallas Cowboys. Two of them owned it, Dan Meredith and somebody White, who was a big linebacker for the Danny White, that was his name, yeah, for the Dallas Cowboys. So we started playing in there. We became the house band. Great band. Had a keyboard player named Doc. He was a monstrous B3 organ player. He only had one big problem that took him down, and that was called heroin. He used to find needles stuck under his foot pedals on his B3. We finally had to let him go and replace him, but man, he was great while he was there. So anyway, I met everybody in the Dallas Cowboys that were big at those days. Meredith, quite on and on. Guys that, and they get me comped into all the games. I got best seats at the Cowboys games. We played the fairgrounds, comped in there. Those were great days, man, in the Silver Helmet Club in Dallas, Texas. So this is another story of the road. Richie Barron, Dr. Tequila, signing off from programmer Saul Vigil, station owner Richard Barrasso. Keep listening and ride them low and slow. Adios, amigos.
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Hello, everyone. Saul Vigil here. I'm the executive producer here at Famous Hits Live. And it's time once again for the Leilani Hollywood Show. 9 songs from her album Voices, produced by the multi-talented Ron Enos. He does it all: electric guitar, bass guitar, piano, and synth. Drums by the hard-working Andy Fraga. And Leilani Hollywood covers acoustic guitar, piano, bass, and synth. Let's get into it, shall we? With Leilani Hollywood on Famous Hits Live.

behind. 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

0: What's up, Internet? This is the Bay Legend, Oakland's finest, MC Sergio. And when I'm streaming, you already know who I'm plugged into and tuned in with. When I'm streaming, I do it with none other than Famous Hits Live.
1: Hey, mama. It's your boy. Funny how time flies. You know, I never got a chance to express myself at the funeral, but I got a few choice words for you. Yeah. And it goes a little something like this. Let me

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Cause see, there's no books on parenting, but that's why I'm here to show all my love and show all my appreciation. And this is my opportunity to

0: and have been for 6-7 years. I don't know how long, man. It took forever to get here. 160,450. I was trying to get over 150,000 listeners last night, and wow, exceeded it by way beyond my expectations. All my thoughts going out right now to programmers. Saul Vigil, he lives in Belen, New Mexico. He runs the stuff for me, runs the shows. I do the narration and the music. He puts it together. And station owner Richard Barrasso, booker, promoter, entrepreneur, who lives in Copperopolis, California. So thank all you listeners. I'm personally thanking you right now, especially the lowriders all over the world, even Japan, Tokyo, Japan. Luna from L.A., who has led many, many people, lowriders, to my shows. 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

0: doctor's prescription for fun. You know, I've been more than amazed lately by the number of listeners on Famous Hits Live. But you know, Google reports don't lie. I have no idea how that stuff works. But my buddy, DJ, programmer, Saul Bigel, knows how to do the stuff. He does it for me. Numbers, I can't believe. Always big numbers, in the hundreds. Even especially in Spain, which I've always been entranced by Barcelona, Madrid, the Spanish coast. I got a disc jockey buddy in London, Peter Jervis. Said he was at a resort by the pool in Barcelona. All of a sudden, over the music system, came Dr. Tequila. And he immediately messaged me about it. I couldn't believe it. I was ecstatic to hear that. We've got large numbers of listeners in Russia, 600 to 700 at a time. Mexico, really big. A lot of numbers, big numbers, 700, 800s. Even Iceland gets in the mix. Places you'd never believe are listening. They come in with a couple of hundred listeners. And Saul Bigel says, my single, Secrets in the Night, is getting 25 or more requests a week. Which, you know, on a lot of stations, they don't get that many requests for a single artist, a single song in a month. That makes me very, very grateful. Yes, it does, man. For all the listeners around the world, around the globe, our many thanks. From Richie Barron, Dr. Tequila. And kudos to my man, Saul Bigel, and station owner Richard Verasso for making all this happen. And listen, you're listening to Famous Hits Live Radio right now. Roll 'em, Saul.
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0: Victor. 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
1: 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Right on.

0: Welcome to another edition of the Hot Rock Podcast. Steve Garland here, and well, you better put your seatbelts on because it's going to be a wild ride. My guest never comes on the show in a traditional way. Hi, how you doing? Welcome to the show. No. Eric just shows up and starts talking. My guest this week is Eric Martin of Mr. Big and the Eric Martin Band. He's got some huge news to share with us about Mr. Big, their tour, working on some original music, and then we're going to have a special guest that played with Eric for years that is not a member of Mr. Big for some other bigly news in the world of Eric Martin, Mr. Big, and the Eric Martin Band. So we're just going to jump into where the conversation began with Eric. I hope you enjoy it. There's lots of news on this show and just two good friends goofing off. So hold on. Here we go.
1: I have a mouthful of dry turkey. I mean, super dry. And my mother's are actually Stouffer's stuffing with a little bit of gravy on it, but the gravy's not cutting it. It's dry, too.
0: So your mom was not a master chef.
1: Are you calling Mrs. Stouffer Martin? No, she was a master chef. She's not around anymore. That's why I have to go for the Stouffer action.
0: So Joni won't, like, ship some in for you?
1: My sister Joni, she still carries on the tradition, you know, with the cranberry and that string bean casserole. I don't know if you grew up on that, but
0: oh yeah,
1: it was so simple, but it just tasted so good. I mean, you can only add it once a year or something, but it was like basically mushroom soup and string beans, breaded onions, not breaded onions, but you know what I mean?
0: Oh, yeah.
1: A little half breaded onions on top. They kind of mix it up and then it's casserole and then they throw it in the oven and it comes out and it's trailer trash awesome. Anyway,
0: you're leaving tomorrow for Japan.
1: Yeah, so I finished full on Japan, Southeast Asia, all over Asia tour with Mr. Big a couple months ago.
0: Yeah, that was July and August, right?
1: Oh yeah, and it was phenomenal. It was wonderful. I hated to leave and equally hated to say goodbye, but for the Mr. Big portion of my life. But years ago, I don't remember what year it was. I think it was 10 years ago or 13 years ago. I remember the record label, Sony, basically hired me to sing Japanese million-seller songs made popular by women. Wait, hold on for a minute. Deep breath. And it's all in Japanese, so taking the lyrics through translators and teachers, breaking it down into like a synopsis. And then me and my partner, Andre Pessis, who I've been writing with for like a good 30 years, 35 years now, we took all those lyrics and we turned them into English. And then I sang these songs. I think I did three or four albums, a Christmas album, a box set, maybe four or five performances, and then a DVD. And that's all she wrote. And it was wonderful. I had to wear a suit and, you know, get a Japanese cool hairstyle, kind of like, you know, boy pop kind of thing in my 50s, which is kind of funny. And it was fun. It was really hard work, really hard work. I swear to God, because like rock singer becomes Michael Bublé Jr., you know?
0: Right.
1: And I could do it. I like the challenge of it because, you know, my life, my career, when I was in Capitol Records, I mean, I was doing R&B and Paul Young or Style, you know, Daryl Hall, that vibe. So I did it and it worked out great. And then they go, yeah, we want to call it Mr. Vocalist. And I'm like, well, that's kind of pretentious. I don't think. And I go, really? I'm in the band. I sing for the band Mr. Big. And you want to call me Mr. Vocalist? Like, I'm the guy. And that first album sold 300,000 records, right? And then I said to everybody who asked me, you will refer to me as Mr. Vocalist. Right.
0: Absolutely.
1: So that was a long time ago. And then so there's this company. They do environmental work. I think it's M-I-K-I, Mickey Prune Extract. And they do like cosmetics and they do vitamins and it's a really huge health production, you know? And so they invited me to do like 6 to 7 events. And, you know, there's thousands of people that did. It's like, I'm the guy they're going to do is resurrect this old Mr. V. And I'm going to sing these Japanese songs. And they're kind of, some are pop, some are really mellow. Some are really Japanese heritage songs. You know, I'll be singing in English. So, a dogwood flower, I come to you. A lot of vibrato, a lot of like hand gestures, a lot of smiles. Be putting on the suit, and I'm like, so I'm kind of trying to grow my hair out a little for Mr. Big for our next tour in January to May.
0: Right.
1: But when you get a certain age, you know, your hair doesn't, like, I was so cool in that To Be With You video, but I grow it now, I look like Bozo the Clown. It's it goes straight up, it doesn't go down. So I look like the drummer for Grand Funk Railroad. It just doesn't look good. Sib Hashim.
0: It could be worse. It could be Larry from the Three Stooges, where it just grows on the sides.
1: That would be worse. It's like a couple Larrys, you know? It's huge. It's curly and big and a couple little gray spots there, you know? But
0: Your fans are going to be fine either way. They love you no matter what, man.
1: Thank you. I'm a little nervous about it because it's not in my wheelhouse. You know, Mr. Big, I mean, God. I can sing Addicted to That Rush, To Be With You, Just Take My Heart, and, you know, Those Fast Colorado Bulldog in my sleep. You know, I just kind of roll out of the tour bus bunk onto the stage, and I'm golden. But this is 12 or 13, really mellow, and I have a Japanese band orchestra. I'm in a suit, a lot of velvet. Curtains, you know, candelabra, probably some violin action in the back, and then after every song, it's like da da da da. And you know, it's like arigato gozaimasu, and then you know, you hear this.
0: They're very polite. Yeah. They're very polite in Japan.
1: They're cool as hell nowadays. In the 80s, they were like this for rock and roll, but now. It's a frenzy for European and British rock and rollers when they come over.
0: How many shows you doing total?
1: 6, maybe there might add a 7th show. And then I'm also doing a charity recording for UNICEF. Oh, Hit Music USA, which Steve totally reminds me of you back in the day when you were in Hot Rocks. There's this Japanese guy, really knowledgeable guy. I mean, like almost like a Ben Fontoris kind of guy. And he just talks about American rock and roll. There's a bunch of great journalists and radio personalities that have brought Western music to Japan. This guy, I'm on this television show for an hour or two talking about music and American music and stuff I listened to when I was a kid. And also I'll be talking about a new Mr. Big album that's coming out.
0: And I want to talk to you about that, too, because the last time we were going to do an interview about 3 weeks ago, you had to go to songwriting, I guess, rehearsal. Was it with Paul?
1: Yeah, with Paul Gilbert. Yeah. Well, I've been going back and forth from San Francisco to Portland, Oregon, where Paul and his family live now. They were, you know, it was so much easier when the Billy, Pat, and Paul lived in L.A. They always used to say, you should live here, man. You come and live in here. I'm like, not a chance, not a fat chance in hell. I love my San Francisco Bay Area. I'd come home every weekend and then drive right back out Sunday night every day for years. First, second, third album easily. And then I made a little money and I got to fly coach. Anyhow, I've been getting together with Paul 2 or 3 times now for weeks. And Billy's written a couple songs. And our new drummer, Nick DeVirgilio, who, if some of your listeners who love prog rock and roll, he was in a band a long time ago, probably the greatest prog name ever, Spock's Beard. How about that? And he played with Genesis, really talented drummer, singer, and writer. So he's written about 4 songs. But me and Paul, man, we wrote 12, 13 songs, and we've written a lot of stuff over the years. I think we've got a pretty good album, and it's not going to be our last.
0: Really? Now that's because all I've been reading about and all you talked about the last time was if we do one, maybe we'll do a live version of what we're doing on tour. And then next thing I know, I'm reading about original songs. So what's this with the probably not the last one?
1: Well, we're definitely not going to be touring. So from January to May, we definitely have America, Europe, and then back to America for West Coast states, you know, San Francisco and LA and all that, and probably Portland, you know. And then our management are thinking that, like, okay, well, you know, we've been offered a few festivals and it might take us into June or July. I'm like, that's cool. I don't, you know, I'm not the one who wants to be with you. No, I'm not the one who wants to like completely quit. Right. Because I still feel like I got a lot of energy left and my voice is still in tip top shape. I kind of get it a little bit. And we're maybe beating a little bit of a dead horse. I mean, I know that's, God, is that PC? No, it's not. But guess what? I'm old school and I don't give a shit. So
0: if Journey can continue to release albums, why not Mr. Big?
1: Exactly. I hate the end of anything. Paul is, you're not winding down. I mean, he's teaching, he's doing. Most of his tours are kind of clinic tours, but I mean, it's like 30 shows in a row. That's how he works, you know? And then Billy is out. He just finished playing in Japan with the Winery Dogs. And that's a really great power trio with Mike Portnoy and Richie Kotzen. Star. And, you know, obviously Billy Sheehan loves Winery Dogs, but they don't tour every year.
0: Yeah.
1: And they don't, you know, and I hear from the camp that Mike Portnoy is going back to Dream Theater now. So he'll probably be busy for the rest of the year. And that's good because there'll be more Mr. Big tours.
0: Yeah.
1: Look, as far as I think by August, we're going to hang up the old hat and shoes. You know, that would have been a great ending. Hang up the hat and shoes.
0: Boom.
1: And time's up. Like I completely veered off into a tree. What I meant was that we'll continue to do records, but the touring aspect of it is, I'm always going to be sad about Pat Torpey, right?
0: Yeah.
1: But, okay, it's hard to say this, but when we got back together after all these years in 2009, we started to do it again.
0: Yeah.
1: We made an agreement that we weren't going to bust our hump and we would do an album and a little tour and then just, you know, not sit on our thumbs, but do other projects for a year or two and then do another album and do another tour but not make it like crazy, because it used to be crazy. We were famous for a good bunch of years in America, and we are famous still in Asia and parts of Europe and all that. But you know, I don't know. I just kind of feel like nobody's out to make it anymore. We're just trying to like play some great rock and roll shows, and the Billy and Paul dynamic duo rock and roll show is, you know, is worth the money. And then, you know, bring your sister and they're coming to see that old guy that used to be handsome sing a song for you.

0: 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Steve Garland, my guest, Mr. Big's Eric Martin. Hang on, because if you're a fan of the original Eric Martin band, we've got a big surprise for you coming up in a little bit. But Eric, I want to ask you, when you guys go on stage, I mean, you must be doing all your vocal exercises, because I saw you a couple of months ago and your voice is just as strong and the band totally continues to lean into it.
1: Funny that you said that, because we do the whole entire Lean Into It album and we never used to do that.
0: No, you've never done that before.
1: No, and it was really hard in the beginning, man. To even remember all those words, I had a teleprompter and I had to, you know, grab a heaping handful of my nutsack. Sorry. I meant my chestnuts.
0: Yeah.
1: And just like squeeze it really hard so I can hit those high notes. But I pulled it off.
0: With the new songs that you guys are coming up with, do you just pick up where you left off? Does it feel different than it did in the old days?
1: No, it feels better. When we first did it, I mean, back in 2004, it was Paul Gilbert had already left in 1996. We had Richie Kotzen. So it was Billy, Richie, me, and Pat. And we did a couple albums. One album is called Get Over It. Great kind of country rock blues album. Yep. And then Actual Size, which was very AOR.
0: Stuff. Yeah, really, yeah, radio-friendly rock and roll.
1: Yeah, I love that album so much. But then, you know, it didn't work out. And a couple musical differences and God only knows what. Me and my big mouth, say no more. The band broke up. And then in 2009, we got back together. And we haven't fought since, which is good.
0: That is good.
1: No big arguments. A couple little, you know, stink eye looks.
0: Yeah.
1: You know, like how, you know, how drummers look at singers, like, what do you mean you want me to speed it up? You know, that look. Yeah, little stink guy, little nothing. And I want to say that was from me, because over the years, I used, you know,

0: problems would fester and we would never talk about it. We used to have band meetings all the time back in the late 80s, which I hated anyway, but it was good to get our grievances out, you know, like a suggestion box. We didn't do that for so many years. And in 2009, we just stopped being stupid. And I started going, oh my God, I can't believe what I have right now. I'm singing in front of the greatest bass player, greatest guitar player, greatest drummer in the world. Come to me, I'm thinking.
1: Right.
0: And I'm like, I must have taken advantage of it when I was, you know, in Mr. Big and doing the, you know, years and years and years of touring him. And there was lots and a lot of promo. And I got, God is my witness. I feel like Scarlett O'Hara right now. God is my witness. I'll never go hungry again. Thanks to be with you. Of course, when you got a hit song, brother, you are working your ass off. You do your gig and you do the promo and you go to sleep. They go, okay, Eric, 5 o'clock in the morning, you're in New York City, you get on the radio, I'm the one who wants to, you know. but you don't sound like Robert Goulet. No, you sound more like Rod Stewart. You were like, anyway.

0: 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My special guest is Mr. Big's Eric Martin. And Eric, we were talking about the new songs that you're writing with Paul Gilbert. How is that going and what does it feel like?
1: Every day that I spent with Paul Gilbert, it's just such a joy. We have a lot more chemistry as people. Musically, We always wrote songs together, and sometimes, you know, he would write what he called a sniglet, a musical sniglet, and send it to me, and I'd chop it up and make sense of it and write some lyrics and melodies to it and come to him and say, hey, you know that fourth song on the CD that you sent to me? It's called Merciless, you know, or it's called Take a Walk, you know, whatever like that. But now being in the same room and him going, oh, that's cool. That's a cool part. And actually, you know, he's an incredible guitar player, right? And you would think that, like, you know, I'm playing my acoustic guitar in front of him and I'm kind of a little nervous. I'm a way better guitar player than I used to be. It doesn't matter when you get in front of the maestro, you know, you're like, and he goes, oh, what chord is that? And then I go, I don't really know.
0: I don't know.
1: I know. And he goes, oh, that seems like a G minor seventh sus. How about that word, sus? Oh, that's kind of a sus. And I'm like, okay.
0: Okay, you know. Quick, let me get to my phone. Oh, it means suspended. Oh, thank God.
1: Yeah. I know now. See, come on. It's only been 35 years. I get it, Wikipedia. Okay. Thank you. And we're just getting along so great. I mean, back in the day when we were riding all those tour buses, me and Billy Sheehan would be, you know, polishing off a bottle of wine, watching Richard Pryor live at the Sunset Strip and over again. Pat Torpy would be in his bunk listening to the Los Angeles Dodgers game. Even if we were driving through Poland, he would still pick it up, right? And then Paul would be in the corner listening to Rachmaninoff or Beethoven or Brahms or, you know, one of those cats. and I'd be like, hey, you doing okay over there, kid? And he'd go, I'm sorry. Yeah, can't mess with the maestro. But now, I mean, look, he probably didn't understand me either. You know, he probably looked at me like, I was a little devil.
0: Was he right?
1: And a Jeopardy question, it would be like, pew, pew, pew, pew, pew, double Jeopardy.
0: Something I got to know is, after all the rehearsing that you guys have done over the past several months for this new Mr. Big tour, when you first hit the stage after several years of not doing it with the band, what did it feel like performing together again? It was just a couple of months ago on the Asian tour. Were you in China?
1: It was Beijing. It was a festival with a bunch of bands. We were the headliner, and it was like tons of pop bands too. There was no heavy hard rock band like us. And I was thinking, oh God, a lot of kids out here. It had to be like 25,000 people. It was huge. And it's dark, nighttime, everybody's treating us great. We had a gigantic dressing room, and that was just for Billy and Paul. And then me and Nick shared another gigantic dressing room with like exercise equipment in it. I mean, like full on catering, Rolling Stone style. And it felt great, but it was just like riding a bike, a Chinese bike. Yep. We got up there and thank God I had my little teleprompter, and I spent more hours trying to teach the teleprompter operator and the translator how to run the thing. Yeah, they were fans actually. When I got lucky. They loved the song. They didn't know the English very well. And they also didn't know the fact that I go, yeah, you got to make that font like three stories high. I don't wear glasses on stage, but right after the show, I got to put those glasses on. I can see, you know, like a good 10 rows. And then after that, it's just a sea of hands. It was phenomenal. And they all, look, it's a whole new audience now. It reminds me of when we had this hardcore dude audience, and then To Be With You came, and a couple of the other ballads like Just Take My Heart, and even Wild World that we did.
0: Oh, yeah.
1: We covered, and then, you know, we started getting a lot more, I used to call it journey audience. It's an even younger audience now, and either they're hardcore fans, or some of them are just like, they just know the hits. I mean, Addicted at Rush is on, you know, the Hair Nations and the Sirius FMs. pretty much every day. I wish I would have wrote that one, but I wrote To Be With You, and that's okay. It's put my kids through college.
0: Exactly. And now look what they're doing. Oh, wait, they're still in college.
1: Yeah. And they just started, man.
0: Yeah, that's true. So what's next? You guys are on a break right now.
1: And then we're going to be doing the clubs and the theaters in America. And then when we go to Europe, we're going to do this, you know, those, we got Paris and we got England and, you know, Paris, France and London, England, and all the Germany stuff.
0: Yeah, you're going to Germany too, I see here on the list.
1: A lot of shows. When we come back and it's all said and done, like I said, we're going to be doing some festivals as well. And we're playing, I just saw this poster the other day. I was like, really? I didn't know that was happening. Playing a show, Summer Breeze, in Sao Paulo, Brazil. That's a good 10,000-15,000 people. Sebastian Bach is going to open.
0: Oh, nice.
1: And yeah, and I think he's doing 3 or 4 shows with us in Chile and Brazil, you know, some of the other South American countries. But yeah, I haven't seen this dude since Mr. Big went to a Bon Jovi concert in Canada, and Skid Row was opening. We watched the show, and we watched a little bit of Bon Jovi, and then we went backstage with Skid Row, and it was Skid Row sitting in multi-purpose chairs, and Mr. Big sitting in the same chairs, and we were holding court, telling the worst stories about the road, and I still remember it to this day, and Sebastian Bach, his stories were, well, it creeps me out to this day, but I can't even say it. It's like, it's beyond...
0: Beyond the pale, yes. Heebie-jeebies.
1: Beyond the pale. Beyond the pale and the stale.
0: Yeah, our parents would say, that gives me the heebie-jeebies.
1: Exactly.
0: Well, it will if you do it right.
1: Oh, dude, it was like, so yeah, Billy Sheehan's a great storyteller. And he would tell these stories about when he was growing up and the pets that he used to have and the crazy things that his family would do. And I mean, just on the floor laughing your ass off. But then, you know, the Skid Row guys, I mean, yeah, they were like super gross. and I loved it. I loved that. I thought it was hilarious. But man, Paul Gilbert and Pat Torpey, you know, the All-American boy, man, you know, he loves the Dodgers and apple pie and his wife and the kid and like, you know, waving the flag. And he's listening to this story. He's like, oh, this is unacceptable. We got up from our chairs and just like at the end of a PTA meeting, you know, when you hear those multi-purpose chairs squeaking on the floor.
0: We will never tell these stories outside this room, gentlemen.
1: No, I will never tell the stories. I mean, I think I have, well, I mean, I could tell one story.
0: Okay.
1: I'll tell you one story. It's kind of funny. Rachel Bolan is telling me the story where I don't know why they give this stuff up either, but he's telling me the story where he's on the road and he was in France. And he was at his hotel room, and he had to go to the bathroom, and he took a dump in a planter box, like a planter box, and then it just kind of leaned up against the tree, the bush, right?
0: Yeah.
1: And then they went all around, and they got the same hotel, so they gave Rachel Paul the same room, and he had that planter box, and that thing was leaning up against the tree like a petrified man. So that was one stupid story. And he goes, yeah. And he goes, hey, my little dude is still holding up the plant. And those guys thought it was funny. We were like, I wonder if it's still there. And like, hey, hold up that banana tree plant. Bum, bum, bum, bum, bum.

0: 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Steve Garland hanging out with my buddy Eric Martin from Mr. Big and the Eric Martin Band. Now, I want to shift gears, Eric, and talk about this new release that is coming out in just a couple of weeks from the Eric Martin Band. Now, this is, I think, the original demos. You and original member John Nyman are going to kind of walk me through this. I first saw you when you were in a band called 415. How did that turn into the Eric Martin Band? Just give us a little background.
1: 415, Eric Martin Band, there's these two brothers, got a record company called Metallic Blue, and they're out of Utah. I met these guys. I was on the road. I don't really remember where we played, and I ran into these guys, and they go, yeah, we're huge fans of 415 and Eric Martin Band. 415, you folks out there, there's the area code of San Francisco, and it was the name of the Eric Martin Band before we changed it, or our manager, Herbie Herbert, changed it to the Eric Martin Band. I thought I had a nice ring to it. The other guys in the band were like, really? Yeah, like, I tell you, the keyboard player, Dave, was like, I don't like it. This is not cool. And Herbie goes, don't let the door hit you in the ass on the way out. And I was like, oh, that's uncool. I remember that really quiet ride going back to our band house. They go, Eric Martin Band, this is bullshit. And I'm like, I don't know. I think I got a nice ring to it. Yeah. I'm
0: telling you. Herbie Herbert, yeah, man, the guy knows what he's doing.
1: Managed Journey, was up there with Santana during those days. He did the sound at Woodstock for Santana. Yeah. Anyway, so yeah, John Nyman, I wish he would kind of came on, but he probably didn't want to come on because he knows he can't get a word in edgewise with me.
0: So he told me to call him tomorrow and he'll do his shtick. So at the end of our interview, I'm going to bring John on a little bit so he can explain his side. I mean, talk about this album.
1: Nice one.
0: Hey.
1: Nice one. Well played, sir.
0: So this is not, I saw him post something on social media earlier today, reminding fans that what they're releasing is not the original album that the EMB released. It's better. Explainify to the fans what this is that's coming out in December.
1: One of the brothers, Jacob, is the one I've been talking to, Jake. He basically gathered up all this. I mean, he also got it from some music from me, and he got a lot of stuff. John had a lot of unreleased stuff from the Sucker for Pretty Face album that I didn't even remember. So many years ago, I mean, 40 years ago. So we did one album that will probably come out. Greg Raleigh produced it, and it was going to be our first album. But the songs weren't there. Yeah, they were. Some songs were good, but the majority of it weren't there. So we went back to the drawing board. We wrote Sucker for Pretty Face, a couple others. And then we got the song Don't Stop by Frankie Miller, one of my all-time favorite singers, mm-hmm. right up there with Paul Rogers. And we put together a Sucker for a Pretty Face album. And we didn't have a producer. Well, we were always going to have Kevin Elson produce it. You know, produced all the Journey records and all that.
0: Yeah.
1: But we had to, you know, every time you do a record, you have to do your demos. I mean, that's what I'm doing with Paul now. So these were just the demos of the stuff. And they were really good. And every musician, male, female, that's out there listening to this, you know, there's sometimes when you're just so married to the demo and you go, oh my God, this is great. And then you do the record and you go, oh my God, the demo was so much better because maybe there are too many cooks in the kitchen, you know, producers and engineers tweaking things, but the demo sounds more raw and the vocal is always like a little, you know, scratchier and not so clean. It's, you know, it's from the gut. It's real, you know? So that's what this is. It's full of the songs that have been mixed and mastered to perfection, like the Sucker record, but they're demos of the songs.
0: I see the track list here. There's 16 songs altogether.
1: Yeah, I mean, and obviously songs that didn't make it. Back in the day, they didn't have Japanese bonus tracks or European bonus tracks. It was just like 10 songs, and that's what you would get paid on. For publishing, if you wrote more than 10 songs, there'd be like some discrepancy in your publishing. That was the fear of God that they put into you. Mm. So they picked 10 songs, and that was always a killer because everybody's going, nobody knows who wrote what, right? Well, the band does, but the guys who are picking it are the producer and the co-producer and then the manager, Herbie. You know,
0: yeah.
1: You have to do it. And then you have to go through another gauntlet of like the record company. which was Elektra at the time, going, yeah, I don't think I sucker for a pretty face. I don't know. And then, you know, they got to beg for it or, you know, who knows what they had to do for it. Yeah.
2: Yeah.
1: One way to get to the top is, and that's another story. Yes. Anyhow.
0: Well, I know John Nyman will have more details on this new release, and we're going to talk to him in a second. But when they remastered everything, all these demos, and you listened to it for the first time, what was your reaction?
1: I swear, Steve, I listened to it, and I'm like, first of all, my voice is super high, which I kind of went, oh, God, Mr. Michael Jackson, you, yeah, you know, I'm going, woo! You know, a lot of vibrato and poor diction. This is before Judy Davis.
0: Oh, okay. Pre-Judy Davis, the vocal teacher.
1: Judy Davis vocalist. And she goes, you're very good. You're the best in the class, but you have the poorest diction. And she would grab my hair. And, you know, she's a little brutal. But she taught me a lot. I still do her vocal lessons. To this day, she had this one lesson. Many men and many women, mighty, many minds. Many men and many women, mighty, many minds. How about that?
0: Wow.
1: Many men and many women, mighty. I was like, what are you saying, Eric? Never mind. You don't get it.
0: Yeah.
1: It was good for, like, diction. And even when I was singing at Paul's doing one of his songs, he wrote this lyric and was like, it was like one of those, it has the same letter, you know, baby, buggy, you know, that kind of thing. Judy Davis goes, put a pencil in your mouth and then sing it with the thing. And so you're like, you know, like that. And you do that for about 5 minutes.
0: Mm-hmm.
1: And then you sing your track and you have the best diction ever. I'm telling you.
0: Yeah.
1: You know, like the majority of that record. Oh, yeah, there's one song in that record. And I think, can you see the track?
0: Yeah.
1: Is a song called Love in Question?
0: Yes, it's track 10.
1: Yeah, dude. John wrote that, and I wish that was on that sucker record. But this now is like, you know, Metallic Blue Records are putting this out. This is fantastic. Even 40 years ago, that thing was sitting on a shelf forever. What a great song. Love in Question. And like John does a lot of, me and him used to do duets all the time, way before the Richie Kotzen days when him and I did it. And way before I did it with any duet with anybody, John and I were the guy. And it's the original artwork or the original photo. That was going to be Sucker for a Pretty Face album. We were leaning up against the wall that was adjacent to the Warfield Theater. And we're all, you know, like, dude, I'm wearing leather pants and a black leather coat and a skinny black tie.
0: Skinny Billy Joel tie.
1: Dude, yeah, I look like, you know, like the poor man's Wyatt Earp. And that was supposed to be the album cover. And then Jim Welch from the Journey crew, he put together this my big ass face on the Sucker for Pretty Face album, which I never really liked. I really did because my name was so tiny. It didn't, you know, you couldn't barely even see that it said EMB or Eric Martin Band. It's what Billboard magazine described as, oh, this record's great. They kind of said, you know, the poor man's Night Ranger, believe it or not, Steve, kind of weird, right? And then it said, but Audrey Hepburn on the cover of the album really doesn't really work.
0: Oh man. So that's going to be your code name now when I text you. Hey, Audrey.
1: Yeah. And then I will respond. Say, what's up, Hot Rock?
0: Hey, Audrey, Hot Rock.
1: Oh dude. And like you at the Band magazine wearing your red bow tie.
0: Oh yeah.
1: You were cool. You were cool for 80s.
0: I've tried to burn all those pictures, but they keep coming back.
1: Good time.
0: Yeah, they were good times, man. I know time is short. You got to get on a plane to Japan in the morning. So Eric Martin, your bandmate John Nyman, is going to be on the phone in just a minute. So before you go, how about a message to your fans and then let you introduce John Nyman.
1: Thanks a lot, Steve. Hey, happy holidays to all the listeners out there. I love you guys so much. I'm glad you're allowing me to keep the torch burning. Rock and roll!
0: All right. Thanks again for making the time, Eric. I really appreciate it, buddy.
1: Oh, my God. Are you kidding? I love talking to you, man.

0: One of these days. Pow!
1: Right in the kisser. It is the Hot Rock Podcast. I'm Steve Garland. Hey, big thanks to Eric Martin for coming on the show and talking about Mr. Big, their current tour, and the new songs they're working on. If you want to learn more, just go to MrBig.com and get your tickets for that tour. My next guest is connected to Eric Martin from back in the day. John Nyman is on the line, currently with Y&T, but back in the 80s, he was guitarist, writer, and also a singer with the Eric Martin Band. How you doing, John?
2: I'm doing good. Just hanging out at home for the holidays. It's wonderful.
1: I know you guys just finished the two nights over at the Mystic. How did that go?
2: It was fantastic. It was sold out as usual, and our super fans from all around come for that end of the year party. We're more free and having fun and, you know, changing the set on the spur. You know, people call out songs. It's just a lot more like a party. It was cool. I got to open up on Saturday night with my own little solo act of my solo album I put out, you know, Made in America. So
1: nice.
2: Songs from that. Yeah. Nice. So that was fun. Jill, the manager, said, why don't you open? We did it the year before too. Aaron and I, and Lee, our bass player, he also plays acoustic and plays, you know, shows out between Y&T shows as a solo artist, just doing his material and cover tunes that he likes. So it's fun. It was fun for us to both get out and play our stuff in front of the Y&T crowd.
1: Right. And now you're home for the holidays, so it all works out.
2: Yeah. Just relaxing after a whirlwind fly back to California. It's like in and out, you know. I mean, of course, because I'm in the Arizona mountains. I know you know that, Steve, but just for anybody else.
1: Yeah, the beautiful Arizona mountains where you need to rest up, because starting next month, it's the 50th anniversary of Y&T.
2: I know.
1: Isn't that crazy?
2: It is crazy. You know, I met Menichetti when I was 16 the first time. And then he remembered me. He goes, wait a second, weren't you that kid that had a paper out over here? And he goes, I remember you. You used to pull paper. I didn't remember him, but he goes, because I was this redheaded kid, you know?
1: Oh, yeah.
2: You know, when you're a redheaded kid, everybody makes fun of you and calls you names. And, hey, Strawberry, that was my nickname, you know? So, but going back that far with him and friendship and loving music and wanting to play in a band, you know, he always used to tell me, I wish you were not in Y&T. I go, yeah, me too, but I'm in the Eric Martin Band, so I mean, wasn't working out at that time. But we always, and then it came true and to fruition, and here we are all these years later. I can't believe that Menichetti's going to turn 70 years old and we're going to go on the 50th anniversary of Y&T.
1: Right?
2: We saw that coming.
1: Right? I mean, if somebody would have told you back in the EMB days, okay, so here's what's going to happen.
2: I know.
1: You wouldn't have believed it. And I'm sorry for the listeners who are listening to this show. They just heard me talk with Eric for 40 minutes, and we were going to hook this up with the both of you together, but it didn't work out. Before we talk about EMB, though, Eric, since you guys couldn't talk together, has a special introduction for you. He said you shouldn't just come on by yourself. You should be introduced.
3: Ladies and gentlemen, drum roll, please. I can't even say what it is. Okay, yeah. Ladies and gentlemen, please welcome the man, the myth, the legend, the Scandinavian superstar, pride of Thor, and great guitar player from the band Mighty Y&T. Ladies and gentlemen, please welcome John Nyman. Go, go, go, go. Forever. That's his part, probably.
1: Oh, he has to do the super high part?
3: Oh, yeah, dude. He's like, he's this guy. Summertime girl. Yeah.
1: Man.
2: Wow. And yeah, that pretty much sums it up. That's what my wife usually, you know, she says to me all the time is, you're such a Viking. You have to be so rough on everything, you know.
1: Right. Does she call out to you when you're doing chores? Oh, pride of Thor, can you come help me?
2: Yeah. Sometimes, yeah. When she needs that ditch dug, you know.
1: Exactly.
2: I'm glad that I could still be that for my young wife at 67. You know, I'm no, you know, spring chicken myself, but I'm still hanging in there. I still ride my unicycle, and I still juggle, and I still build greenhouses, you know, well, wow. Supervise anyway.
1: Exactly.
2: Supervise. Yeah.
1: And you know, while Menichetti and the original band was starting the Y&T 50 years ago, you were working in, let's see, 50 years ago, was it probably 415 at that time, right?
2: 50 years ago was Mile High. I started in Mile High in 73 when I was still a junior in high school. And so we're 1 year ahead of Y&T's get together of original members that it became. Y&T, yesterday, that was before 74 even, with a different lineup, you know. But once it became in January of 74, I think is when it happened, they played a show at the Battle of the Bands in Hayward with the old version. I mean, Phil Kinnamore was in it, and Joey Howells wasn't in it yet. So once they got rid of the sax player and the keyboard player, I know Y&T fans are going, what? Well, they probably saw the documentary. Is that Joey Howells, they met him at that show. He was in his band, won first, second place. I guess Y&T won first place, they won second place. They said, hey, Joey, you want to join our band? And boom, the rest is history, you know.
1: Yeah,
2: so that was 74.
1: And the funniest thing is, after they got rid of their keyboard player, who, by the way, I don't know if you knew him, his name was Wayne Stitzer.
2: I went to school with him.
1: Wayne,
2: we were in jazz band.
1: Wayne then joined my band.
2: Oh, really?
1: And Wayne was in the keyboard player for me from like 76 to 79.
2: Hey, and the guy can play a hell of a trumpet, too.
1: Yeah, he's amazing.
2: Did he?
1: Yeah. And we let him sing What You Won't Do for Love. That was his big specialty. But, man, the guy could jam on a Moog synthesizer, and he had that Fender Rhodes.
2: Oh, yeah.
1: It just,
2: was a guy.
1: Just doesn't fit in with the Y&T sound that everybody knows today. Well, the reason why you on the show is because there is an EMB album, after all these years, coming out. And it's, in many ways, tracks that people have never heard before, songs they may be familiar with. But tell us about this new release that's coming out, 40th anniversary, on December 22nd.
2: Yes, it all came about, to tell you the truth, through a Y&T scenario. I had just joined the band, and they were releasing what was called the Unearthed series. They released two double CDs. Volume 1, Volume 2, on their series of all the songs they never released that they had recorded during. They're the outtakes of all the albums. You know, like you always go in with 15 and you end up with 10. You bring the most of your best work, but the producer whittles it down. That's just how it goes. But then you get your cream of the crop, hopefully. Well, not always, because some of those songs that are left off were really good, but just didn't make the cut, or, you know, for whatever reason. You never know. But when Y&T released all that stuff, their fans went crazy and said, God, this is as good as anything you've ever put out, kind of attitude, you know? And so they're like, wow, glad you like this. So I, right at that moment, I called up Eric and said, listen, Y&T's releasing all their old stuff never released. Why don't we release ours? He goes, I'll call Perry Herbert. You know, he loves you, our old manager, you know?
1: Yep.
2: And I did. And it took a couple days. He got back to me and I told him what I wanted to do. And he goes, John, no problem. Come pick up all the tapes, but just take everything. Bring your big truck because there's a lot of stuff. I mean, 2-inch masters. And I took it all and had it all put onto hard drives, transferred off the tapes, taped the tapes, went through all the process to get that all done. And there it sat for 20 years because Eric's busy, Mr. Big. I'm busy in Y&T. Troy's busy in Tesla. We're all just so busy. And every time we talked about it, we go, yeah, we got to do that someday. Well, that day finally came. Here it is. We finally decided to. And it was Eric who, actually, it was a guy from the record company, Metallic Blue Records, Jake Dowdle, that approached him somewhere at a gig and said, dude, I heard an old cassette that someone gave me of your old material that you released, and it's fantastic. I want to release it all. I mean, all of it. And Eric's like, sure. He called, you know, and that's how it all started. It was just, thank God for someone coming forth saying, that stuff's really worth releasing, you know, to get an Eric's ear about it. Because, you know, when it's old material, and, you know, you're in a band, you know, sometimes like, I don't want people to hear that, really. It's not my best work. But in our case, I got to tell you, man, I'm not blowing smoke up my ass, but I'm going to blow it up Eric Martin's ass. That fucking guy, he can write a song every day, and it'll be fantastic. He's just that good. You know, I played in a band with him. I witnessed this. I live with him, you know, and from day one. I witnessed his creative magic. I mean, yeah, he's a golden voice and he can write killer songs. And they're all over the place. They're all different. There's no, like, you can't find, like, pigeonhole him too easily because he likes just to step outside the box. But that's what the beauty of this record that's coming out is. People know the Sucker for a Pretty Face versions. They're not the original versions. They were recorded a year before at Fantasy Studios when we were getting ready to do an album, and we were demoing up our best songs. Well, we had 16, 17 songs that we went in with, but we only put 10 on the album. And a couple of those came about after these recordings. 10 Feet Fall, I think, was recorded afterwards. I can't remember right now, but I'm just saying Sucker and all the songs, not Don't Stop, that's right, Don't Stop came on to the album at the very end, and so did 10 Feet Tall. So these demos are from Sucker, Private Life, Letting It Out, Love Me, Catch Me If You Can, Young at Heart. Everybody that knows that album knows those songs, but they're the fantasy versions that are different. I mean, Eric's not singing the same. We're not, you know, they're close to the same song, but they're a different version of the same song. So with that and another 8 unreleased songs from that era, all recorded there, also at Fantasy, are some really great tunes. People, I think, will be pretty shocked when they hear it all together. They go, wow, this is great. They should have released a double album. I mean, it's just that good to me, some of these songs, you know.
1: We're going to preview Sucker for a Pretty Face right now. So what can you tell me about the original version that we're going to preview for the fans right now? This original recording, Eric said when he listened to it, first thing he thought was my voice ever that Sucker for a Pretty Face? Real high. <yeah. laughs>
2: The one thing I will tell you is you'll go, wow, John Diamond already had a solo all figured out. I mean, I played note for note the same. I write my guitar solos out. You know, they take a while to develop for every song, Sucker especially, because it's kind of involved. But yeah, I had that thing done a year before when we recorded Fantasy.
1: Wow.
2: But we're doing different things on the guitars. You can totally hear it. It's not the keyboards. Everything's different. The way it all changed once we get with a producer, they start moving things around.
1: Sure.
2: So you just go with what we were kids. I mean, it's the first album I ever did. So when Rodney Mills, who was 38 Special, and Lynyrd Skynyrd, and I don't know, he's just had a whole career with great bands. He just starts saying, okay, boys, this is how it's going to go down. First, we're going to start with the bass drums. And what are you guys playing now? Okay, you got way too much information going on here. So that's what's good about a producer is they'll, you get excited. You know, as a musician, we all like to overplay.
1: Oh, sure.
2: It's just part you start of our the nature. Song and oversing, overplay.
1: Right? You start the song, everybody plays it once all the time. And he's going, no.
2: Yeah, everything. Yeah, I know. So that's what you'll hear in this. There's still that urgency. Eric's voice on, not necessarily just what you're going to hear on this Sucker album. When we start releasing the 415 stuff, the earlier stuff, just magic.
1: So it's more raw. Does it feel to you more like it was just fresh out of the can? Because this is the first time you guys ever recorded this.
2: It is. Every song you're going to hear, it's like that first time it got recorded.

0: 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That's Sucker for a Pretty Face, but the demo version from the forthcoming album of Eric Martin Band Demos and Unreleased Tracks. If you're a fan of Mr. Big or the EMB, you're going to want to pick this up. 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My guest, guitarist John Nyman, who is currently with Y&T, but back in the day was with the Eric Martin Band. Now, I remember playing some of the videos from the Eric Martin Band, well, actually playing them a lot, on my TV series back in 84. Are you guys going to release some of those again or have them available on YouTube?
1: Yes. It's a YouTube channel that runs through our record company, Metallic Blue Records. So they have their own YouTube channel. And if you go to that, you can watch us the whole Don't Stop video that was never released, and the Sucker again, but the master version of it, so it's clean.
0: Nice.
1: And then we also have, also what's up there is the whole show of American Bandstand.
0: Oh.
1: Playing both Sucker and Letting It Out, and the full interview. Should be easy to find. Metallic Blue Records, EMB, you know, whatever, it should show up. Then to move on to your next question, yes, we do have Don't Stop Live and Sucker Live and Young at Heart, and it's going to be released as a CD of Live from Hawaii when we open up to Journey in 84 or 83. And that's going to be coming out, and it's going to include two new songs we were writing at that time, Fools Never Fall in Love and Blue Angel. Blue Angel written by Mark Ross and Eric Martin, and I think Tony Finucci from Sucker for a Pretty Face, songwriter, just name dropping those guys.
0: Yeah.
1: So anyways, I just want to say that that's coming out, and we have the video footage too to release from that. But they're great versions, you know, at least the band sounds good. And we also have old 415 live stuff. We might have some really early stuff to release where the band, you know, was really young.
0: Wow.
1: So why not? Just as a bonus.
0: Sure.
1: A few songs.
0: You know, it's funny. Eric was saying just a little bit ago, he was talking about how, I guess, I don't know if it was Herbie or the record label that broke the news and said, we're going to name this group the Eric Martin Band. And he said it was the most difficult ride home with the band after that. Because everybody's like, this sucks. This is bullshit.
1: why
0: is it your name?
1: Well, here's the thing. I mean, even on a American Bandstand show with Dick Clark, and Dick Clark goes, so how do you guys come up with all these songs? And he points them right at me, and I'm like, well, Eric, dude, he's the guy. I mean, songs, the band's named after him now, you know, it's Eric Martin Band. But, you know, we all work at this, and we all write together. I mean, when Eric would bring a song, and we'd all change it around, but I'm just getting back to the one that got changed to his name. We had been a band for 6 years of brothers. We lived together in the same house and practiced together, and it was a family of friends and musicians, but the band took it easier than the fans or people around us, you know, your family, like, what? After all this work, you changed his name? I go, well, he's the main songwriter, lead singer. That happens a lot. You know, Eddie Money, Brian Adams at that time in the 80s. There's a lot of bands named after the singer. You know what I mean?
0: Oh, yeah.
1: With our case, it was going to be the Eric Martin Band. We're going to have an EMB logo, like a, you know, Y&T logo. It's a logo. That's what you're looking at. And so we're pushing it as a band. And we knew that.
0: Sure.
1: We weren't even tripping. We were just happy that our fucking record was going out after 6 years of waiting to try to get a deal. And it was hard. I mean, even with influence of a high-powered manager, he couldn't just make people sign us. You know, they had to want us, you know?
0: Yeah.
1: So it was a lot of legwork, and that's where all those recordings came out. We just kept recording and recording and giving that music to record companies trying to get a deal, and it worked, you know, finally got to the point where somebody bit. And that Elektra Records, one album deal, though, sorry that it didn't go further than that, but it was politics involved.
0: There's one of the songs that Eric mentioned that he said, when I get the whole CD, I've got to listen to, and he said it was just he loves this song called Love in Question.
1: No, he said that?
0: Yes.
1: Wow, I'm shocked, because that's my song.
0: Yeah.
1: I can send it to you right now.
0: Oh, do that.
1: I have the power.
0: Do that. Ladies and gentlemen, he has the power. Yes, send that to me right now.
1: I have the power.
0: Oh, did you hear that sound? Beep. There it is. Track 10.
1: There it is.
0: Question. You ask and you shall receive.

0: It's the Hot Rock Podcast with a real rarity from the Eric Martin Band. And that's one of seven unreleased songs that you're going to hear if you pick up a copy of the soon-to-be-released album, Sucker for a Pretty Face, EMB. We've been talking about it this hour with guitarist John Nyman. It's going to be available at metallicbluerecords.com. John, there's one more song we're going to tease to the audience, another unreleased track I want you to tell me about. It's called Can't Take My Eyes Off of You.
1: Well, it was just a riff that I had, and I brought it in. I remember we were rehearsing in Hayward at Troy Lucetta's studio that he had over there, that he had before he joined the band. So he was new to the band right then. And he had like a stage set up in there. I can remember standing on that stage and showing the riff to the band and starting to jam it. And Eric just starts, Eric just starts singing. The lyrics came out, so I was ready in 5 minutes, you know? And we're like, cool, we got another song. That sounds pretty good. Okay, moving on. I mean, that's how fast we worked back in those days.
0: Wow.
1: We would that's why you'll be surprised how much material we got. 6 CDs we're going to release.
0: Wow.
1: That's what the plan is.
0: Now,
1: yeah.
0: Did you?
1: I know. That's crazy.
0: You know, while you guys were doing this, I was recording songs with my band at a cheesy little place in Hayward called Rainbow Recording Studios.
1: Yes. We recorded there too. Mike Hirsch.
0: Yes. Mike Hirsch did all of our sessions.
1: Yeah,
0: shout out to Mike Hirsch.
1: He was a great. We did a 4-track demo, and we brought it over to Herbie. You know, with Eric Martin Band 415 first started, and they loved it. They go, "Wow, that's great. This is great stuff." Blah blah blah. Go make another demo. And we went right to Hirsch's place and made an 8-track demo. So we stepped it up a little bit, and we had 2 for the Road came out of that session. All in the Wind, Maybe I'm Alone. They're all coming.
0: That's great. So, Eric Martin fans, you've got a lot to be able to check out. Are you guys going to build sort of like a Shrine Eric Martin Band website where people can, you know, like see what's coming out? Or where can they do that? Is that at Metallic Records?
1: It is at Metallic Records. That would probably be the easiest place to go. But Eric and I I'm going to be chatting up the stuff and talking about tracks and more information for people. But we try to list that all on the albums, you know, who wrote what, who's playing on what, who plays the guitar solos on what.
0: Awesome.
1: Then I really know if it's Mark Ross or me. I asked for that. I said, people want to know, because how would they know? We don't play anymore. There's no videos, no nothing around. No.
0: It feels all the way back to the Beatles when you'd hear a solo, you know, you'd be shocked to find out, oh, John did that solo? So that's why it sounded more Chuck Berry-ish, you know? And then you'd find out that on one song, George plays bass and Paul plays guitar. And you're like, what?
1: Yes, I know. It was so cool to find that out later, you know?
0: So the Eric Martin Band, Sucker for a Pretty Face, original sessions, comes out December 22nd. Where can people get it?
1: Well, it's available right now to order it online. 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Pretty easy to find. But they're also going to be in record stores. I mean, he does have specific ones, and you can also find that out from them. It will be over there in stores in Europe and Japan and UK. I know that for sure.
0: Classic songs that you have never heard these versions or these mixes before. It's called Sucker for a Pretty Face from metallicbluerecords.com. That's where you can order it. And I just found the release paper that was sent to me. Duh. And it says available also on iTunes, Amazon Music, Spotify, and iHeart. So, yeah, it's everywhere.
1: Yeah, it's everywhere.
0: It's everywhere starting December 22nd. Last plug for it, a perfect stocking stuffer for you EMB fans.
1: Order it right now. It could be shipped to your house in time.
0: Awesome. Hey, John, thank you for spending the time to go back in time with me on this new release of classic tracks from the Eric Martin Band / 415. I hope to see you guys again soon with Y&T. I know the 50th anniversary will probably swing by the Sacramento market at some point.

0: I'll check in with Jill and I will see you then. But anytime I can have the pride of Thor on my radio show.
1: Yeah, my wife didn't get to hear the John Diamond introduction by Eric Martin. That was pretty funny.
0: I'm gonna send a copy of it to you so you can play it back for her.
1: Oh, great. That'd be great.
0: Thank you, John, for spending the time. I appreciate it, and I'm sure we'll talk again soon. You have a great holiday.
1: All right, thanks. We'll see you.

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I want to thank John Nyman for joining me to talk about how they unearthed all these tracks. 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As always, my thanks to Eric Martin of Mr. Big for also joining us on the show today. 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I'm Steve Garland. I hope you enjoyed the show. 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
2: 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Saul has it up on the radio playing already. 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Hey, Richie Barron, Dr. Tequila here on Famous Hits Live Radio. Listen, I got a fabulous new song, even if I do say so myself. I like it. People are digging it. And it's called Just Another Day in Your Life. And it's on YouTube. You go in and put Richie Barron, Just Another Day in Your Life. It'll come right up. Done by our programmer, Saul Vigil, here on Famous Hits Live Radio. So go check out the new song, Just Another Day in Your Life. And it'll play here on Famous Hits Live Radio, too. Thank you, people. Talk to you later.
3: It's Richie Barron, Dr. Tequila, with his latest song, Just Another Day in Your Life. This is a song for everybody out there in the world trying to live your dreams today. Featuring an all-star studio lineup, including Wayne De La Cruz on keyboards, Evan Palmerston on bass, Chris McGrew on drums, Chris Pimentel on guitar, Stuart Beats on the saxophone, plus Barry at Northern Light Studio in Santa Rosa, California. With the legendary Dr. Tequila singing his heart out, here's Just Another Day in Your Life by Richie Barron.

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1: Good day to everybody. Richie Barron, a.k.a. Dr. Tequila, and in some circles out of Los Angeles, known as the Lowrider Godfather. Listen, I write songs about everything. Fires in California, Hawaii, a couple political things. But I have written a song, two or three songs, for a movie that's still in the process of being done about the ancient aliens called the Anunnaki that was gleaned from Sumerian tablets and stories about them coming here 300,000-400,000 years ago searching for gold from the planet Nibiru. And I've ran into a new good friend of mine. We've become very good friends. We've got a lot in common. He's an author, philosopher, humanitarian, a great dude all the way around. His name is Blake Sinclair, B-L-A-K-E-S-I-N-C-L-A-I-R. And he likes my songs. We're going to do some stuff with those, too. Anyway, Blake has a new book out on Amazon called Roswell, R-O-S-W-E-L-L, about the famous crash in 1947 in Roswell, New Mexico. And his father was a big military man stationed at White Sands Missile Range in New Mexico. And believe it or not, he was one of the first to get on that ship after it crashed. He actually saw the aliens that were on it. One alive and three or four dead, something like that. So anyway, Blake's dad was right there. This book is totally different than any other Roswell book I've seen. He also has a website, SirBlakeSinclair.com. SirBlakeSinclair.com. So get that book if you get a chance, Roswell, on Amazon. Listen, the song plays Anunnaki Came for Gold by Sci-Fi Track at the end of this spot. Listen to the words and you'll glean just about everything you need to know about the Anunnaki. Their ancient gold mines are spotted by the thousands on Google Maps. So listen, Richie Barron, Dr. Tequila, gonna sign out for now. Thanks to my programmer, Saul Vigil, from Baleen, New Mexico. Speaking of New Mexico, also the station owner, Richard Verasso. 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Talk to you next time. 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

for the gold. Anunnaki still among us today. 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

Hey, you out there in Famous Hits radio listening land. Richie Barron here, Dr. Tequila, also known as the Lowrider Godfather, on my shows on Friday, Saturday, Sunday nights. Anyway, today I'm touting a good friend of mine, Pat Broderick. He's a famous artist from Florida. Comic books, videos, you name it, he's done it. Mainly known for Marvel Comics and DC Comics. And you will know the comics that he's done. Batman, Green Lantern, and Spider-Man. All the ones that I used to look at when I was younger. Anyway, he is hooked up with award-winning writer Mike Barron. And they have a new comic out, Supernatural Sagas about the Old West, called Bronze Star. Bronze Star Comics. The first volume is sold out, stunning the critics and collectors who've seen it. Great art and mystic storytelling. Now the stakes are up with new chilling monsters and haunted lawmen. I've seen the videos on it. It's great. Bronze Star Comics. Pat also happens to be the artist on my videos on YouTube of my Anunnaki tracks. Anunnaki came for gold, and Princess Balata, who is also known in ancient text as Ninma or Inanna. That song is at the end of this post today. The one I have up today is called Princess Balata, rolled by Saul Vigil on Famous Hits Live Radio. So for Bronze Star Comics and Richie Barron and the Anunnaki tracks, stay tuned.

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Right on.

had a drummer do a CD with me in 1990. Just passed away here a couple months ago. It's dedicated to our old buddy from Marin County, Buddy Miles.

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2: Say, man, ladies, Dr. Tequila, Richie Barron here. Purple Phantom Rolls Royce. I think you're going to dig this one. I did it at my dining room table. I'll get it in the studio later. Make it a little longer with some horns in it. This one sounds pretty good to me. Listen to it. I love the lowrider listeners we're getting lately. Saul sent me the Google verified numbers. We get those anytime.

0: fabulous, baby.
1: Hey, everybody out there, Famous Hits Radio Land. Richie Barron here, Dr. Tequila. I'm starting my second compilation put together for me by DJ programmer and good friend of mine. Has helped me a lot, Saul Vigil. So I'm going to start. The first song in this new compilation is going to be Princess Bellotta, about the Anunnaki princess who helped change the DNA. She was the mastermind in it, her and her brother Enki, 250,000 or more years ago. A lot of people may not know anything about it or believe it, but I believe it. I wrote the song Princess Bellotta, and here it is about the Anunnaki.

gold from Anunnaki mines. 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

Hey, thanks for listening on Famous Hits Live. The number two song in this new compilation, Richie Barron, Dr. Tequila Songs, is going to be Love on a Dead End Street. I recorded that first time back in 1990 on my Secrets in the Night CD. Buddy Miles, late great Buddy Miles, played drums on that one with Al Molina horn section from San Francisco. So this is the new version off of Dr. Tequila's Prescription for Fun CD, 2014. Roger Smith from Tower of Power on keyboards. Great piano solo in this song by Roger. Okay, roll it, Saul. Love on a Dead End Street, vintage 2014.

Number three in this compilation, Richie Barron, Dr. Tequila Tracks. Thanks for listening. Number three is a song I wrote called Doing the Best I Can, about a guy who's done pretty well in the music business, has a big black limousine, a bunch of guitars, big sailboat, big house with a swimming pool, but the girl that he's been after forever doesn't have anything to do with him. He's got everything he needs, but he still cannot get her. Doing the best I can. Roll it, Saul.

Number four, a song called Touring Bus Blues. I wrote this song years ago, back when my daughter and son and my wife at that time went back home to Longview, Washington, to stay with mommy because I was on the road. There's no place. You cannot take kids and wives out on the road when you're playing music. It doesn't work. Stay in the motels. There's nothing for them to do. So they went back to mommy's, and I never again stayed with that wife. My kids are both marvelous now. Dondra is a world-famous photographer. My drummer son, Derek, drumhead I call him, is a very, very good heavy metal rock drummer. He could play anything, but he chooses to play rock. He's in Washington State. They both are. So here it is, a song called The Touring Bus Blues. You listen to the words, you'll get the story.

Hey, number five in this compilation. Thanks, Saul Vigil. It's called Just a Sideman, Not the Leader of the Band. I play when she lets me, take a solo when I can. You can see where this is going. Back in the middle 80s, this young, beautiful lady, Marin County, she drove a 240 Black Z, beautiful car. Well, it ended up she liked that car better than me, because she had left her boyfriend to come and live with me. He was down in South Bay somewhere in San Francisco. And a couple of months later, he caught up with her. He had bought the car for her, the 240Z. He caught up with, found out where we were. Well, he went to a shopping center where she worked. He didn't know where I lived. Luckily, probably for me. Anyway, he took the car back. So she ends up going back with him to get her marvelous 240Z back. Just a marvelous woman, huh? Anyway, so I wrote Just a Sideman, Not the Leader of the Band. And that's on one of my CDs. And here it is.

Number six in this compilation. Richie Barron, Dr. T here. This one is called You Think It's Gold. And hey, I wrote this one about the same woman who had the 240Z. And she did think it was gold. Akin to the nowadays, the women with the balloon-shaped lips who are constantly taking pictures of themselves and live with a camera facing their own face. What do you call that? Narcissistic? I believe it is, yes. So you think it's gold, the words will tell you everything I felt. And I was very lucky to get rid of this woman, to have her leave and go back to her old boyfriend, who's a total moron. But that's another story. That's their business. So anyway, you think it's gold, but I didn't. So I had to move on. Luckily, I got to move on. And you are listening to Famous Hits Live. Right on.

Number 7, one of my all-time favorite recording artists, piano player, singer extraordinaire, songwriter, great songwriter, a Leon Russell tune I did cover of. This man was recorded in 1996 at Trevor's, a nightclub which is still there in San Rafael, California. I played the place many times, many, many times. Called Masquerade, one of the great Leon Russell hits. R.I.P., brother. I loved you.

0: on to number 8, one of my favorite songs I've ever written. It was about a lady named Rita. I also wrote a song about her. We'll probably put in this compilation. Back in the 80s, late 80s, I was playing a place. I lived in Gig Harbor, Washington, right on the water. I played a nightclub called I forget what the name of it was. It was down at the end of the Gig Harbor, which is out of Seattle, Washington, by the way, close to Tacoma. So anyway, Rita and I took a liking to each other. Problem was, she was the girlfriend of the guy who owned the club. He bought her a nice new Corvette. So, she was pretty well set up. She was only like 21 years old. Beautiful. Anyway, luckily, I did not stay in town because I don't know what would have happened between the boyfriend, me, and her. But we were, very heavy and hot. I decided it was time to leave. I got my big old Cadillac, my trailer full of equipment, and headed for San Francisco. It's called Secrets in the Night. Listen to it. You'll get the words. You'll understand what I'm talking about. In my opinion, a great song. I had Buddy Miles, Al Molina, Evan Palmerston, Jerome Fletcher, Paul Green, great harp player from Tucson, Arizona, on this one. Also, the two songs you heard earlier, Just a Side Man and You Think It's Gold, are on that CD, Secrets in the Night. Right on.
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Here we go. Thanks for listening. Richie Barron, Dr. Tequila here. Song number 9, I did in 2010 at the Mural House of Latin Rock with my main man, Richard Segovia, BNS Productions. We pile it high. This is called Dr. Tequila. I had some great players on this one. Arrangements, horn arrangements by David Stone, sax player. Frankie Bailey, Tom Poole on trumpets. Really good production. Francisco on the board, running the board for us. Everything in the song, up and down the coast, drinking margaritas, playing in all the towns. I even got Tio Chilo's restaurant in the out chorus of it, which is down in the Mission District in San Francisco. Great restaurant. In fact, we went there and had lunch yesterday. Here's to Liz, the daughter, the one who runs the place. It's a family-run operation, one of the only ones left, probably the only one left, down in the 24th Street Mission District. So here we go, Dr. Tequila. I'm trying to hook this one up with a producer in Texas and Hollywood, Danny Ramos, who's just come out with a movie called Margarita Man. Well, Dr. Tequila fits right there, huh? Okay, baby, roll it.

0: doctor.
1: All right, we're moving on. Number 10 in the Dr. Tequila music compilation. Thanks, Saul Vigil and Richard Barrasso at Famous Hits Live. You know, in this business, I have moved around a lot in my life. On the road for years, East Coast to West Coast, and too many points in between. But I loved it all. I wouldn't trade it for anything. I wrote this song living in Sonoma, a little suburb called Agua Caliente. And there's only one thing to do down there. In Sonoma itself is this town square with all the restaurants, nightclubs, theaters, everything on the town square. About roaming around down there on nights when I wasn't in Marin County, looking for something, whatever it was, or they were looking for me. It all worked out. It was a good time in my life, but I had to get back to Marin, get out of there. Cruising the square. You hear the words, you'll know what I'm talking about. Roll it, Saul.

number 11 in this compilation. This song is called People Like You, dedicated to everybody out there, especially the ones who actually listen to my music. You're the greatest. And we get worldwide play on this Famous Hits Live station. Thousands of listeners. This one's called People Like You. You listen to the words, you'll get it. Thanks. Roll it, Saul.

Number 12 coming down right now. I recorded this song live. Well, I didn't. Somebody recorded it for me at the Black Oak Casino up in Sonora, California, up in the foothills and mountains. It's called the Black Oak Breakdown. I wrote this song on stage in the middle of a Jay Giles song. Whipped it in there with my partner drummer, David Coolhoven, singing the backups for me. Great singer on his own. Great drummer. This was Stuart Veets, Ian Lamson, Evan Palmerston, Steve Salinas, or sometimes up there. I played up there 12 years all the time. Supposedly, we're going back this summer. That's what I hear from the entertainment director. The Black Oak Casino, Richie Barron, Dr. Tequila, and the Mission Mob. It's called the Black Oak Breakdown. Right on, man. Break it down.

0: Yeah, Richie Barrett.
1: Hey, number 13 in this compilation. This song is called Midnight Rambler. It's an old Leon Russell. The Stones did it. It was enhanced for me. It's a live version I did. This is either done in Eureka, California, outside concert, or at the Black Oak. I don't know which one. Saul Vigil enhanced it for me. So here we go, my cover of a Leon tune called Midnight Rambler. Roll it.

Rolling on, 2020 is here. This song's called Dream World. Living life in a dream world, easy to be. Anything you want to, just close your eyes and you'll see. This is on my 2010 Dr. Tequila CD. Got Jackie Herrera singing the backups from San Francisco, California. Great singer in her own right. Dream World.

0: Hey, song number 15. This title is Still Ahead of You, one of my only few political songs that I've delved into writing. I do a lot of ancient alien songs, the Anunnaki, the Egyptian pharaohs. This one is a kind of a political. I'm not, like a lot of people in this country, we're not real happy with the government and what they're doing right now. But I won't get into all that. You listen to the words and you'll see. I wrote this song 20 plus years ago, and it's more true today than it ever was then. More true right now. Still ahead of you. Roll it.
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0: All right, number 16 in this compilation by Saul Vigil on Famous Hits Live. This one's called Freeway Lover. It's about a beautiful lady I used to see driving a white Corvette, Marin County, on Highway 101 periodically. I finally chased her down, got a hold of her. I didn't actually chase her down. I just happened to meet her off the freeway. We recorded this live in Pete Slauson's old studio in Terra Linda, California. Stuart Veets on the saxophone, Billy Noteman on the harp, Jeff Craig on drums, who happens to be Huey Lewis's brother, Rico on the keyboards, and Jerome Fletcher from Novato, California on guitar. Freeway Lover. Hit it.
1: One, two, one, two, two.

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1: Winding down in the compilation now. This is number 17. Help somebody lose the blues. I wrote this about noticing all the rich people living up in the hills, like Oakland Hills or whatever hills, Marin County Hills, that thought they were way above all the people that lived down below and never helped anybody with anything. They wish they'd just go away. Help somebody lose the blues. This is off of my Rather Have the Green Than the Blues, which is a classic song in itself. Kind of regretful it didn't get into the classic blues category, period. A lot of people think it should be there. This is called Help Somebody Lose the Blues. So do it. Help people out.

I've got to end up this compilation. Saul Vigil and Richard Verasso from Famous Hits Live Radio. To all our thousands of listeners out there, this song is called Dr. Tequila's Prescription for Fun. I wrote it about all the West Coast beach towns that I've played in and partied in many times and love them all. Clear down to San Diego, Venice Beach in L.A., Marina Del Rey, Malibu, fun place, Hermosa Beach. I love Hermosa Beach, played the Lighthouse several times. Redondo Beach, and naturally, my hometown, the Bay Area, San Francisco. Dr. T's Prescription for Fun, and the T does stand for tequila. So shake it up, people. Roll it, Saul.

0: This is Sandy from the Boardwalk in Orangevale, and Famous Hits Lives plays my favorite bands that play here. Come see us anytime.
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everybody. Richie Barron, a.k.a. Dr. Tequila, and in some circles out of Los Angeles, known as the Lowrider Godfather. Listen, I write songs about everything. Fires in California, Hawaii, a couple political things. But I have written a song, couple of them, two or three songs, for a movie that's still in the process of being done about the ancient aliens called the Anunnaki that was gleaned from Sumerian tablets and stories about them coming here 300,000-400,000 years ago searching for gold from the planet Nibiru. And I've ran into a new good friend of mine. We've become very good friends. We've got a lot in common. He's an author, philosopher, humanitarian, a great dude all the way around. His name is Blake Sinclair, B-L-A-K-E-S-I-N-C-L-A-I-R. And he likes my songs. We're going to do some stuff with those, too. Anyway, Blake has a new book out on Amazon called Roswell, R-O-S-W-E-L-L, about the famous crash in 1947 in Roswell, New Mexico. And his father was a big military man stationed at White Sands Missile Range in New Mexico. And believe it or not, he was one of the first to get on that ship after it crashed. He actually saw the aliens that were on it. One alive and three or four dead, something like that. So anyway, Blake's dad was right there. This book is totally different than any other Roswell book I've seen. He also has a website, SirBlakeSinclair.com. SirBlakeSinclair.com. So get that book if you get a chance, Roswell, on Amazon. Listen, the song plays Anunnaki Came for Gold by Sci-Fi Track at the end of this spot. Listen to the words and you'll glean just about everything you need to know about the Anunnaki. Their ancient gold mines are spotted by the thousands on Google Maps. So listen, Richie Barron, Dr. Tequila, gonna sign out for now. Thanks to my programmer, Saul Vigil, from Baleen, New Mexico. Speaking of New Mexico, also the station owner, Richard Verasso. 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Over and out.

0: all you people out there listening today or tonight, Japan, Australia, USA, wherever you may be. I've got a new song out there now. Saul has it up on the radio playing already. It's called Just Another Day in Your Life. It's on YouTube by Richie Barron. You can check it out there, or you can hear it on almost every show. Saul has it up now on Famous Hits Live. We'd like to put a couple tentacles out there and find out who's listening these days and get some opinions, especially on my new song, Just Another Day in Your Life. So Saul's email is Saul, SaulVigil, Saul Vigil, at hotmail.com, or Richie Barron, RichieBarron, 876, at gmail.com. 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Hey, Richie Barron, Dr. Tequila here on Famous Hits Live Radio. Listen, I got a fabulous new song, even if I do say so myself. I like it. People are digging it. And it's called Just Another Day in Your Life. It's on YouTube. You go in and put Richie Barron, Just Another Day in Your Life. It'll come right up. Done by our programmer, Saul Vigil, here on Famous Hits Live Radio. So go check out the new song, Just Another Day in Your Life. And it'll play here on Famous Hits Live Radio, too. Thank you, people. Talk to you later.
1: It's Richie Barron, Dr. Tequila, with his latest song, Just Another Day in Your Life. This is a song for everybody out there in the world trying to live your dreams today. Featuring an all-star studio lineup, including Wayne De La Cruz on keyboards, Evan Palmerston on bass, Chris McGrew on drums, Chris Pimentel on guitar, Stuart Beats on the saxophone, plus Barry at Northern Light Studio in Santa Rosa, California. With the legendary Dr. Tequila singing his heart out, here's Just Another Day in Your Life by Richie Barron.

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Right on.

Say, man, ladies, Dr. Tequila, Richie Barron here. Purple Phantom Rolls Royce. I think you're going to dig this one. I did it at my dining room table. I'll get it in the studio later. Make it a little longer with some horns in it. This one sounds pretty good to me. Listen to it. I love the lowrider listeners we're getting lately. Saul sent me the Google verified numbers. We get those anytime we want. How many people listen worldwide? I'm so grateful the numbers of people that are listening to my shows. It just makes me feel honored. Thank you guys for listening to Famous Hits Live Radio. And yeah, I am going to get that Purple Phantom Rolls Royce. Richie Barron, over and out. Adios, amigos. Low and slow.

Is it out there yet? A big purple phantom, I'm not stepping in the rear. 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I'm driving it.

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0: two people there.
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0: There, Radioland, Richie Barron, Dr. Tequila, also known as the Lowrider Godfather. That was put on me by Lady Luna from East Los Angeles, California. Hey, pray for L.A., that's what I say. People will have to carry on, but it's bad down there for them right now. So good vibes out to everybody in Los Angeles area, San Diego. Anyway, today I want to tout the listeners' numbers from around the world. The biggest countries being the USA, Australia, the Philippines, Mexico, the UK, Germany, New Zealand, Spain. Thanks to all these countries, the biggest ones approaching 100,000 listeners per show. That's not a week. That is 100,000 listeners per show. And the shows are doing really good on my 7 day a week, 10 o'clock, 1 p.m. and 8 p.m. California time. You can reach me. 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Really appreciate those cards and letters, people. You know what I mean. Anyway, today, once again, thanking all the listeners in the world for the numbers coming in. 100,000 people a show. Damn close. 200 off on USA and Japan right now from being 100,000 a show. Richie Barron, Dr. Tequila. And also, you can contact Saul Vigle, the program director who rolls all my music for me. Baleen, New Mexico, SaulVigil at hotmail.com. SaulVigil at hotmail.com. Richie Barron, Dr. T, also known as the Lowrider Godfather. Adios, amigos and senoritas. Talk to you next time. Thank you. 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

Hey, Richie Barron, Dr. Tequila here. Beautiful sunny day. Anyway, listen, man, I got a story I got to tell you today. One of my stories of the road. This one is about playing in Alaska. Firstly, when you get booked there, you have to book 10 weeks at a time because they have to pay your airfare, your rooms, and you to play for 10 weeks. So you have to stay that long. But it was a really good pay. And I was up there right in the height of the pipeline when there were pipelines going for oil and also pipelines laying on the bars everywhere, piles of you know what. And they would six pack you. We've discovered when we started to play there, somebody bought you a drink. They didn't buy one. They bought you a six pack on a tray. So needless to say, I did not drink much in Alaska. I found a gym in one of the hotels right downtown. Nice weight room with a sauna. Well, I spent most of my time in there because the people up there, all they did in those days, I don't know if they're that much different now, they drank and partied, man, that's it. I would usually see them when I went to the gym. All the people that had been in the place the night before till 3 or 4 in the morning would be in this restaurant called The Fox right downtown Fairbanks. Fairbanks, Alaska is where we went. They would have been there eating breakfast about 10:30, quarter to 11 when I went to the gym. When we went up there, it was in January, booked out of Seattle. We had to take parkas with us, and we discovered why when you got off the plane. It was freezing, man. You needed a parka. Keyboard player Frankie stepped down off the stairs of the plane and slipped and fell right on his butt immediately. So they had a motel. I can't think of the name of the club right now, but I'll think of it. It was owned by a guy named Bill who owned the TV station in Fairbanks, too. Ran by a mafioso dude named Tony from New York. There's a lot of them came there during the pipeline days. I met lots of them. Became good friends with several. And they made money galore, as you know, in those days. Those guys had nothing but money, nowhere to spend it. So when they came in that club, half the time, there'd be a pile of white on the bar about the size of a football cut in half. And I didn't want to get into that. I couldn't get into that either. I'd have never made it. We played 6 nights a week. It was great money, but there's no way I could get into doing all that stuff they did. But a couple of the guys in the band, they started getting those drinks brought to them. The drummer got so bad drinking ouzo. A couple of them got off of that stuff.

You talk about the frivolities of their women. My God, I didn't know what to do with myself. It was hard to know what to do next. But I'm not one to complain, so I did the best I could. One of the weird things that happened was there was a clothing salesman working at only clothing store in Fairbanks, I think. He hung out in the club. Really good guy. But I don't know how much money he could have made selling clothes in that town. All of a sudden, he disappeared. He had a house half a block down the street, across the street from the club, right downtown. He rented from these two old ladies. Well, they came in one day, hunted me down and said, Richie, do you know anything about, I forget what his name was, man. He's gone and he owes us $270 for the heating oil bill. And they said, if you pay that, you can stay there here till you get done playing the club date. So naturally, I went and I got it out of my pocket. I didn't spend nothing up there. I came home with a lot of money that time. We had so many trips out of that. So many different things happened up there. You couldn't believe it, man. You go to the brothels outside of town, where there'd be like 15 women, big bar. Then they would all come down to the club and party too. So like I said, I did the best I could. People, come on. There was a big fire after I left. The club caught on fire about a month later or so, maybe 2 months after I got done playing up there. And I heard from somebody in Alaska, a friend of mine, a lady friend, naturally, said that Billy, he had a big box of cash in the club. So it was on fire. So the dude tries to get back in there. Well, he did get back in there. The only problem is he never got out. He died in the fire of that club burning to the ground. So that's the story about that place, as weird as it is. That's the story of Fairbanks, Alaska, and what it's like to be in Alaska in the middle of winter when it's so cold that you don't even want to go. You can't go outside. You can't even breathe. 30 below, about average. So it was great fun while you were playing inside. But I would never again go to Alaska in the wintertime. I guarantee you that. Dr. Tequila, the Lowrider Godfather, over and out on Stories of the Road on FamousHitsLive.com. Keep listening. The numbers are great these days. We love you. Keep it up. You can send me emails. admin@lawbaron, LAWBARRON.com. That my wife gets it. Something wrong with my email right now, but I get them from her. admin@lawbaron.com. For Richie Barron, Dr. T, Lowrider Godfather, low and slow. Later.

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morning, everybody, from Healdsburg, California. Richie Barron and Dr. Tequila here. Beautiful day. Listen, I'm going to do one of my stories from the road for you right now. This one has got to do with I also wrote a song about it called Rita. Lady named Rita. She's on my mind. Well, in those days, she was 79 or 80 in that time period. I got off the road and took a single in Gig Harbor, Washington. Got an apartment right on the water. I think it was about three blocks around the water to the place I was playing. So it happens, the owner of this place, he was about 35 maybe. He was about my age. He had a 21-year-old girlfriend named Rita. I mean, this woman was beautiful, Greek woman. It took me a couple of days, but I fell into love, lust, love, whatever you want to call it, man, with this lady. And I could see that was kind of a ridiculous situation to get into, but it was mutual. That was the problem, totally mutual. So anyway, I realized, actually, we only got together a couple times, but not really got together, if you know what I'm speaking of. But she actually came to my apartment once around the water's edge there. I wasn't home. She left a note on my door. It's probably a good thing I wasn't there. Anyway, I started thinking, you know, this situation, Gig Harbor, I loved that place. Guy got me a really nice 71 Cadillac Fleetwood, forest green. His mother had died. He owned a big Shell oil distribution plant there in Gig Harbor, right on the water. Got me this car for $400. I hung out in this bar he was in. I forget, the Tides Tavern, I think it was. On the water. Everything's on the water in Gig Harbor. That's what it's based on. You can look it up. So anyway, I thought, you know, this is not really the place for me to hang out because you're going to get into nothing but big problems here. Who knows what this guy would be capable of doing. He had a house. They had a nice house and everything. He bought her a Corvette, an orange Corvette, beautiful car. So I decided it was time to pack my trailer, my utility trailer that I had to carry all my equipment, etc. Take that Cadillac I got and go back to San Francisco. Regretfully, and during that week, before leaving, I met this, well, I won't even call her any names or nothing. She was a beauty too, but she was like 19. Remember my song, Younger Woman? Listen to it sometime. Her name was Tammy. She wanted to go to San Francisco with me. So I stupidly, she was living with some guy too. Stupidly went to that house. I'd given her a ride home a couple days before. She worked at the Tides, the place right on the water where Rita ran the front desk and the entry and all that stuff into it, maitre d', for Mike, her boyfriend. Well, Tammy was working in the bar, waitress. Wanted to go to San Francisco with me, so stupidly I took her with me. Should have never happened. Got to San Francisco, stayed in Oakland with a friend of mine, a lawyer, attorney friend of mine, Charles. I got her a job. We went to Marin County where I'd been and hanging out before. Knew a lot of people there, musicians especially. The 2 a.m. Club is owned by a buddy of mine named Goose. I got her a job cocktailing in there. Another big mistake. Everybody's made mistakes in their life, but this was a big one. Two is all past history now. I could care less. You never look to the past mistakes. Always move ahead. She took the car from Oakland to Marin County, the Cadillac. I had had all new brakes, etc., put on that car when we were in Oakland. Charles had a buddy of his do it for me. That thing was a perfect condition car. Forest green, black leather, black vinyl top.
She took it to Marin County. Short story, longer and shorter and taller. She met this military guy hanging out in the 2 a.m. club, unbeknownst to me. Well, a couple of nights before that, she'd also called me up at 2 in the morning, getting off her shift, and telling me she was with Tom Johnston, my buddy from the Doobie Brothers, at his house. Another marvelous tale, huh? Anyway, she never came home that next night with the car. No, she never came home that night. She had taken off with this military. I won't get into it any farther. They took off for Texas, is what I hear through the grapevine from people at the 2 a.m. club. I had the hood chained down to keep people from stealing anything. Oakland is not that great of an area, as we all see in the papers and on the news. So they couldn't check the oil or anything. They burnt the car up down by Bakersfield, left it sitting on the freeway. I don't know how they got on from there, and don't care. Never saw him again, and thank God I didn't. This police guy, cop from Mill Valley, California, he helped me find the car through the highway patrol. This buddy of mine, Gary Nord, his millionaire dude, lived in a big mansion up by Auburn, California. We took his van down there, towed the Cadillac back to Auburn, California, to his 90 acres on this big lake. Well, he said he was going to get his buddy of his to rebuild the motor for me because it was frozen. They had ran it out of oil. You know what happens to an engine? All you lowriders could know that. So it sat there at his house. The guy never worked on it. It's probably still sitting there. Gary passed away about 10 years ago. Then his son took over the properties. I'm sure that Cadillac is down in the vines and weeds there somewhere. So that's another one of my stories about younger women and what can happen to you if you get too involved. Richie Barron, Dr. Tequila. All my stuff is programmed by Saul Vigil on Famous Hits Live. 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

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Right on.

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Right on.

on their Harleys, that is. Get all them hogs and go. Jim and Dance on Anderson, no fine wear. His marvelous wife cheated, always by a

or Jimmy on a Harley ride. You might have seen him in Tahoe or at a Raiders.

Hi, this is Richie Barron, also known as Dr. Tequila, and you are listening to Famous Hits Live. Right on.

Good Tuesday morning to everybody. Richie Barron, Dr. Tequila here. Sitting at my usual kitchen table spot overlooking the North Bay of San Francisco. Mount Tam over in Marin County. Really strange. I spent 28 years probably in Marin County. And now I'm on the opposite side of the bay in a big house up on the hill. Which I wrote about that in a song, by the way. One of my songs called Early Morning Thoughts has this house in it. Today, I want to tell you about a song that I do all the time on my shows and about a man I really admire. Great songwriter, great singer, singing too. Yeah, right on. From the Allman Brothers and the man himself, Greg Allman. I do a song called Midnight Rider every show. Love that song. One of the strange things about the Allman Brothers is my best friend of probably 20 plus years that I met in Sausalito, California in 1996, Jimmy Anderson. He was Greg's road manager back in the day, late 70s, 80s. In his, they call him Jimmy Dancer Anderson. He's about 6'5", curly blonde hair, and he took care of Greg on the road. Because, as you know, Greg was a great dude, marvelous personality, but he did have his habits. And Jimmy had to take care of him and get him on the stage a lot of times, which he did. They were both Harley fanatics, both rode Harleys. Greg Allman track, Saul Vigil putting it up for you now. On Famous Hits Live Radio. Saul is in Belen, New Mexico. The owner of the station, Richard Verasso, lives in Copperopolis, California, based out of San Francisco for the shows. Richie Barron saying, adios, amigos. Thank you, Spain, Mexico, USA, all the many, many countries that play our music. Thousands of times, thousands of listeners a day, according to Google. They don't lie. Famous Hits Live Radio. 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

0: 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Right on.
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All right now.

0: feel a presence come over me, a presence of the anarchy. Mrs. Volante, rock night. The Anunnaki is still here today. The presence I feel, it's history, people.
1: 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Right on.
0: Can't turn back the clock, Richie Barron. We all know that one.

Say, man, ladies, Dr. Tequila, Richie Barron here. I just got done recording an acoustic version of my new track, Purple Phantom Rolls Royce. I think you're gonna dig this one. I did it at my dining room table. I'll get it in the studio later. Make it a little longer with some horns in it. This one sounds pretty good to me. Listen to it. I love the lowrider listeners we're getting lately. It was up over 1,000 listeners on last night's Sunday show. Saul sent me the Google verified numbers. We get those anytime we want. How many people listen worldwide? So there was like 15,666 listeners in California alone last night. That's one show. I'm on 7 days a week. I'm so grateful the numbers of people that are listening to my shows. It just makes me feel honored. Thanks to Saul Vigil, station owner Richard Barrasso from Copperopolis, California, for all the help in the songs that I've gotten to put up on the air for the last 8-9 years. I forget, that's a long time already. Thank you guys for listening to Famous Hits Live Radio. And yeah, I am going to get that Purple Phantom Rolls Royce. Richie Barron, over and out. Adios, amigos. Low and slow. A Purple Rolls Royce. Take 2.

Hello, everybody. This is Saul Mitchell, your executive producer here at Famous Hits Live. And we do have a new song to play for you. Of course, it's from your lowrider godfather, Richie Barron. It's called Lady Luna's Posse. Now, Lady Luna has brought in tens of thousands of lowrider listeners from not just the U.S., but around the world and back. It seems like every time I open up my email, there's a new lowrider from some faraway land who listens to the Lowrider Godfather show. Lady Luna is responsible. We love you. So Luna, this is your tribute song. It is written and performed by the Lowrider Godfather himself, Richie Barron, heard exclusively on Famous Hits Live. Thanks again, Luna.

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Got to show you what these cars can do. 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All over town. 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

0: Welcome to the Hot Rock Podcast. Steve Garland here, and today's a special day because I've been digging this guy's new single, and I went back and discovered a whole bunch of tracks that he's had out. And don't you love it when you discover somebody that you love the music, but you didn't know they were there? It's like a brand new case of candy on your front door. The brand new single is Doom. It's out now, along with the official music video. And he's on select tour dates with Skid Row and Buck Cherry right now.
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1: Hey, Richie Barron, Dr. Tequila here. It's a Thursday, beautiful day up here in Healdsburg, California, in the wine country where we now reside. Listen, I'm going to start doing some shows with the recount of some of my old escapades and happenings in my life, in the music world, in the world, period. There's much more than meets the eye here in this world, folks, I got to tell you that. I've got stories that'll make your hair stand on end, stuff that's happened to me that I have no idea how they happened. Many times when I was next to broke, I'd go from having a bunch of money, 69,000 cars, not that many, maybe four, down to being living in a Volkswagen bus back in the day, you know, on the road all the time. Things are much different these days, thankfully. Grateful. Only I've got a lot of stories. I've had a couple people asking me for more stories about my what I've done in life. So this one I'm going to do right now is dedicated to Princess Leia, Sweetie, and Luna, three lowrider ladies from L.A. One of the many I've gotten in the past few days, about six, eight lady lowriders. Totally marvelous, man. Anyway, one of the biggest stories, I got to make it short because it's a long one. I was playing in the Tahoe, living in Tahoe. I went in the Sahara and I was making a phone call back in the days when they had pay phones, believe it or not, on the wall. 12 of them in a row back by the buffet in the old Sahara Tahoe casino. Well, I was calling a band that was coming down to back me in Tahoe in Tacoma. So I took my money clip out of my pocket because I had a pocket full of quarters. That's what phones took. Quarters, dimes, and nickels. Put it on top of the phone, a big black phone box. Made my call to Tacoma and left. Got to the grocery store up in Round Hill in Tahoe. Went to pay for my cart. No money in my pocket. Yeah, it hit me. You left it on the phone, you fool. I rushed back down to the Sahara. Naturally, it wasn't there. Are you kidding? It was packed that day. It was a Saturday. The casino was filled to the limit. So I went to the bar where my buddy Joe, I played the Pinecone Lounge all the time, was bartending. I sat down on a stool, the only empty stool, and I told him what I'd just done, left all that money on top of the phone. So he got me a drink, gave me a drink. Next to me was a guy in a white shirt. Joe introduced me to him. He said he was a new bartender, just starting that day on the next shift. So he listened to he heard my story. Suddenly he reached into his pocket and pulled out a money clip. Now, this is a packed casino with 12 phones. I never met this guy in my life. And he says, "Does it look like this?" And handed me my money clip with almost $500 in it. All intact in a chrome money clip. Well, I couldn't believe it, naturally. We all had a couple of drinks on that one. Anyway, that's the kind of stuff that's happened to me in my life. Somebody's always been watching me, watched over me. I don't know who. I'm not a religious man, but there's a lot of things here much bigger than meets the eye in this universe. So that's story number one. I've got a lot of them. And Saul will be playing some of them periodically. Saul Bigel, if you want to send him an email with your picture to get up on my sites, SaulVigil at hotmail.com with your Ask Dr. Tequila a question with your picture. 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I'm on 7 days a week, 10 a.m., 1 p.m., and 8 p.m. Lowrider shows are on 8 o'clock, Saturday, Sunday nights. Dr. Tequila, Richie Barron, signing off right now. Ride them low and slow, brothers and sisters. Thank you.

Hey everybody, it's Steve Garland here on Famous Hits Live, getting ready to party tonight and bring you some great rock and roll from the 80s from my band, the SGB. Now, you've heard some of this music before thanks to Saul and Rich here on FML, but tonight we've got a world premiere brand new song from the band called Supernatural Love. So tonight we're going to play this song that was written by myself, my wife Denise McClure, and my daughter Devin McClure, all together for the first time. This is all about the moment in time that we're in right now. Don't you wish we could all get back to the simplicity of good health, peace, and love? And sometimes that means you have to connect with something higher than yourself. And we call it a supernatural love. This is a world premiere from the SGB tonight on Famous Hits Live.

That's the world premiere of a brand new song from the SGB, which you know from all the songs we play here on FML from our unreleased 80s album. And that one is called Supernatural Love. We got the band back together along with some great writing from my writing partners, my wife Denise McClure, my daughter Devin McClure out in Brooklyn. We all came together for a family affair to write that song, hoping that the spirit of that song helps people around the world right now really discover the supernatural love we all need to get through this and make it a better world. Now, it's time to party 80s style. We're going to take you back for songs from the same band from the 80s, from 1985. Thank you for all the requests, by the way. Xenia in Russia, Gilbert in Germany, Julia in the Netherlands, and longtime listener The Tree from UC Berkeley all request that, well, okay, this is Saul's words, the mega hit, Leave a Message. And thank you, Saul, for that. This song, by the way, along with Supernatural Love, are now available on iTunes. Just go to iTunes and type in the SGB, and you'll see them both. 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

Leave a Message. That's by the SGB here on Famous Hits Live. I'm happy to tell you that that song, Leave a Message, and the first song we played tonight, Supernatural Love, are both now available on iTunes. Just type in the SGB, and there they are for you to download. Let's get on with the party, though. I know that many of you are in seclusion. You're tired of it. You want to go out for a walk. Go get a cheeseburger and get back to your lives. But the great thing about Famous Hits Live is that we bring the party right into your house. And a lot of credit goes to Saul Vigil and Rich Barrasso for putting this whole station together to help unsigned musicians get their music out there. So big thanks to them and you for supporting my band and requesting this stuff from all over the world. For this last song, we moved to Santa Cruz, California, where my band Viva Santana has played many times. Freedom in Santa Cruz requests this one called True Romance. Now, if you haven't heard this before, it was written and produced in 1985 by the SGB along with Michael Hirsch, Don Rodriguez, and Paul Covarelli on guitar. I wrote this song with Denise McClure, and the whole idea is whether you've been married, you've fallen in love, you've had a terrible breakup, we all aspire to find true romance. And this is about that search. But it's also got a kick-ass dance beat, so you got to give it that. This is True Romance from the SGB on Famous Hits Live.

Now, if that isn't the sound of the 80s, I don't know what is. That's True Romance by the SGB, another track from my unreleased album of 1985. Thanks again to Famous Hits Live for asking me to go into my broadcast and music vault to pull this stuff out. And to you for requesting these songs from around the world. You brought the band back together. We released Supernatural Love tonight. I hope you enjoyed that. That song, along with Leave a Message, are now available on iTunes. Just look under the SGB. And if we get enough requests, what the hell? We'll put up True Romance as well, so you can keep them on your phone. In the meantime, I want to give you a quick update on Y&T, one of my favorite hard rock bands of the 80s, 90s, and today. Dave Menichetti is doing fine. He was going to do an interview with us, but had to bail because of a sore throat. He's doing much better, and we hope to have him back on the show soon and talk about all of their concert dates that are being rescheduled. Lots of other bands I hope to reconnect with as we bring you back the hot rock of the 80s and today here on Famous Hits Live. I'm Steve Garland. Hope you had a good time. Let's do it again soon. If you've got any comments about the music we played or my hot rock podcast, please send them to Famous Hits Live on Facebook, and we'll get back to you on the next show. Until next time, keep rocking and stay safe.

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2: 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Saul has it up on the radio playing already. It's called Just Another Day in Your Life. It's on YouTube by Richie Barron. You can check it out there, or you can hear it on almost every show. Saul has it up now on Famous Hits Live. I'd like to put a couple tentacles out there and find out who's listening these days and get some opinions, especially on my new song, Just Another Day in Your Life. 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Listen, I got a fabulous new song, even if I do say so myself. I like it. People are digging it. And it's called Just Another Day in Your Life. It's on YouTube. You go in and put Richie Barron, Just Another Day in Your Life. It'll come right up. Done by our programmer, Saul Vigil, here on Famous Hits Live Radio. 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And it'll play here on Famous Hits Live Radio, too. 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
3: 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It's written in all-star studio lineup, including Wayne De La Cruz on keyboards, Evan Palmerston on bass, Chris McGrew on drums, Chris Pimentel on guitar, Stuart Beats on the saxophone, plus Barry at Northern Light Studio in Santa Rosa, California, with the legendary Dr. Tequila singing his heart out.